0: Soldiers were injured in the incident at the Mount Bundy training area. Defence says it will provide further updates where possible. The coalition is preparing to unveil its migration policy aimed at slashing intake by two-thirds. The policy will likely crack down on overstayers, visa hoppers, students and temporary visa holders with non-essential skills. One Nation MP Barnaby Joyce has told Channel 9 it all sounds very familiar.
1: I congratulate the coalition for basically coming up with our policy.
2: Yeah, what a chosen endorsement of where One Nation's off to. We are moving the agenda, we are moving the Labor Party, we're moving the coalition. That shows that the sort of rhetoric that was involved around, oh, you're outrageous. Obviously, we're not that outrageous because they've gone and mimicked us.
0: The policy is expected to prioritise visa applicants with skills needed to support the country's growth. The opposition has criticised the government's handling of a pre-COP meeting in the Pacific. Anthony Albanese will be the only G20 leader present in Tuvalu, with the event set to cost taxpayers around $20 million. Shadow Energy Minister Dan Tehan says it's a fiasco.
3: It is a complete and utter waste of taxpayers' money. We've got a cost of living crisis here in Australia, and they're spending $150 million on this pre-COP fiasco.
0: Labor has committed $147.8 million toward climate projects in the Pacific over 3 years. Latest data shows most domestic violence survivors aren't aware of the support available to them in the workplace. A report from Humans of Purpose shows only one-third of survivors know they're entitled to 10 days of domestic and family violence leave. Spokesperson Melanie Greblow says more needs to be done to support DV victims.
4: We have a misconception in the community that once a woman's safe, you know, her life is just going to be all of a sudden great, and it's not the case at all. It is often, more often than not, the start of years of rebuilding.
0: One in four Australian women are affected by family, domestic or sexual violence in their lifetime. Good TV has been broadcasting 24/7 across Australia for 27 years. It was founded to reach the nation with the gospel. It broadcasts movies, TV series, documentaries and other shows reflecting traditional Christian values. General Manager Tim Weatherall told Vision Radio, it ensures nothing offensive or inappropriate goes to air.
5: We have a team of people who are sitting here and they watch and edit everything team before it goes to air. So the simple rules are things like there's no explicit language, we don't have any nudity or sex in any of our content, and we also don't have any excessive violence. We also are really careful that the content is respectful of all people, independent of their race or background or religious belief.
0: Good TV is free to viewers. In NRL, Newcastle skipper Kalyn Ponga insists his side will come back stronger next year after their grand final heartbreak, with Ponga and coach Justin Holbrook paying tribute to their legion of fans. And Australia's cricketers will continue preparing for Friday's first test against South Africa after their tour match against an invitational 11 finished in a draw. Marnus Labuschagne made a much-needed century for the tourists. That's the latest Vision National News. I'm Naomi Millam.
6: And now across Geelong, Werribee and the Surf Coast, it's the 96.3 four-day forecast.
7: Weather around Geelong today, maximum of 16 with overnight lows of 9 before a top of 16 again Wednesday. Sunny day on Thursday, top of 21, then Friday, max of 24 degrees.
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7: Good morning, it's Ewan here. 96.3 plays 100% Christian music. Day 2 of term 4, which is extra exciting. Oh, we're going to start to think about Christmas already. It's crazy to think. And 100% Christian music for those 9-to-5ers out there. With Ali Holcomb, What Would I Do Without You?
9: Sometimes I wake up with a sadness on other days. It feels like madness, oh, what would I do without you? 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

0: 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It was so much fun over the school holiday period. 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
0: Oh, let's give him a round of applause. Yeah, it was truly extraordinary. So much fun seeing so many people getting involved behind the mic. So much bravery as well, can I add. And Priscilla, for breakfast, despite not having some younger co-hosts, she's back with a whole lot of fun in store for Term 4. So listen in. She's back tomorrow morning from 6 on your 96.3. Isn't it?

0: decent beer, only one that matters. As we continue 100% Christian music with Crowder and Toby Mac. What on earth am I doing? What on earth am I doing? Yeah, I got time, but time goes fast. Yeah, that line's all I have. Song called Dash, playing just after New World Sun and Do You Believe in Love? Do you believe in love? Yes, I want to know if you believe in love. Tell me. Both tracks after this short 2 minute break, continuing 100% Christian music after this.
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4: I sometimes wonder why people don't stop to listen to God. Perhaps we don't realise how valuable His words are. We think His words are just like ours. Our words aren't always worth remembering. We speak without thinking all the time. We exaggerate and embellish. We spin and we slander. We spout claims that are only half true and make promises that we don't keep. But the Bible says God's words are spirit and they are life. They have the power to create. They transcend time, overrule circumstances, and endure through the generations. Once spoken, they are watched over to ensure they fulfill their purpose. They must come to pass, for to fail is to defy the nature of the one who spoke them. By God's words, we live. His words are more valuable than anything in this world. They are well worth searching for. This is Tanya Harris of GodConversations.com.
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0: 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Hey,
1: cause real life's in the trenches, not from the stands and our lofty benches with manicured hands. I wanna dash as dirty, a life fully spent, weathered and scarred from all the life that I lived. The times that we go out of our way to paint beautiful blue over somebody's grave. When we stopped and defended injustice, or sanded the heart of a friend that got rusted. I don't know my number or year that'll pass, from this cold world to the kingdom that lasts. But carpe diem, it's worth it to live it, not blur it, or years could fly by.

quite a confronting song, that one. Dash, when you think about the message actually behind it. If you did miss it, it's Crowder and Toby Mac talking about the dash on your tombstone. You know, between the year you're born to the year you pass away. And talking about making the most of that dash. There you go. As we continue 100% Christian music throughout your Tuesday morning, this is Carly Ann Taylor and Heavenly Father on your 96.3.

0: Sean Rodriguez, Just Like God, as we continue 100% Christian music with the Aussie duo for King and Country, their latest song.
1: I woke up and I was just like, guys, I just, you know, I feel like I can be a better spouse. I could be a better father. You know, God willing, sometimes I feel like a failure when it comes to the songs that I write. Sometimes I feel a failure in the way that I lead, you know, the businesses that I, you know, help run and things. And I just said, I just don't feel good enough. And so essentially the idea of what if I told you was as well, I think it's a lot of people that don't feel good enough. What would you say? What would we say to them?
2: Yeah.

0: massive message, and one that I think draws parallels to the big week that we have this week, Mental Health Week in Australia. I mean, it's great to have goals and standards for ourselves, but sometimes, you know, that negative self-talk and being extra critical when we fall short of those goals that we set for ourselves, it's really important to have a grasp and understanding of that and being kind to ourselves as well. So for King & Country, they're kind of leading this next message with their track, What If I Told You, playing in 2 minutes on 96.3.
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0: On the night you're falling all to pieces, you can bring your lonely heart to Jesus. 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

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Of course, things are kind of strange, particularly for sport lovers out there, when you're in between the grand final of the AFL and the cricket season starting up again as well. Of course, all the headlines you do need to be across beyond sport. The 12 o'clock news bulletin is what I'm talking about, playing in minutes on your 96.3.

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1: In this bulletin, investigations underway into a fatal defence incident and Alex Demonor through to the China Open final. With more, I'm Naomi Millam. Police resources have been sent to a facility in the Northern Territory after an ADF member died during a training exercise. Five other soldiers have been injured in the incident, which unfolded at Mount Bundy, southeast of Darwin. Northern Territory Police Commissioner Martin Dole says officers are assisting.
2: We can't comment on the cause of the injury to the defence personnel, but we are assisting and we're helping to investigate on behalf of the coroner.
1: The NT Chief Minister says her thoughts are with the families of those involved. The Coalition is planning to slash the migration rate to one-third of its current level as it vies for votes with One Nation. If the opposition wins the next election, it's expected to reduce net migration to 100,000 in its first year back in government. This would gradually increase as more houses become available. Shadow Home Affairs spokesman John O'Dunham says the Coalition will take a sensible approach to migration.
3: Reducing the intake of immigration into our country does have an impact. Now, that doesn't necessarily mean it's a bad impact. You've just got to get it right. So what we've spent this time doing is getting it right. So when we name a number, it is a number that we can defend.
1: The Coalition says they will ensure that farmers continue to get the labourers they need. AI-generated summaries in search engines are diverting traffic away from websites. Data from digital marketing agency UNTMD shows 60% of all Google searches are ending without a single click. It means ranking highly in search results no longer guarantees a website will be cited in the AI layer. Political and community leaders are condemning plans for pro-Palestine vigils coinciding with the third anniversary of October 7th. The events are scheduled on the date of the deadliest terror attack in Israel's history. The annual Pro-Life March for the Babies takes place at Melbourne's Treasury Gardens on Saturday. Former MP Bernie Finn founded the event 17 years ago after Victoria legalised abortion up to birth with just a three-vote majority. He told Vision Radio he expects a bigger turnout than the 2,000 who took part last year because it comes just before Victoria's state election.
4: What it achieves is it reminds the community and it reminds the media and it reminds the politicians that we're not going to go away, that this is still an issue. And with this election coming up, people need to find out who the pro-life candidates are and vote for them, find out who the pro-abortion candidates are and put them last.
1: Mr. Finn says it's a family-friendly event with police ensuring everyone's safety. And the US Department of War is now understood to have stopped using Anthropic's AI tools. The products were labelled a supply chain risk by Secretary Pete Hegseth in February. But as recently as last week, the Claude AI model was still being used by the department. Aussie Alex Demonor is through to the final of the China Open after beating Poland's Hubert Hurkacz. Demonor won the first set 6-4 and was up 3-2 in the second when his opponent was forced to retire. The Aussie says he was pleased with his own efforts on court.
5: I started really well. I was playing some big aggressive tennis from the get-go. I thought I returned really well. I was able to kind of pick off his serve early doors and got off to a hot start. And all in all, was a pretty clean performance from my side.
1: Demonor will now take on Novak Djokovic in the final. That's the latest Vision National News. I'm Naomi Millam.
6: And now across Geelong, Werribee and the Surf Coast, it's the 96.3 four-day forecast.
7: Weather around Geelong today, maximum of 16 with overnight lows of 9 before a top of 16 again Wednesday. Sunny day on Thursday, top of 21, then Friday, max of 24 degrees.
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8: The liar's whispering again. And lately it's been sounding like the truth. Sowing seeds of doubt up in my head. But those seeds of doubt ain't ever growing roots.

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play songs that speak life. 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Because you're worth more than just noise. You speak life. 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

0: Aaron Daigle. Thank God I do. The Savo, you continue to listen to 100% Christian music. It was a lot of fun during the school holiday period. That does feel like a long time ago now, but only a couple of days ago it concluded. And along with that was an awesome besties program with Priscilla for Breakfast, getting young kids involved from the heart of Geelong.
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0: Let's give him a round of applause. Yeah, absolutely love those guys for getting involved, being extra courageous, joining Priscilla for Breakfast. 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

0: Incredibly courageous song there, Sef Shalita. Kind of a call to arms a little bit there, or at least, you know, really embracing our faith as Christians and not being ashamed or kind of shying away from exposing that, sharing that to the outside world. 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
1: If you have breath in your lungs, don't let it dry up. Don't let your lungs dry up. Start using that voice. Start using the gift of God on your life, whatever it is that you've got in your hands. I mean, I'm such a big believer. Like, what is it? That's the thing that I've heard preached since I was young, you know, using the thing that's in your hands to kind of outwork the call of God in your life. He's given you something. What is it? And for me, it was, I could either let the gift of music in my life dry up and not be something anymore, or I could press into it. And it was almost like creating an upper room for myself by making this album, like having a space where I could worship and search for God.
0: A little bit more behind that track you just heard. 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It's 96.3, and it continues after this 2-minute break.
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7: There's a big difference between talking and dialoguing. I'm Kate Ryan for Focus on the Family Australia. 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
1: 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I am out of the studios for another day in the books. And for the second day, actually, he'll be behind the mic here broadcasting from the heart of Geelong. It's Andy, and he's back just after 1 o'clock and the 1 o'clock news bulletin as well. Take care of yourself. 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I know you.

0: 96.3 News, sponsored by Heathdale Christian College, Werribee and Melton.
1: In this bulletin, the Coalition reveal their immigration policy and AI firms facing scrutiny. With more, I'm Jaden James. The opposition have unveiled their official migration policy, with plans to cut migration to 100,000 people in the first year if it wins the next election. That would then be increased to 160,000 by the fourth year. Coalition leader Angus Taylor says it would be the biggest cut to immigration in the history of the country. The policy will crack down on overstayers, visa hoppers, students, and temporary visa holders with non-essential skills. Mr. Taylor has accused universities of setting visa pathways rather than world-class education. The world's leading artificial intelligence firms are due to appear before a parliamentary inquiry into AI today. Executives from OpenAI, Anthropic, Microsoft and Google will give evidence. Industry Minister Tim Ayres says the recent breach of several government websites by a rogue OpenAI bot will be high on the agenda.
2: The artificial intelligence frontier models have called this issue out themselves as a challenge for frontier model development. I'm determined to make sure that Australia is delivering artificial intelligence here in a safe way.
1: The use of copyrighted work to train AI models is expected to be first on the agenda. Australia's largest land defence industry exhibition is getting underway at Perth's Convention Centre, with a large police presence keeping an eye out for troublemakers. Jake Batrick is there.
3: Blue placards have been posted all around the Perth Convention and Exhibition Centre warning people that they may be spoken to, searched or screened by police. The special powers are being rolled out as the massive Defence Expo rolls into town. Police say they want to avoid violent scenes that occurred outside the 2024 Melbourne Expo. There's officers on most street corners and entry points outside the Convention Centre, which have all been barricaded off to the public. Yesterday it was revealed climate activist Matilda Lane Rose had her exclusion overturned and will be allowed at today's events after she launched legal action. The event starts this morning and runs through until Thursday.
1: Jake Batrick reporting. Overseas, dozens of people have been quarantined after a lab worker at a plague research institute in Siberia fell ill and died. Russian authorities have attributed the 28-year-old's death to pneumonia of an unknown origin. A Cuban court has convicted a 21-year-old Christian content creator who has previously called Cuba a dictatorship in her social media posts. The influencer, who goes by the name Ana Bensi, and her mother were found guilty of violating the privacy of a state security agent they filmed at their home and posted on social media. The pair escaped a jail sentence but effectively remain under house arrest for 2 years. Several major church denominations support the women. A US jury will decide whether a Christian-owned business can refuse to cover sex change medical procedures to a transgender employee. A judge ruled that TurboCam cannot rely on religious freedom protections to defeat the machinist's lawsuit, but the judge did not find the company liable for discrimination, claiming there were disputed factual issues, which could swing a verdict either way. In sport, Aussie tennis star Alex de Minaur will face Novak Djokovic in the final of the China Open. This comes as Djokovic's semi-final opponent Daniil Medvedev was disqualified after hitting the loose ball into the crowd, causing a spectator to suffer an eye injury. And in the AFL, St Kilda says talks are progressing for a deal to trade Rowan Marshall to Geelong. The Saints won't confirm if they want a pick, player or both from the Cats. That's the latest Vision National News. I'm Jaden James.
4: And now across Geelong, Werribee and the Surf Coast, it's the 96.3 four-day forecast.
5: A few showers and 17 degrees down to 8 degrees overnight, partly cloudy at 15 on Wednesday. Thursday, 23 degrees and sunshine, 26 for Friday.
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1: At the moment, Lauren Daigle, you say, that's pretty much what goes through my head. 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

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Look, it's a beautiful song from Nona and Grammy Award winning Mitch Wong, Centre of Attention.

0: Nona and Mitch Wong, centre of attention on 96.3 with Andy this afternoon. And as you know, we are looking at mental health all week long, focusing on the power of prayer. And look, if there's anything that's happening in your life that's weighing on your heart, we are there for you. Galatians 6 verse 2, carry each other's burdens. 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

Heaven's Calling with Telenova on 96.3 with Andy playing 100% Christian music. Apollo Limited on the way shortly, but a song about gratitude in choosing God. Forrest Frank with OK. Lord, I'm

out of Geelong, 96.3 with Andy, and it's day three of Daylight Savings. Are we having fun yet? It always takes a couple of days to get

0: get used to. And especially if you have to get up like, I don't know, like 4 o'clock in the morning. All right, a song about reclaiming the word average by Susina is on the way next. And it's called Pure Average on 96.3.
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8: Would you know if your child was being bullied at school? Hi, I'm Kate Ryan for Focus on the Family Australia. 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

from the heart of Geelong, 96.3 with Andy and Outsing the Angels with Corey Asprey. Now, look, I reckon the biggest news story of the month would have to be the those crazy AI bots interfering with the government websites. In fact, what they reckon it took like a month for OpenAI to come clean about the breach, according to Senator Shoebridge. Some of the securities were programmed way back in the 90s, so I'm guessing they would need updating right now before it gets worse. We'll check the latest news next on 96.3.

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0: From the heart of Geelong, 96.3, here with Andy and the Bible Says, "You are my hiding place and surround me with songs of deliverance," in Psalm 32, verse 7. Look, always something powerful about a song that meets you right in the middle of a difficult moment and reminds you that you are not alone in this battle. So we've got the top 100 songs of hope to tie in with Mental Health Week. 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
5: Hey, this is Emma from Sharing Scripture with Emma Gill. Something amazing about the way that God forms babies in the womb is that babies actually become familiar with their mother and father's voice in the womb. So as soon as they are born, they already know the voice of their parents. And from birth, the voice of their mother and father is a familiar sound that babies trust and that brings them comfort and reassurance. Treasured children, if you have been born again by the Holy Spirit, then you are His child, and you were born with the ability to hear and recognize God's voice. It's not something that's reserved for a few or for the spiritually elite. This is a born-again gift to all God's children. So be encouraged. You know His voice. He is speaking to you today. Just listen and believe.
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0: forever. Amen.
1: Do it again with Andrew Rip with Andy this afternoon. And look, don't forget, school zones about to go active around Geelong. Speeds down to 40. And if you're in the car picking up the kids, I've got a great faith song from Layla Capri. This is Peacemakers on 96.3.

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0: again, Jeremy Cab on 96.3 with Andy, and an article came out a couple of days ago about our love affair with drinking coffee. You know, it is a bit of a culture. It mentioned that if you happen to go to a different suburb, you might end up saving a whole buck. But look, my takeaway from the article was that if you drink coffee every single working day for a year, guess what? You're going to pay $1,400 a year. And I'm thinking, you know, good luck in cutting that back. But is it just me, or is the coffee that we're drinking today not as good as it was like a couple of years ago? Have they changed the beans? Yeah, I don't know. Maybe it's just me.
1: Since 2009, over 17 million children have come to know

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4: Hey, this is Emma from Sharing Scripture with Emma Gill. 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We don't have to save the world. 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His word says, overcome evil, do good. 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However big or small, God will bless the good you do. 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

0: On the night you're falling all to pieces, you can bring your lonely heart to Jesus. 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

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It's Lloyd Nix on 96.3 with Andy. Look, it's been fun. I'll catch up with you again tomorrow. We've got the national news on the way next.

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1: In this bulletin, an Australian soldier dies in training and WA boosting shark safety measures. With more, I'm Jaden James. The federal government has expressed its condolences following the death of a soldier in the Northern Territory. The soldier was involved in a training exercise in Mount Bundy when the incident occurred. Five others were also injured, but as yet, Defence won't specify exactly what has happened. Veterans Affairs Minister Matt Keogh says he'll let the investigation take its course.
2: It's very sad whenever we lose anyone from our Australian Defence Force, no matter the circumstances. The family has been notified, and there was a number of others that were injured, and family are all aware of that, and obviously all of our best wishes go to those that have been affected, and our condolences go to the family.
1: Seven defence personnel have died in training incidents over the past 5 years. The Western Australian government is spending another $5 million on shark safety measures ahead of summer, Elise Gately reports.
3: Recent high-profile shark incidents along Perth's Sunset Coast have forced the state government's hand. Last month's fatal attack and increased shark activity around a washed-up whale carcass, prompting an extra $5 million to be committed for shark mitigation. Tagging efforts are being doubled, while 10 new receivers will be set up across the state. Surf Life Saving WA will also increase helicopter, drone and ground patrols. The Fisheries Minister is also encouraging more local governments to access grants for beach enclosures.
1: Elise Gately reporting. Victorian opposition leader Jess Wilson is still refusing to directly rule out working with One Nation in the event of a hung parliament. A new poll conducted for the Herald Sun has found voters would rather a coalition One Nation government than a Labor Greens government, 49% to 41%. Ms. Wilson says the coalition is committed to governing in their own right.
4: And it is a hypothetical because I take nothing for granted. I don't take one single vote for granted. I don't take one seat for granted. We're 55 odd days out from an election and we need to earn the trust of Victorians.
1: Victorian Premier Ben Carroll has ruled out an alliance with the Greens, saying he'd rather throw the keys back and walk away. Prison Ministry God Behind Bars is the inaugural recipient of the Community Impact Award for Peace and Purpose at the Gospel Music Association's Dove Awards, which are often called the Christian Grammys. The award recognises faith-driven organisations making an impact beyond the music industry. CEO Jake Bodine says Christians should not view justice and redemption as competing ideas when thinking about men and women serving time in America's prisons. He says God Behind Bars exists to introduce inmates to Jesus and help connect them to a church. Gunmen on motorcycles have reportedly attacked a Christian town in western Syria, smashing shops and opening fire on residents. The independent Syrian Justice Archive claims government forces let the attackers through their checkpoints and did nothing to stop the violence. In sport, excitement is building at the Wallabies as Mark Nowenga-Nitawase prepares to make his rugby union comeback. The star winger played 11 tests for Australia before dominating rugby league over a two-year stint with the Roosters, Blues and Kangaroos. Wallabies prop Alan Alalatoa says they're excited to have him back.
5: He's just been a freak. Like, what he's done in the last 2 years in league is probably unheard of. You know, he's gone over there in the space of 2 years and pretty much done everything, and now he's coming back.
1: Nowenga-Nitawase will join the Saitama Wild Knights in the Japan Rugby League this December. And in AFL, Jamie Graham is North Melbourne's next coach. The Fremantle assistant has signed a three-year deal to lead the Kangaroos. That's the latest Vision National News. I'm Jaden James.
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6: And a very good afternoon to you. If you're heading up to Melbourne this afternoon on the Princes Freeway, nice flowing run there, no delays at all. If you're heading into the city, getting some slight delays just after the Bolte Bridge at the city exits onto the Burnley Tunnel. Only about a 5 minute delay at this stage. Outbound over the West Coast, good. Earlier broken down truck has been cleared. And the Princes Freeway back through Geelong, nice smooth run too. Ballarat Road, outbound towards the Ring Road exits, a little bit busy through Hamlin Heights. No delays on the Ring Road. Hamilton and Midland Highway heading out of town, looking quite good. La Trobe Terrace, busy but moving well. Shannon Avenue, no major delays. All good for Port Arlington Road. Bellarine Highway, outbound through Newcombe, a little bit busy. No delays meantime on the Surf Coast Highway heading on down to Torquay. I'm Jase. It's your latest traffic on 96.3.
7: And now across Geelong, Werribee and the Surf Coast, it's the 96.3 four-day forecast.
8: It is partly cloudy across Geelong this arvo, sitting at around 17 and dropping down to 13 by 7 o'clock tonight. Tomorrow stays cool and partly cloudy, reaching 15. Then Thursday, sunny and 23, before jumping all the way up to 26. Then Friday, expect plenty of sunshine around with a top of 25 degrees.
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10: You ever had those moments where you just can't sleep because your mind is just actively racing and worrying about everything that life brings? Well, it can feel really exhausting trying to carry that all by yourself. In the Bible, it gives us a great reminder in Psalm chapter 55 and verse 22 that we can hand our burdens to God rather than trying to carry them ourselves, because he invites us to trust him with what feels too heavy for us. It says, cast your cares on God, and he will sustain you.
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10: Alrighty, hey, happy Tuesday. Welcome to the show. We're ready to go. Thanks for tuning in. My name's Cam. 3 hours on the way. All right, plenty of news to cover off and get you across. Francesca Battistelli dropped a brand new song for the first time in years earlier this year. She's followed it up with Round 2, a brand new tune that dropped a couple days ago. We'll cover this off for you at the news desk and give you a little sneak peek into brand new tunes from Jeremy Camp and Brandon Lake that are both on the way very soon. This Friday, we've got a brand new album from your artist of the week, Matt Carney, called Hanging by a Heartstring. We're going to hit rewind back to his major label debut that came out 20 years ago. And the title track, Nothing Left to Lose, really encapsulated, I guess, the way he was thinking about jumping into music full time. It was a big deal and there was a lot of doubt and a lot of risk involved, but he thought, well, nothing left to lose. So we'll hear him tell the story of that period of his life a little bit later on in the show as we get ready for this new project to drop on Friday, 3 days out. But next, always love it when parenting expert Sharon Witt swings through the studio. She'll be here for some parenting advice next on The Daily.
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0: Hey, you tuned into The Daily. Happy Tuesday. Always love welcoming into the studio our parenting expert, Sharon Witt. Always good to have you here. Welcome to The Daily, Shaz.
1: Hey, Cam. Great to be here.
0: Now, you're an author with a brand new book that's just been released called My Brain Works Differently, which is so perfectly timed given that we are working through ADHD Awareness Month. So let's talk into this and firstly identify what is ADHD.
1: I'm glad you asked, Cam. ADHD is a neurodevelopmental difference, and it can affect attention, executive functioning, activity levels, and impulse control. It's not simply about being distracted or not trying hard enough. ADHD actually looks very different for many different people. Some young people are highly active and impulsive, while others might seem quite dreamy or just away with the fairies. Mm. And we actually used to associate ADHD with young boys that were just misbehaving. But funnily enough, ADHD has often been misdiagnosed or completely overlooked for girls. In fact, fun fact, I was diagnosed with ADHD at the age of 53, which was just a couple of years ago. And for me, it was like a light bulb moment. So all these challenges that I had experienced over the years, right through from my primary school years, suddenly made sense. And for me, it looked like always being a people pleaser, doing the right thing and nodding in class and feigning that I understood even when I didn't understand things. It looks like my battery balance sort of being all over the place and having fluctuating capacity. So I could go really hard for a long time. I could run big conferences and big events and do big things, and then I would crash for like a week and go, what is wrong with me? I cannot even move. So it looks different for many different people, but we are seeing a lot more young people diagnosed and older people diagnosed now, which is a good thing.
0: Why do you think it's more common these days? Because it's spoken about very regularly now, whereas when I was going through high school and when you were my teacher, Shaz, it was just not as common.
1: No, it wasn't. And the thing is, often I've heard it said, why are there so many people now being diagnosed with ADHD? And it's like, well, why do we see now so many more stars? We have better telescopes. We have more, you know. So if we look at that analogy, we actually know a lot more about it now. And we know that girls are just as likely to be diagnosed with ADHD than boys. We often used to think boys who were just silly and couldn't sit still and concentrate, well, they've got ADHD and we'd diagnose them. But a lot of girls mask throughout the day. So what they do is they just sit and hold it all in and just pretend that they are understanding everything and they're probably less fidgety. And then they come home and they kind of implode. So it is important that we do diagnose. But yeah, I think we're diagnosing more because we have capacity to be able to do that and we have more diagnostic tools, and there's a lot more known about it now.
0: You said that it can be, or it is important to diagnose. Why can it be helpful for a parent to be able to seek that out?
1: Yeah, I think it is helpful. Not every young person is to be on medication, but there are many things that we can do practically once we understand what we're dealing with.
0: Yeah.
1: We can then, you know, put some strategies and guideposts around that. So, for example, a young person who really struggles with executive function, so that's things like getting organised, remembering to even get my lunch into the school bag or to remember to actually get out the door in the morning, time differences and all those sorts of things. We can actually help build some strategies around helping our kids cope with executive functioning when we actually know what the challenges are. So I know for myself, I know having ADHD, I know that time blindness is a big thing for me, and you'll know that because I'm always going, I'm running late. So for me, something that I think, okay, I need to be somewhere by 1 o'clock. I need to leave home by, say, 20 past 12, but then it's all that happens before then. I've got to, you know, have a shower and I've got to do my hair and I've got to get organised, and all those things take a lot of capacity. So we're often running late. And that's a big thing that happens for young people with ADHD. So once we actually know what we're dealing with, we can then put some strategies in place and buffers and things like that to go. And for me, I try to just book one thing in a day now because I know that it's too much.
0: Yeah, we're going to talk right through this right throughout the month of October. So really excited to diving into this. My Brain Works Differently is the new book from our parenting expert, Sharon Witt. Thanks for being here on The Daily.
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3: Good afternoon. In stories making news, the opposition has announced a migration policy it will take to the next federal election. As part of the plan, net overseas migration would be initially cut to about 100,000 and gradually increase as infrastructure improves. Hearings for a landmark federal inquiry into artificial intelligence are now underway. OpenAI's chief strategy officer is facing questions over its rogue agent's hack of government websites. Australians could be waiting until next year for the Brisbane Olympic and Paralympic sports program to be revealed. The International Olympic Committee is still deciding which events will feature at Brisbane 2032. Spanish Prime Minister Pedro Sanchez has announced an early election after his government suffered a bruising legislative defeat on emergency measures related to the country's housing crisis. And Alex de Minaur will face off against Novak Djokovic tonight in his first China Open final appearance. I'm Jaden James, and those are the latest news and sport headlines.
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4: It's a nice smooth run heading up to Melbourne on the Princes Freeway this afternoon. If you're heading into the city, just some slight delays heading up through to the Burnley Tunnel. Had a 5-minute delay all up. Outbound, got a breakdown just before the West Gate Bridge. Delays start to build there. After that, you'll run back through Geelong on the Princes Freeway, nice and clear. Back in Geelong, Ballarat Road, still busy both directions near the Ring Road. Ring Road flowing quite nicely. No delays meantime, Port Arlington Road. Bellarine Highway outbound through Newcombe, getting a little busy. Latrobe Terrace and Channon Avenue starting to pick up, but nothing too major at this stage. Surf Coast Highway to Torquay, all clear. I'm Jace at your latest traffic on 96.3.
5: Are you tuned into The Daily? Francesca Battistelli has followed up, he will, with the release of a brand new song. We'll cover this off for you at the news desk after...
6: Like right now, I'm going to mix things up a little bit.
5: All right, let's log into the randomizer. It's our computer here in the studio. Based off the search information we're about to type in, it's going to select the next song for us to listen to. It could be an absolute banger. It could be a huge hit. It could be a little bit of a hidden gem or absolutely anything in between. It's totally random. Based on something that happened on this day on the 6th of October, and it was actually almost 20 years ago, in 2007, that the first successful human-powered attempt to circumnavigate the world came to an epic conclusion. Englishman Jason Lewis set out on the journey, which was also called Expedition 360, on July 12, 1994, from London. The over 46,000-mile expedition around the world took him 4,833 days, during which he used only human-powered modes of transportation, including bicycles, rollerblades, and a pedal-powered boat. This is phenomenal. If you were to start this today, you would complete the task just before New Year's in 2039. December 30, 2039. That's how many 4,833 days away is from today. That is wild. So let's see what we can do with this epic achievement and see what the randomizer is going to select for us. Unbelievable to even think that you could do that. All right, where are we going to land?

0: 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It's Cam here as we wander over to the news desk for the first of our few updates today.
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0: All right, Francesca Battistelli's back with another new tune. She returned earlier this year with her first track in years with a song called He Will. This new song that just landed is called Won't Miss a Moment. And Francesca says, sometimes a song finds its way back to you at exactly the right time. I wrote Won't Miss a Moment when my first daughter was 4 years old, but it was never released. 10 years later, the song found its way back to me, and now my second daughter is 4. My only two girls, the same age, and somehow I've been given another chance to live these words with a little more wisdom about just how quickly the time flies. Here's the tune.

upon further reflection, Francesca shared, what a gift from God to have lived enough of life to recognize the moments you wish you could hold on to, and sometimes to get the opportunity to experience them all over again. The brand new song from Francesca Battistelli, it's called Won't Miss a Moment.

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1: Hi, I'm Bernie Diamond. Purity. 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Everybody loves purity, from the junkie buying heroin on the street to the savvy investor buying gold on the open market. Turns out we all want purity. Why don't you join me today as we take another look at the miracle makeover underway in you from a different perspective.
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8: Hey, this is Emma from Sharing Scripture with Emma Gill. God loves relationships and his ways of grace cause them to flourish, and it delights him when they do. God's word reveals different wisdom and ways for different relationships, and it reveals a great insight into the marriage relationship. Adam was passive in his role to guard and protect the Garden of Eden, and so entered the snake. Eve dishonored Adam's instructions about the fruit, taking matters into her own hands, and so entered sin. Treasured children, let's learn the lessons of Scripture. Husbands, ask Holy Spirit if there's an area where neglect or ungodly passivity has found a place in your role as a husband. And wives, ask Holy Spirit if there's an area where dishonor or ungodly action has found a place in your role as a wife. Let's seek the wonderful counsel of God today and see our relationships flourish.
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still to come on The Daily, Jeremy Camp is dropping new music this week. Track is set to drop on Friday. We'll give you a little sneak peek at it as a little bit of the chorus has emerged online over the last 24 hours. We'll tell you about that, but that's not all the drops on Friday. We're in high anticipation for the new album from Matt Carney called Hanging by a Heartstring. As our artist of the week, we're going to hear Matt talking into the title track of his debut major label record called Nothing Left to Lose, and wrestling with the idea that pursuing music full time was actually something that he could do. That's what the title's all about, Nothing Left to Lose. We'll hear that, plus give you something to think about with our daily thought, which seems real obvious. Maybe even a little bit too obvious with the quote that we're going to unpack today, but there is significant depth and impact for our lives if we look a little bit below the surface. We'll dive into this next hour at The Daily.

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1: In this bulletin, the Coalition pledging to make huge cuts on migration and an AI parliamentary inquiry underway. With the details, I'm Jaden James. The Opposition says Australia's migration system has become deeply flawed, failing to implement the biggest cut in the nation's history. If the Coalition wins the next election, it would slash net overseas migration to 100,000 over 2 years, before gradually increasing to 160,000. The axe would initially fall on those people seeking a temporary visa, while humanitarian visas would also be reined in. A senior OpenAI executive is appearing before a parliamentary inquiry into artificial intelligence in Sydney. The tech giant waited 3 months to notify the Australian government after a rogue OpenAI bot gained unauthorised access to Medicare data. OpenAI's chief strategy officer, Jason Kwon, admits the company's response was not good enough.
2: We should have informed the impacted parties much sooner in the process. The reasoning for why that did not happen is we wanted to understand more of the facts before we spoke to the impacted parties. But because of the novelty of this situation, I think we have learned our lesson that it is better to inform even with partial information.
1: Mr. Kwon says additional monitoring has been put in place since the Medicare hack. The Greens are backing a $25 billion plan to seize hundreds of Coles and Woolworths supermarkets and create a taxpayer-funded grocery empire. The Green Institute think tank wants the government to forcibly acquire existing stores and sell heavily discounted food. Libertarian Party leader David Limbrick says it would be a disaster.
3: The outcome when this happened in Venezuela was it ended up in mass shortages of basic items like flour, milk, bread and this sort of thing. People were queuing up for hours to get these basic items and the black market went nuts because people had to import stuff illegally. They smuggled it in.
1: The plan is inspired by a policy commitment from New York's Mayor Zoran Mamdani. A defence expo which has prompted expanded powers for WA police has begun today in Perth CBD. Several individuals have been excluded from the Land Forces event, while a security operation is giving police temporary powers to ban people in the zone and confiscate items. WA police say they want to avoid violent scenes similar to what occurred outside the 2024 Melbourne Expo. Good TV has been broadcasting 24/7 across Australia for 27 years. It was founded to reach the nation with the gospel. It broadcasts movies, TV series, documentaries and other shows reflecting traditional Christian values. General Manager Tim Weatherall told Vision Radio it ensures nothing offensive or inappropriate goes to air.
4: We have a team of people who are sitting here and they watch and edit everything before it goes to air. So the simple rules are things like there's no explicit language, we don't have any nudity or sex in any of our content, and we also don't have any excessive violence. We also are really careful that the content is respectful of all people, independent of their race or background or religious belief.
1: Good TV is free to viewers. In AFL, new North Melbourne coach Jamie Graham has spoken for the first time since taking the top job, declaring he'll build the Kangaroos around strong relationships and a clear process. He says there's plenty of talent on the list, but there will be a lot of work to do.
5: Success isn't linear. There'll be some new things that I've got philosophies on and we'll try and implement, and it might be clunky a bit early days, but I'm sure and I'm confident that the people that we have in the room, the players that we got and my philosophies will head in the right direction.
1: The former Fremantle and West Coast assistant has signed a 3-year deal at Arden Street. That's the latest Vision National News. I'm Jaden James.
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6: If you're heading up to Melbourne on the Princes Freeway, it's a fairly smooth run right up to the Westgate Bridge. Heading into the city, getting some delays from the Balti Bridge through to the Burnley Tunnel of around about 10 minutes. Outbound, broken down cars just being cleared before the Westgate Bridge. Still getting some slight delays through there. And happy start to build on the Princes Freeway between the Western Ring Road exit and Laverton. Through Werribee, a little bit busy there also. Your rest of the run back to Geelong, all clear. The Ring Road, just down through to Barrable Road, getting a slight delay. Your southbound run. Northbound's all clear. Shannon Avenue busy down to Aberdeen Street and also quite heavy approaching Mount Pleasant Road at Highton. About a 5-minute delay there. Slight delay southbound at Latrobe Terrace down to Aberdeen Street. And the Bellarine Highway busy outbound through Leopold and Torquay Road busy at Grovedale. Good run down to Torquay though for the Surf Coast Highway. I'm Jase at your latest traffic on 96.3.
7: And now across Geelong, Werribee and the Surf Coast, it's the 96.3 four-day forecast.
8: It is partly cloudy across Geelong this arvo, sitting at around 17 and dropping down to 13 by 7 o'clock tonight. Tomorrow stays cool and partly cloudy, reaching 15. Then Thursday, sunny and 23, before jumping all the way up to 26. Then Friday, expect plenty of sunshine around with a top of 25 degrees.
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10: You ever had those moments where you just can't sleep because your mind is just actively racing and worrying about everything that life brings? 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In the Bible, it gives us a great reminder in Psalm chapter 55 and verse 22 that we can hand our burdens to God rather than trying to carry them ourselves, because he invites us to trust him with what feels too heavy for us. It says, cast your cares on God and he will sustain you.
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12: 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Definitely worth it.
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10: All right, hey friends, welcome to the daily. Happy Tuesday. Brandon Lake may just be getting himself up to mischief.
15: Listen, okay, my team doesn't know that I'm doing this as of now, so I could get in trouble.
10: Yeah, what's he talking about? We'll cover this off at the news desk. Also, Jeremy Camp plans to drop a new song at the end of this week. We'll give you a little sneak peek. That's not all that's happened on Friday. Your artist of the week, Matt Carney, will be dropping his brand new album called Hanging by a Heartstring. And we're going to revisit a song from his debut record that really encapsulated the fear that he had at the time about stepping out as an artist and a muso and trying to pursue it full time. We'll hear him tell the story of that struggle very, very soon. Next, though, something to ponder and think about. We got our daily thought that when I explain what it is, your instant reaction is going to be, well, yeah, of course, Cam. That's obvious. But when we dig underneath the surface, there's a little bit of depth. I found myself guilty of this. Maybe you will too. Next at the Daily, we'll dive into it.
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6: 96.3 News Headlines. Good afternoon. In stories making news, the federal government has expressed its condolences following the death of a soldier in the Northern Territory. The soldier was involved in a training exercise in Mount Bundy, southeast of Darwin, when the incident occurred. Four people have lost their lives on New South Wales roads over the long weekend. Police handed out more than 9,000 traffic infringement notices over the 4 days. Tech retail giant JB Hi-Fi is appearing before Victoria's highest court over claims it sold worthless warranties to customers for more than a decade. Today is World Cerebral Palsy Day. First established in Australia in 2012, it sees people from over 100 countries come together to raise awareness of the condition. It affects more than 30,000 Australians. And in NRL, Knights skipper Kalyn Ponga is free to represent the Kiwis at the World Cup after avoiding suspension for a high tackle in the grand final. I'm Jaden James, and those are the latest news and sport headlines.
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8: If you're heading up to Melbourne on the Princes Freeway, it's a fairly smooth run right up to the Westgate Bridge. Heading into the city, getting some delays from the Balti Bridge through to the Burnley Tunnel of around about 10 minutes. Outbound, broken down car has just been cleared before the Westgate Bridge. Still getting some slight delays through there, and traffic starting to build on the Princes Freeway between the Western Ring Road exit and Laverton. Through Werribee, a little bit busy there also. Your rest of the run back to Geelong, all clear. The Ring Road, just down through to Barrable Road, getting a slight delay. Your southbound run, northbound's all clear. Shannon Avenue, busy down to Aberdeen Street, and also quite heavy approaching Mount Pleasant Road at Highton. About a 5 minute delay there. Slight delay southbound of Latrobe Terrace down to Aberdeen Street. And the Bellarine Highway busy outbound through Leopold and Torquay Road busy at Grovedale. Good run down to Torquay though for the Surf Coast Highway. I'm Jay, such your latest traffic on 96.3.
9: Still to come on the daily, Jeremy Camp is dropping a new song this Friday. I'll give you the details and a little sneak peek after we turn our attention to your artist of the week, Matt Carney, who's dropping a new album this Friday. The new album's called Hanging by a Heartstring, and it's now just a couple of days away, but the song I'm going to look at was the title track of his major label debut that came out 20 years ago in 2006. As Matt explains, he was wrestling with the idea of stepping into music full-time to begin with.
10: The album Nothing Left to Lose is, I mean, that song Nothing Left to Lose really seemed like a capstone for the record and just kind of like a centerpiece for what it was about. And a lot of it is just kind of very much what I've been going through in the last 2 years of making this record or becoming a musician and kind of the unknown of that. And there's this, a lot of leaving the past behind and stepping out in kind of faith and trying something. That's definitely something I've been going through, and so it has found its way into my record.
9: Ahead of the release of the new album on Friday, Hanging by a Heartstring, this is the title track of his record he put out 20 years ago. Nothing Left to Lose, your artist of the week, Matt Carney, here at The Daily. Some

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9: Hey, this is Emma from Sharing Scripture with Emma Gill. Are you waiting on God? In God's wisdom, He often makes room for a pause after He gives a promise. And the pause is often far longer than we feel comfortable allowing for. But let's not be discouraged in the pause, because waiting does not diminish us any more than waiting diminishes a pregnant mother. We are enlarged in the waiting and prepared for the promise. Remember, Moses walked his own wilderness journey for 40 years before he was ready for the encounter with God that thrust him into his destiny. Because Moses learned to steward himself, God could trust him to steward the entire nation of Israel through their 40-year wilderness. Treasured children, the same God who led Moses is leading us. And in our waiting, he's carving out capacity. Capacity that won't be wasted by the master.
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0: are around the country, you're invited to join the Australian National Prayer Breakfast on Monday, the 26th of October. 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
1: In this bulletin, an ADF fatality to be investigated, WA updating its shark policy, and Alex Dimino with a chance at another tennis trophy. With more, I'm Gareth Stafford. The federal government has expressed its condolences following the death of a soldier in the Northern Territory. The soldier was involved in a training exercise in Mount Bundy, southeast of Darwin, when the incident occurred. The opposition will slash Australia's migration rate to its lowest level in history if it wins the next federal election. Net overseas migration would be reduced to 100,000 in the first 2 years of government. Nationals leader Matt Canavan says the coalition's policy strikes the right balance for the country and businesses.
2: The problem has been the uncontrolled surge in bridging visas, in graduate visas, in student visas. That's why the focus is on that, while we will maintain support for a skill-based visa program which meets the needs of our country and helps businesses produce things and employ other Australians right around Australia.
1: Under the policy, migration will gradually climb to 160,000 once more housing is available. The WA government is spending another $5 million on shark safety measures ahead of summer. The Department of Primary Industries and Regional Development will double its shark tagging efforts. 10 new network receivers will provide information about tagged shark movements. Fisheries Minister Jackie Jarvis is confident the investment will result in more sharks being tagged.
3: It means more hours on the water. They are very good these days at following shark activity, so we certainly hope to get more sharks tagged, but I'm not going to put a number on it. There are over 300 tagged sharks off our waters that show up in receivers. I think more importantly is the 10 additional receivers, because that means those tagged sharks will show up more often on our Shark Smart app.
1: Surf Life Saving WA will also increase its patrols and surveillance in the metro and southwest areas. Hearings for a landmark federal inquiry into artificial intelligence are now underway. OpenAI's chief strategy officer is facing questions over its rogue agent's hack of government websites. Committee Chair Joe Briskie has told the ABC the government wants to ensure a similar incident never happens again.
4: The Prime Minister made a point in the inquiry in that direction. He's very keen for this inquiry to ask some of those questions to OpenAI about that incident. Most importantly, what we do next. How do we make sure that OpenAI can make a commitment to Australians that doesn't happen again?
1: Executives from OpenAI, Anthropic, Microsoft and Google are giving evidence. The annual pro-life March for the Babies takes place at Melbourne's Treasury Gardens on Saturday. Former MP Bernie Finn founded the event 17 years ago, after Victoria legalised abortion up to birth with just a 3-vote majority. He told Vision Radio he expects a bigger turnout than the 2,000 who took part last year because it comes just before Victoria's state election.
5: What it achieves is it reminds the community and it reminds the media and it reminds the politicians that we're not going to go away, that this is still an issue. And with this election coming up, people need to find out who the pro-life candidates are and vote for them, find out who the pro-abortion candidates are and put them last.
1: Mr. Finn said it's a family-friendly event with police ensuring everyone's safety. To sport, and in tennis, Alex Dimino will face off against Novak Djokovic tonight in his first China Open final appearance. The Serbian boasts a 33-match unbeaten record at the Beijing tournament. Dimino says he's ready for the challenge against the former world number one.
6: When he's on, his top level is very hard to beat. He doesn't really have too many holes. I mean, all in all, very, very tough, but that's what I'm here for. I'm excited for it.
1: Daniil Medvedev was disqualified from his semi-final match against Djokovic after accidentally hitting a spectator with a ball. That's the latest Vision National News. I'm Gareth Stafford.
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8: A little busy both directions. Princess Highway, Nor Lane, heading up towards St George's Road. If you're heading towards Melbourne on the Princess Freeway, it's a fairly good run right into the city. And just a slight delay heading outbound over the Westgate Bridge. And delays with a breakdown at the Western Ring Road for the Princess Freeway at the intersection there. Further delays from Werribee as well. Back in Geelong, the Ring Road flowing quite nicely. Slight delays for Trove Terrace down through to Aberdeen Street. Shannon Avenue down to Aberdeen Street. A little bit busy also. A little bit busy outbound Port Arlington Road, East Geelong. Ongoing roadworks there. A little bit of traffic moving outbound through Leopold for the Bellarine Highway. And slight delays between Charmont and Armstrong Creek for Bowen Heads Road. Some ongoing roadworks there. Torquay Road and Pioneer Road, Grovedale. Very busy conditions. You run down to Torquay for the Surf Coast Highway. No delays. I'm Jase. That's your latest traffic on 96.3.
7: And now across Geelong, Werribee and the Surf Coast, it's the 96.3 four-day forecast.
9: It is partly cloudy across Geelong this arvo, sitting at around 17 and dropping down to 13 by 7 o'clock tonight. Tomorrow stays cool and partly cloudy, reaching 15. Then Thursday, sunny and 23, before jumping all the way up to 26. Then Friday, expect plenty of sunshine around with a top of 25 degrees.
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11: You ever had those moments where you just can't sleep because your mind is just actively racing and worrying about everything that life brings? Well, it can feel really exhausting trying to carry that all by yourself. In the Bible, it gives us a great reminder in Psalm chapter 55 and verse 22 that we can hand our burdens to God rather than trying to carry them ourselves, because he invites us to trust him with what feels too heavy for us. It says, cast your cares on God and he will sustain you.
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11: All right, happy Tuesday. Glad you could be here. Welcome to The Daily as we commence the final charge to the finish line. But before we do, we're going to give you a little update from Brandon Lake. Over the last week or so, he's been teasing a brand new unreleased track called Changing. Well, he's finally dropped the release date and, in his words, something that just might get him in trouble with the label.
16: Listen, okay, my team doesn't know that I'm doing this as of now, so I could get in trouble.
11: Yeah, we'll cover this off at the news desk. Also, we'll take a little wander down memory lane. We'll dig a song out of the vault that topped the chart this week 16 years ago. You might have forgotten about this one. But next, it's always great when parenting expert Sharon Witt slides through the studio. She'll be here with some incredible tips and advice, as always, right after this. Tuned into The Daily.
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0: Hey, tune into The Daily. Happy Tuesday. Always love welcoming into the studio our parenting expert, Sharon Witt. Always good to have you here. Welcome to The Daily, Shaz.
1: Hey, Cam. Great to be here.
0: Now, you're an author with a brand new book that's just been released called My Brain Works Differently, which is so perfectly timed given that we are working through ADHD Awareness Month. So let's talk into this and firstly identify, what is ADHD?
1: I'm glad you asked, Cam. ADHD is a neurodevelopmental difference, and it can affect attention, executive functioning, activity levels, and impulse control. It's not simply about being distracted or not trying hard enough. ADHD actually looks very different for many different people. Some young people are highly active and impulsive, while others might seem quite dreamy or just away with the fairies. Mm. And we actually used to associate ADHD with young boys that were just misbehaving. But funnily enough, ADHD has often been misdiagnosed or completely overlooked for girls. In fact, fun fact, I was diagnosed with ADHD at the age of 53, which was just a couple of years ago. And for me, it was like a light bulb moment. So all these challenges that I had experienced over the years, right through from my primary school years, suddenly made sense. And for me, it looked like always being a people pleaser, doing the right thing and nodding in class and feigning that I understood even when I didn't understand things. It looks like my battery balance sort of being all over the place and having fluctuating capacity. So I could go really hard for a long time. I could run big conferences and big events and do big things, and then I would crash for like a week and go, what is wrong with me? I cannot even move. So it looks different for many different people, but we are seeing a lot more young people diagnosed and older people diagnosed now, which is a good thing.
0: Why do you think it's more common these days? Because it's spoken about very regularly now, whereas when I was going through high school and when you were my teacher, Shaz, it was just not as common.
1: No, it wasn't. And the thing is, often I've heard it said, why are there so many people now being diagnosed with ADHD? And it's like, well, why do we see now so many more stars? We have better telescopes. We have more, you know. So if we look at that analogy, we actually know a lot more about it now. And we know that girls are just as likely to be diagnosed with ADHD than boys. We often used to think boys who were just silly and couldn't sit still and concentrate, well, they've got ADHD and we'd diagnose them. But a lot of girls mask throughout the day. So what they do is they just sit and hold it all in and just pretend that they are understanding everything and they're probably less fidgety. And then they come home and they kind of implode. So it is important that we do diagnose. But yeah, I think we're diagnosing more because we have capacity to be able to do that and we have more diagnostic tools, and there's a lot more known about it now.
0: You said that it can be, or it is important to diagnose. Why can it be helpful for a parent to be able to seek that out?
1: Yeah, I think it is helpful. Not every young person is to be on medication, but there are many things that we can do practically once we understand what we're dealing with.
0: Yeah.
1: We can then, you know, put some strategies and guideposts around that. So, for example, a young person who really struggles with executive function, so that's things like getting organised, remembering to even get my lunch into the school bag or to remember to actually get out the door in the morning, time differences and all those sorts of things. We can actually help build some strategies around helping our kids cope with executive functioning when we actually know what the challenges are. So I know for myself, I know having ADHD, I know that time blindness is a big thing for me, and you'll know that because I'm always going, I'm running late. So for me, something that I think, okay, I need to be somewhere by 1 o'clock. I need to leave home by, say, 20 past 12, but then it's all that happens before then. I've got to, you know, have a shower and I've got to do my hair and I've got to get organised, and all those things take a lot of capacity. So we're often running late. And that's a big thing that happens for young people with ADHD. So once we actually know what we're dealing with, we can then put some strategies in place and buffers and things like that to go. And for me, I try to just book one thing in a day now because I know that it's too much.
0: Yeah, we're going to talk right through this right throughout the month of October. So really excited to diving into this. My Brain Works Differently is the new book from our parenting expert, Sharon Witt. Thanks for being here on The Daily.
1: Thanks so much, Cam.
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0: Still to come on The Daily, we got news from Brandon Lake. This is a new song he's been making a little bit of noise about online called Changing. But there's a little bit more just around the corner that Brandon just might be getting himself in trouble for trying to do.
1: Listen, okay, my team doesn't know that I'm doing this as of now, so I could get in trouble.
0: All right, what are his plans? You can get in on it too, but we'll give you the details at the news desk in just a moment. But first, we've got to have a little wander down memory lane to 2010. We'll dig a song out of the vault that I haven't heard in ages, but it topped the Christian chart this week, 16 years ago. We'll revisit it next at The Daily.

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4: Good afternoon. In stories making news, political and community leaders are condemning plans for pro-Palestinian vigils coinciding with the third anniversary of October 7. The events in Melbourne, Sydney and Wollongong are scheduled on the date of the deadliest terror attack in Israel's history. A defence expo, which has prompted expanded powers for WA police, has begun today in the Perth CBD. Several individuals have been excluded from the Land Forces events, while a security operation is giving police temporary powers to ban people in the zone and confiscate items. AI-generated summaries and search engines are diverting traffic away from websites. Data from digital marketing agency UNTMD shows 60% of all Google searches are ending without a single click. It means ranking highly in search results no longer guarantees a website will be cited in the AI layer. And in the AFL, Jamie Graham has officially been installed as North Melbourne's next coach. The former Fremantle assistant has signed a three-year deal to lead the Kangaroos into their new era. I'm Gareth Stafford, and those are the latest news and sport headlines.
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5: No delays if you're heading towards Melbourne this afternoon on the Princess Freeway into the city. Getting delays from the Balti Bridge up through to the Burnley Tunnel of around about 5 minutes there. Outbound over the Westgate Bridge, just a minor delay and some slight delays too from the Western Ring Road through Laverton for the Princess Freeway. A little busier around Werribee as well, just near the zoo. After that, you run back through Geelong, it's nice and clear. Latrobe Terrace, a few minutes delay down through to Aberdeen Street. Shannon Avenue, busy also, Manifold Heights, and also quite busy down through to Mount Pleasant Road at Highton. Port Arlington Road, just a minor delay outbound through East Geelong. Bellarine Highway is looking quite okay. Bowen Heads Road, busy down through Charmont, Armstrong Creek. Some ongoing roadworks there. Slight delays, Torquay Road and Pioneer Road in Grovedale, but a good run heading on down to Torquay for the Surf Coast Highway, and no delays on Geelong's Ring Road. And that's your latest traffic on 96.3.
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6: All righty, time to have a little wander down memory lane for your daily flashback. The song we're about to dive into topped the chart this week 16 years ago in 2010 from a singer-songwriter who is still making music to this day. Earlier this year, she released an album called Eat under her now married name of Brooke Ligertwood. But in 2010, Brooke Fraser was full steam ahead after the insanely successful debut What to Do with Daylight. An album called Flags followed it a number of years later. It was album number 3. Albertine was there in the middle as well. But the lead single from this album was a song called Something in the Water. It is just one of those insanely catchy ones. So sorry in advance, this may get stuck in your head, especially the doo-doos that we're about to get into at the start of the song. But Brooke Fraser topped the charts this week 16 years ago on the 6th of October with Something in the Water. It's your daily flashback.

0: Are you tuning into The Daily? It's Cam here as we wrap things up for you shortly. But hey, there's some news a-brewing in the world of Brandon Lake.
1: I like to get the daily news.
0: All right, so last week we put on your radar this brand new song that he's just started talking about called Changing. So now the plot has thickened. Brandon's gone rogue a little bit because with the new songs that he's been dropping over the last little while, it's a part of a bigger body of work and a full record and album is on the way. Now, talking about going rogue, this was one of his updates he wanted to invite to give a special opportunity to those that would pre-save the new song.
2: Listen, okay, my team doesn't know that I'm doing this as of now, so I could get in trouble, but I'm tired of sitting on all these songs and I want you guys, I want to bring you along for the journey. Y'all to hear some of the songs well before I get to put them out, right? So I'm going to do a live stream the evening of October 15th, all right? And then you're going to get to hang out with me. And I'm going to tease, I'm going to show some of the new songs. Like, I'm getting all the mixes in, so they're pretty much done. And I'm going to share some new songs. We're going to hang out together, and I'll probably just be in my living room and just playing new songs, talking about the record. And I think that'd be really fun. I love hanging out with you guys when we did the live rehearsal, live stream. It was so much fun getting to play some of these songs. So you'll get to hear the record before, a lot of the record before anyone else does. So let's hope that my label's okay with this. But if not, hey, your boy's in charge. Let's go.
0: That's Brandon Lake. So it's the night before the new song Changing is set to release, which is next Friday, October 16th. Oh, God.

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1: All roller coaster type rides nauseate me now. 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
6: Hey, this is Emma from Sharing Scripture with Emma Gill. Scripture describes marriage as a mystery that reveals the nature of the relationship that we now have with Jesus. Interestingly, participation in the mystery of marriage is actually required for us to see its glory. Whether it be firsthand or in the example of marriages around us, the daily communion between husband and wife creates a deepening oneness between them, which in turn provides a greater demonstration and revelation of the oneness we have with Christ. Communion is another deep mystery. We consume bread and juice or wine in order to eat the body and drink the blood of Jesus. I am convinced that, much like marriage, it is our daily abiding or regular participation in communion that helps this mystery unfold and causes us to enter into a deepening oneness with Jesus. So, treasured children, don't let the mystery of communion stop you from taking it, but rather take it regularly so that you might actually uncover its mystery.
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1: In this bulletin, vigil organisers urge to rethink their plans, JB Hi-Fi facing court, and AFL off-season moves continue. With more, I'm Gareth Stafford. The federal government believes Australia's defence bases are safe for training after another fatal incident. A soldier died during a training exercise in the Northern Territory yesterday, and five others were injured. A vehicle rollover is responsible, but Defence is still investigating the circumstances of what went wrong. Veterans Affairs Minister Matt Keogh says it's a terrible tragedy.
2: We also have been making sure that, you know, our training systems are fit for purpose and the training is conducted in the safest way possible, and that's something that we've engaged with Army and the entire Defence Force around, recognising that there are unique circumstances when it comes to Defence Force training that mean there are high levels of risk.
1: Seven Defence personnel have died in training incidents over the past 5 years. Organisers of pro-Palestinian vigils tomorrow are being urged to reconsider, out of respect to those killed in the October 7 Hamas attacks. Several groups are planning vigils to mark the beginning of Israel's retaliatory strikes against Gaza. New South Wales Shadow Police Minister Anthony Roberts says October 7 is a day of distress.
3: But I think the point here is that there are 364 other days in the year. So if the purpose is truly peace, choose another day, because this is profoundly insensitive to the victims, the hostages, their families, and not just Jewish Australians, but all Australians.
1: The New South Wales Premier has condemned the plans as heartless, but admits stopping them isn't a possibility under the Constitution. Retail giant JB Hi-Fi is before the courts over claims it sold worthless warranties to customers for more than a decade. It's alleged the retailer's extended care and extra care warranties didn't offer any additional protection beyond the rights customers were already entitled to under Australian consumer law. The company intends to defend the claims. Victorian opposition leader Jess Wilson has vowed to review the state's mental health system and the $1 billion levy which funds it if she wins government. Ms. Wilson says their plan for the first 100 days of government would be to get Victoria's stalled mental health reforms back on track.
4: It's incredibly disappointing that we've seen the recommendations out of the Royal Commission into Mental Health not fully implemented. But worse still, we don't have transparency about what recommendations have been implemented. And that's why the Coalition is pledging to reset the mental health agenda.
1: The Victorian Liberal leader is pledging to fund $50 million into the mental health workforce. A Cuban court has convicted a 21-year-old Christian content creator who previously called Cuba a dictatorship in her social media posts. The influencer, who goes by the name Anna Bensi, and her mother were found guilty of violating the privacy of a state security agent. They filmed at their home and posted on social media. The pair escaped a jail sentence, but effectively remained under house arrest for 2 years. Several major church denominations support the women. A US jury will decide whether a Christian-owned business can refuse to cover sex change medical procedures to a transgender employee. A judge ruled that TurboCam cannot rely on religious freedom protections to defeat the machinist's lawsuit. But the judge did not find the company liable for discrimination, claiming there were disputed factual issues which could swing a verdict either way. To sport, and on day two of the AFL trade period, Hawthorn has lodged free agency paperwork for Ben King's move from the Gold Coast. King is a restricted free agent and the Suns have 3 days to match the offer or accept a compensation pick, while Richmond is strongly considering a bid on Carlton father-son prospect Cody Walker. And in soccer, France has scored 4 goals in the final 13 minutes to stun Belgium 4-1 in the UEFA Nations League. That's the latest Vision National News. I'm Gareth Stafford.
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5: With a final check, your roads this evening, nice and clear heading up towards Melbourne on the Princes Freeway into the city, getting about a 5 minute delay from the Bolte Bridge through to the Burnley Tunnel, outbound over the Westgate, nice and clear now, just some slight delays the Princes Freeway between the Western Ring Road and Laverton, and slight delays just near the zoo at Werribee as well. Otherwise, a good run back to Geelong after that, all clear on Geelong's Ring Road, Latrobe Terrace, traffic is eased there, safe to Shannon Avenue, Manifold Heights, a little busy down through to Mount Pleasant Road at height, and though Port Arlington Road, just a minor delay, outbound through East Geelong, Bellarine Highway flowing quite nicely, Barwon Heads Road, ongoing roadworks between Charmont and Armstrong Creek, and still a bit busy Torquay Road down through Grovedale, good run onto Torquay for the Surf Coast Highway. I'm Jay, set your latest traffic on 96.3.
6: And now across Geelong, Werribee and the Surf Coast, it's the 96.3 four-day forecast.
7: Good evening. Let's check our Tuesday night weather right now. Across Geelong, we're sitting at 14 degrees. Got some southwesterly winds, a cloudy night ahead of us, an overnight low of 8. And then tomorrow for our Wednesday, we've got a partly cloudy day, looking at a top of 15. Thursday, sunny, top of 23. And hold on to your hats. Friday, mostly sunny with a gorgeous top of 26 degrees. Right now, across Geelong, it's 14 degrees.
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7: The verse of the day comes from the book of Philippians, chapter 4 and verse 6. The Apostle Paul tells us, don't worry about anything. Instead, pray about everything. Tell God what you need and thank Him for all He has done. I love this because it flies in the face of the modern world. It feels like everything that is around us is designed to keep us in a state of, I don't know, perpetual agitation, fueling fear and uncertainty about the future. But we as Christians, when we choose to replace that anxiety with prayer and supplication with thanksgiving, I think it's an act of spiritual warfare. John MacArthur once wrote, "Prayer is the believer's primary defense against anxiety. It is the practical acknowledgement that God is in control and that He is fully capable of handling every threat, every crisis, and every concern we face." Philippians chapter 4, verse 6.
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7: Yes, you certainly are listening to your old mate here on the wireless. It's your Tuesday night, the 6th of October, show number 230 of the home stretch. And I'm your old mate, DJ Payne, with you for another night of action-packed goodness for the next couple of hours. Everything is settling well in your neck of the woods. School holidays officially done. Kids going back to school, making their way back. I think there's been some teacher fury days, or they might be going back tomorrow. But everything coming back onto normality here. The last term of the year, this final term, October, November, then before you know it, oh my goodness, December is here and Christmas. It's freaking me out a little bit how quickly this year has gone. But tonight, I am very excited to bring Dave Quack back for another further discussion around Mental Health Week. It is Mental Health Week this week. So I've got my good friend Dave Quack from Sunburnt Souls. We're going to be getting into it a little bit deeper tonight. Got an interesting one for this day in history. Got some Melbourne history for you tonight. And let's see how we go with that one. I'm going to try. You know when I bring you these days in history and I try to give you a little bit of a Christian angle, I try to look at it and go, all right, how can I bring a bit of a, you know, God theme out of this? It's always a bit of a balance here. See whether I can actually land the plane. going from a piece of Christian history. And every now and then, I feel like I might stretch it a little bit too far. Let's see how we go tonight. It's going to be an interesting one. Game of the night tonight is one of these things is not like the other. We'll be playing that around about 7:45. 8 o'clock, open Bible as per usual, as the kids say. Not as per usual, as per usual. I had someone say that to me the other day, and I didn't know whether I liked it or not. I thought, should I correct them? Because that's not good punctuation. And then I thought, you know what? In the Aussie language, we love our abbreviations here. We love our abbreves. So we're going to go. Bit of open Bible tonight. 1 Corinthians. We're going to be diving further into chapter 7 tonight. Paul's going to talk about living faithfully exactly where God has put you. It's a great concept. I love that. I think it's going to be very helpful. So make sure you tune in for that. Lots of stuff to get through. Telling you about our songs of hope as well. Keep listening out for that. Talking about songs of hope, we've got a great one here for you for King and Country. What If I Told You? It's still the number one song in the country right now. So let's have a listen to it together here on the home stretch. Oh, sorry.

Christophorus Frank with Your Ways About, a great track for us here on our Tuesday night. It's your old mate DJ Payne, and I've got you to, I want you to run over and grab a pen and a paper or something, okay? Grab that for me. All right, you got your pad and paper, you got your chalkboard and, you know, chalk, maybe a whiteboard and whiteboard mark, I don't know, whatever you've got. Could be a crayon and a piece of cardboard. Doesn't matter, as long as it makes a mark, because here's what I want you to do. I want you to write down something very important. And that is our website, 96.3.com.au. 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It's the number 9, the number 6, and the word 3. 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If you just do a Google search for Christian Radio Geelong 96.3, it'll pop straight up. Now, if you've never gone to our website before, I'm talking to you. Head over there. Check it out. We've just done a huge update to the website. We've got a stack of station news, all very relevant to this week. We've got the power of prayer. You'll see that right at the top of the website. We've got a whole new prayer initiative that we'd love you to get involved in. We'll talk about that a little bit later on. We've got some incredible mental health resources for you, because it is Mental Health Week, you know, giving people awareness and letting, you know, letting people talk about it a little bit more vulnerably. And if you're looking for any help around that, we've got an incredible page dedicated just for that. Top 100 Songs of Hope is what I want to tell you about right now. Absolutely beautiful. You would to hear some messaging around that on the radio. And it's on this Saturday, the 10th of September, we're going to be playing down the top 100 songs of hope. But we need you to get involved, all right? Now, I need you to give a vote to which songs you like best. We've got a bit of a list put together. We've got our man, Mr. Wes Jadig, to compile a list. You can see that on our website. He's put together 100 songs of hope that you know and love that are played here on 96.3. So you can sort of have a scan through that, and you can leave a message letting us know what your song of hope is. Is there a particular song? I'll give you a scenario. If you're feeling down, you need that pick-me-up, is there a song that you pop on? Or maybe you've got a friend or a family member who's doing it tough and you think, oh, damn, this song will give them some hope. So if you've got a song like that, this is what we want to hear from you. You can go over, look for Songs of Hope, the top 100 Songs of Hope, and you're going to pop that in there, because that's a lot about what we do here on 96.3. It's about the message of hope. You know, we take the hope of Christ and we broadcast it out to you. And that's what you keep telling us is so important and makes us different here at 96.3. So get involved. Over at 96.3.com.au, the top 100 songs of hope. Let us know which songs you think should be sitting up there number one. Will it be this one? Katie Nicole, My God Can. Let's have a listen to it here on the home stretch.

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and you love her. Let's say her name together, Francesca Battistelli, with her track, He Will. Love that one. Hey, I've got something really important I want to tell you. Probably heard a lot of messaging around this on the radio and maybe even in other places as well, but it's Mental Health Awareness Week this week. And on our website, 96.3.com, we have got a fantastic resource for you, an incredible resource all about mental health support. Now, I want to tell you a quick little story about a really good friend of mine who I got to know him in the world of professional photography. I used to be a globe-trotting professional photographer, going all over the place, all over Australia, over to the States, over to different countries, photographing. And I got to know a really great photographer who we became good mates. He grew up in the church, and he was very open about suffering during Christmas season in America. Grew up in America. And every time Christmas would roll around, he would get this deep funk, you know, like just depressed and really weighed down. He found it hard to get out of bed. It was a really hard thing. And he blamed himself. He thought it was something wrong with him. He saw some different people about it, and everything changed. I got him to come down to Australia one summer with his wife, just for a little trip. And it was the change of season, the fact that there was so much sunlight, it was warm, he could go to the beach. He broke out of the depression and he spoke to someone, a professional, and they said, yeah, there's seasonal depression. Some people suffer from, you know, going through the seasons, and it can be really, really hard. And it changed his life. It was absolutely beautiful to see. And I love the fact, look, not that I had anything to do with that, but just the mental health support that is out there is so amazing today. And this is what we've got on our website. 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And it might not be for you. It might be for a loved one, a friend, a work colleague, someone at church, family member. We've got some wonderful resources, from praying together to getting some professional help. It's all right there over on 96.3.com.au. Look for mental health support. Very, very proud to be shining a spotlight on this in this week for Mental Health Support Week. In fact, coming up in just a little while, we will have our good friend Dave Quack from Sunburnt Souls on for a discussion around this very topic. So don't go anywhere. This is Matthew West, Back to Jesus. You're on the home stretch.

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2: Good afternoon. In stories making news, the opposition will slash Australia's migration rate to its lowest level in history if it wins the next federal election. Net overseas migration would be reduced to 100,000 in the first 2 years of government. OpenAI has admitted its actions weren't good enough after one of its rogue agents breached Australian government websites in June. The tech giant's chief strategy officer, Jason Kwon, has faced a parliamentary hearing into AI in Sydney today. The WA government is spending another $5 million on shark safety measures ahead of summer. The Department of Primary Industries and Regional Development will double its shark tagging efforts. Dozens of people have been quarantined after a lab worker at a plague research institute in Russia fell ill and died. And in the AFL, Hawthorn has lodged free agency paperwork for Ben King's move from Gold Coast. King is a restricted free agent and the Suns have 3 days to match the offer or accept a compensation pick. I'm Gareth Stafford and those are the latest news and sport headlines.
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3: With a final check of your roads this evening, nice and clear heading up towards Melbourne on the Princess Freeway into the city, getting about a 5 minute delay from the
1: 96.3 traffic.
3: With a final check of your roads this evening, nice and clear heading up towards Melbourne on the Princess Freeway into the city, getting

0: quite nicely. Bowen Heads Road, ongoing roadworks between Charlemont and Armstrong Creek, and still a bit busy Torquay Road down through Grovedale. Good run onto Torquay for the Surf Coast Highway. I'm Jay, set your latest traffic on 96.3.
1: And now across Geelong, Werribee and the Surf Coast, it's the 96.3 four-day forecast.
2: Alrighty, let's check in on our Tuesday night weather. Right now across Geelong, we're sitting at 13 degrees. We've got a southwesterly winds coming through, a cloudy night ahead of us, overnight low of 8. And then tomorrow, Wednesday, pretty cool, partly cloudy, top of 15. But Thursday, a sunny day, top of 23. And then Friday, oh my goodness, get the slip, slop, slap out. It's going to be 26 degrees. Right now across the region, 13.
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2: It's your old mate DJ Payne, and it's time to go back in our little time machine back to 1980. Are you ready to go back? You're ready for this? 46 years. Oh my goodness. 46 years, nearly 50 years ago, 1980. Oh boy, better just steady myself. I'm feeling a bit woozy here. But I'm going back to a favourite of ours, DeGarmo and Key. Eddie DeGarmo and Dana Key. Two absolute legends. Sadly, Dana's no longer with us. Eddie DeGarmo ended up, starting a record label, Frontline Records. Signed a little band called DC Talk. Another one called Audio Adrenaline, little Aussie girl called Rebecca St. James, and we know the story of what happened with Eddie, but Eddie DeGarmo and Dana Key, they toured Australia a couple times, and absolutely fantastic, but this is the peak. From the late 70s to the early 80s, these two were absolute legends. They really set the tone and built this new sort of Christian rock sound. They were very ahead of their time. They really wanted to push the barriers of where everything was. It seemed like in 1980, Christian music was already beginning to look back on a bit of nostalgia. We're sort of going back into the olden days, but they wanted to go ahead. And I think that's what the song is about in one sense. The song is Long Distance Runner from their incredible album, This Is It. Now, Long Distance Runner is obviously about, things like about the weary believer following along, Paul finishing the race in 2 Timothy, those type of things. But it's also got a little bit of a looking ahead in the music industry and wanting to go ahead in the sound. So let's put it on tonight. It's a great one. I love it. Ready? Oh, yes. DeGarmo and Key. Long Distance Runner. Turn it up tonight. You're on the home stretch. This is your CCM Time Machine 19.

0: Wherever you are around the country, you're invited to join the Australian National Prayer Breakfast on Monday, the 26th of October. 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
1: Hey, this is Emma from Sharing Scripture with Emma Gill. Is Jesus still your first love and consuming passion? Or has connecting with God become a list of shoulds, routine or performance? We can be doing very well honouring and following God and yet still find ourselves abandoning the love we once had for Him. When we find ourselves in this place, we've got to turn back and rekindle our passionate devotion for Him. But not by redoubling our own efforts, but by turning our eyes back to God and seeing His efforts for us. The Word of God tells us that we love because He first loved us. So let's ask Him to show us again how He loves us and the depth of His sacrifice at Calvary. Our God is a consuming fire and His jealous love never wanes. So let's come back into His everlasting love, and His unfailing kindness can draw us back into a fiery and zealous love for Him once more.
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3: 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Failure to install an alarm could result in fines of up to $500, or it could also cost the ultimate price, someone's life.
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0: That is Blanca with Worthy. DJ here with you on the home stretch and want to gather all the kids around for a bit of story time with your old Uncle DJ here. Gather around the wireless, kids. I mean, you could say around the wireless as well, because I think this story, you'll like this story as well. I'm going back, as we like to do, a bit of Australian history for you. On this day, October the 6th, back in 1862. Now, we're just up the road in Melbourne on this day. Imagine going back to 1862. Melbourne, as a city, is barely 30 years old. So it's still finding its feet as a young colony. And then something happens on this day that a place opens its gates for the very first time in Melbourne, 1862. Australia's first zoo. The first zoo opened on this day. Now, it had a few monkeys, right? Had a handful of, like, kangaroos and a few native animals. It was very formal, very Victorian, and that was it, right? Nothing like the zoos that we know today. But it was a beginning. It was a beginning. Now, in about 8 years, a guy by the name of Albert Lisouf took over as the director of the Melbourne Zoo in 1870, right? And what he started doing was bringing in exotic animals, bears, lions, tigers, elephants. Melbourneites loved it. Imagine this, it's 1870, you pay your fee, you get to go into the zoo, you ride the elephants in the zoo. You get to do all these crazy, experiences. But this was the old thinking about the zoo, right? The animals were showpieces. They were entertainment, right? Curiosities. It wasn't until much later that the thinking that we have for zoos today started coming in. And instead of saying, what can this animal do for us to sell tickets? Zoos now sort of ask the question, what does this animal need to thrive? And I think that's a picture of how the human heart works, you know? How we treat one another. A lot of people are running out there. The world is saying, hey, look at people and say, what can they do for me? How can they entertain me? Here we are now, entertain us, as Kurt Cobain sang. What do they offer to me? A lot of people like to put themselves on display. They measure their worth and usefulness, in what they can do. But you know what? God does not see us that way. He doesn't see us as showpieces. He sees us as precious. In Psalm 139, he says, thank you for making me so wonderfully complex. Your workmanship is marvelous. How well I know it. You're a masterpiece, fearfully and wonderful made. So here's how I want to finish this story about Australia's first zoo. The same God who made all these wild, incredible animals, the elephants, the kangaroos, he designed you as well. He knows what you need to thrive and flourish. I want you to lean into him tonight. You know, when you go out there and if you visit a zoo and you get to see the marvelous creatures and everything and the zookeepers there who are doing everything to help the animals thrive and keep them breeding in captivity, just think of how much more God cares for you and the way that he cares for those animals. Ah, come on this day, Australia's first zoo, October 6, 1862. We've got some more music on the way. 7 o'clock news coming up in just a moment. You're on the home stretch. Oh!
1: Brothers and sisters.

0: 96.3 News, sponsored by Heathdale Christian College, Werribee and Melton.
1: In this bulletin, Coalition unveils its migration policy, New South Australian Governor announced, and concern over communal graves in New South Wales. With more, I'm Gareth Stafford. The opposition says it won't target working holiday visas as part of its massive migration overhaul. If the Coalition wins the next federal election, it plans to cut the migration rate to 100,000 in its first and second year of government. It'll do this by targeting temporary visas made up of mainly students and graduates. Nationals leader Matt Canavan says small business owners will still be able to access short-term foreign workers.
2: The money they earn, almost invariably, they go and spend getting around Australia, going on holiday, and that helps our tourism sector as well. And because they're moving around a lot, they're typically not staying in long-term accommodation that's taking a house or a rental away from an Australian.
1: Migration rate would eventually lift to 160,000 as more houses become available. OpenAI has admitted its actions weren't good enough after one of its rogue agents breached Australian government websites in June. The tech giant's chief strategy officer, Jason Kwon, has faced a parliamentary hearing into AI in Sydney today. He admits they should have handled their response better. It would took 3 months before Australia was notified of the breaches. Grant Stevens will step aside as South Australian Police Commissioner later this month after being named as the next governor of the state. The 62-year-old says he's excited for what lies ahead.
3: We had the opportunity to tell our family yesterday about this next move, and they were all very excited, had more questions than I could answer. So I'm hopeful that as I understand the transition from SOPOL to governor, that I'll be able to answer their questions and the questions that I'm sure other people will have.
1: He'll also step down from his board positions as he takes on his new role. The New South Wales Health Minister has asked his department to look into reports of disadvantaged people being buried in unmarked communal graves. An investigation by The Guardian has found war veterans, rough sleepers and others deemed too poor to pay for their own funeral are being buried with up to five strangers in bare stretches of the earth. Ryan Park says he wasn't aware it was happening, but obviously they need to do better.
4: Quite clearly, the dignity of those who have passed, as well as for their families, is something that we need to take into consideration, and we need to do this better. I've asked New South Wales Health to have a look at this and to provide me some options.
1: Advocates are calling for greater dignity to be shown to disadvantaged people after their death. More than 40 churches in the Indian state of Chhattisgarh have declared that worship is restricted to Christians only. It's apparently in response to Hindu nationalist groups' demands that non-Christians be legally barred from entering churches until they're formally registered as converted Christians. One of the churches involved is a century-old Mennonite church, which runs a hospital that's been accused of forced conversions without any evidence. Moves are underway to create the first pro-life core group at the United Nations. The Global Forum for Life, Family and Freedom met last month to plan its formation. It includes legislators, diplomats and pro-life leaders from more than 40 countries. The aim is to counterbalance the influence of the UN LGBT core group, which also comprises 40 countries. To sport and in the AFL, new North Melbourne coach Jamie Graham says he wants to build an environment that supports guides and challenges. The former Fremantle and West Coast assistant has signed a three-year deal at Arden Street. Graham says a senior coaching job is something he's always been working towards.
5: I didn't have the 300-game, two-premiership playing career of some others, but I've got life experiences. I've been coaching for 15 years and been in a number of environments, and I just think it helps you connect, it helps you show empathy when you need to.
1: Graham becomes the fifth coach for the Kangaroos since Brad Scott left in 2019. That's the latest Vision National News. I'm Gareth Stafford.
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6: With the final check of your roads this evening, nice and clear heading up towards Melbourne on the Princes Freeway into the city, getting about a 5-minute delay from the Bolte Bridge through to the Burnley Tunnel, outbound over the Westgate. Nice and clear now, just some slight delays the Princes Freeway between the Western Ring Road and Laverton, and slight delays just near the Zoo and Werribee as well. Otherwise, a good run back to Geelong after that. All clear on Geelong's Ring Road, Latrobe Terrace, traffic is eased there, safe to Shannon Avenue, Manipold Heights. A little busy down through to Mount Pleasant Road at Highton though. Port Arlington Road, just a minor delay, outbound through East Geelong. Bellarine Highway, flowing quite nicely. Bowen Heads Road, ongoing roadworks between Charmont and Armstrong Creek. And still a bit busy Torquay Road down through Grovedale. Good run onto Torquay for the Surf Coast Highway. I'm Jay, that's your latest traffic on 96.3.
7: And now across Geelong, Werribee and the Surf Coast, it's the 96.3 four-day forecast. Good evening. Let's check out our Tuesday night weather together. Across the region, we've just a speck of 12 degrees. We've got some cloudy night tonight, some southwesterly winds, overnight low of 8. And then tomorrow for your Wednesday, partly cloudy, top of 15. Thursday, looking good, sunny and 23. Friday, oh my goodness, get the hats out, mostly sunny, top of 26 degrees. Right now, across the region, it's 13.
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7: Our verse of the day, Philippians chapter 4 and verse 6. But I want to give you a couple verses either side. This beautiful passage from our Apostle Paul. He says, always be full of joy in the Lord. I say it again, rejoice. Let everyone see that you are considerate in all you do. Remember, the Lord is coming soon. Don't worry about anything. Instead, pray about everything. Tell God what you need and thank Him for all He has done. Then you will experience God's peace, which exceeds anything we can understand. His peace will guard your hearts and minds as you live in Christ Jesus. That's Philippians chapter 4 and verse 6.
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7: Well, hello there. It's your old mate DJ Payne, and I'm just very, very thankful to see your beautiful face here listening to the radio on this Tuesday night for show number 230 of the home stretch. I love the fact that you have decided, out of all the things you could be doing right now, you've decided to tune on in to the little old 96.3 with your old mate here. We've got some great stuff to get through. We've got our open Bible at 8 o'clock. We're going to be getting into 1 Corinthians chapter 7. Our game of the night, one of these things is not like the other. It's our, basically, what's wrong on this list of things. Got some great information to tell you what we're doing here behind the scenes at 96.3, so stick around for that. And in just a moment, we're going to have Dave Quack from Mental Health Week, for Mental Health Week, not from Mental Health Week. Dave Quack is from his incredible show and podcast, highly recommended. It's called Sunburnt Souls. I know, strange one there, Sunburnt Souls. It's what happens when you get a pastor on the Gold Coast. He calls it Sunburnt Souls. Now, David is a legend. He is a beautiful, beautiful guy. He's a father, husband, pastor, bit of an entrepreneur as well, just a super creative guy, but someone who suffers from bipolar. You know, we used to call it manic depressive. And for me, David and I really, really clicked when, you know, I got to meet him. He was had this idea for a podcast and was trying to get it on radio stations a few years ago. And praise God, he's on quite a few radio stations across Australia and producing a great podcast and doing some great work over on his website, sunburntsouls.com. If you go over there, you'll see some amazing resources. But not just individuals, but churches and groups and well to go through. But we really bonded and connected when I told him about my dad being someone who was bipolar, what it was like to have a father who was manic depressive and a Christian. Well, as someone who is a dad and has bipolar, good old Dave was like, oh man, I'd love to talk to you more about that. And that's where we hit it off. And he's been a great friend, a great support ever since. So I'm so honored to have him on the show all this week. We sat down and recorded a whole stack of conversations, and that's what I'm going to be playing out for you all this week, a special one every night this week about mental health and about little tangible things that you can actually take home with you tonight and help people, whether that's yourself or somebody else around you, around this as we shine a spotlight on mental health this week. So keep on listening. We'll be playing that with Dave Quack in just a moment. But first, we'll get into a more great music. Ethan Beer on the way. Only One That Matters coming up on the home stretch.
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0: You're listening to The Home Stretch on 96.3, and you are blessed because we've got back with us tonight. He's going to be here every night this week, the incredible Pastor Dave Quack. I'm going to try to get some sort of different title for you every night. You know, last night I called you the expert on mental illness, mostly because you've been doing an incredible podcast and show that is all about walking with Jesus, but still walking with a mental illness. It's a great listen. If you go back far enough, there's even a two-part episode with yours truly.
1: Yeah, it had to be two-part because we recorded it in one part and DJ doesn't talk short. I loved it.
0: I had one goal. I was going to be the longest episode.
1: You won.
0: Yeah. No, it was so much fun and, you know, great connection. Last time we talked about the beauty of the fact that God has designed us to walk together, you know, and carrying each other's burdens. Tonight, I found another verse that I thought would be good, and it's James 1:19, where James, the brother of Jesus, says, "Be quick to listen and slow to speak." And I think there's a real beauty in both sides of that conversation.
1: Yeah, look, Job's friends, they just have to feature. Because as we know, if you've read any of the Bible, Job lost everything. Like he was in a place where he lost his family and like possessions, land, all the things important to an Israelite man.
0: Yeah.
1: And he sits in the dust and mourns. And the first week, DJ, his friends are brilliant. They sit there and mourn too.
0: Yeah.
1: They put the ashes on their head.
0: They
1: get soft cloth. They're silent, right? And a week goes by and I can picture them staring at each other a little bit out of the corner of their eye. They're like, is this guy ever going to stop? Yeah. You know, because that's the thing. Sometimes when someone's struggling, we just want them to stop.
0: Yeah.
1: You know, and so they start mansplaining everything.
0: Are you going to say something or am I going to say something?
1: You know, Job, this is happening because you've sinned. And his wife jumps in, you know, if you just curse God, you'll be okay, and all of this stuff. And I think what happened is that they got uncomfortable with the fact that silence is okay, DJ.
0: Wow.
1: You know, and so, you know, if we're quick to listen, that's a powerful place to be.
0: Yeah.
1: I think so often, I actually think it's because we get uncomfortable allowing God to do his job.
0: Yep.
1: Because we are so, I mean, I don't know what movement you're in, DJ, but in the BAPOs, where I'm part of, we have to say everything that's happening.
0: Yeah.
1: You know, we're about to sing a song, "Isn't the Silence Wonderful?" Well, it was wonderful until you started saying, "Isn't the Silence Wonderful?" Right? And so I think...
0: Hang on. You forgot the most important part of being a Baptist is you've got to come up with a neat acronym or every point is going to start with the same letter. We love alliteration.
1: Love alliteration. Yeah. You know, but what would be more powerful in a moment is just to sit in the moment.
0: Yeah.
1: And I think that's where the friends blew it, you know. And I think so if you're walking with someone who's got some mental health things happening, there's power in just sitting there.
0: Yeah.
1: And they might even allow you into their world when they're ready and say, what do you think about this? Or can you advise me on that? But until they do, I think our job is to obey this scripture and just be quiet, bro.
0: I love it. I love it. All right, let's take a break. Well, let's have a listen to some music and we'll come back on the other side. It's DJ here. I'm talking to the incredible Dave Quack from sunburnsouls.com. And we're talking about that gift of just being heard. We're talking around this in Mental Health Week this week. Don't go anywhere. We'll be back in a moment.

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6: You're on the home stretch. DJ here with our good mate Dave Quack from sunburntsouls.com. Dave, tonight we're talking about what I'm calling the gift of being heard. And you brought up a great illustration from the Bible about, you know, the book of Job. And what a beautiful gift Job's friends were in that first week where they just sat and listened, you know, didn't say too much. But I think there's another part of the gift of being heard, and that is someone needs to talk. So I want to be that person for my friend who's going through something, right? I can sit there and be Job's friends, but after a while, I'm going to be like James Bates. I do want him. I do want that person to say something.
7: Yeah.
6: How do we navigate that together?
7: Yeah. DJ, I think that's so profound. I know this is going to sound weird saying you should listen to Sunburnt Souls from the person creating Sunburnt Souls. I get it. But the difference, I know everyone's got a podcast and I know everyone goes on about it, but the difference is, DJ, mine's good.
6: I love it. I'm the biggest fan. Well, so yeah.
7: I know that sounds silly. We're just mucking around, but there's 110 stories of people who were going through something with their mental well-being.
6: Yep.
7: And then there's a lot of testimony around what the other people did in their world that was helpful.
6: Yes.
7: And wasn't helpful.
6: Yes.
7: And we don't want to always rip on the church for the unhelpful stuff, because that's shooting fish in a barrel, man. We're still learning, right? So the church is still kind of catching up on how to handle people with mental health issues. I just think the biggest thing for me is to be intrinsically motivated to be equipped. So if I run into a friend and they've got OCD and I know nothing about OCD, I'll go and learn about OCD.
6: Yeah.
7: And I might not ever get to share anything with them, but I want to be equipped.
6: Okay, for a numbnut like me, if I sit down and I find out that this person has whatever it is, am I allowed to say, I don't understand that, can you tell me more
7: Perfect,
6: about it?
7: Brother, please do.
6: Yeah.
7: Please do, because that gives them a platform to share. And then, you sort of like sift through all the husks and get straight into the stuff that matters.
6: This is a good point. The light bulb has literally popped over my head here, because I think what I'm looking for in this gift of being heard and wanting to be like Job's friends, maybe when I feel like it's my time to talk, maybe I don't give a speech, maybe I ask a question.
7: Yeah, so good.
6: And ask about what's going on, and that allows me to understand more what's happening.
7: Oh, mate, brilliant. The seat's swapped. You are the expert now, brother, because that piece of advice, if we just grab that, so many people's lives will be impacted for the better.
6: I love it. This is great. This is why I've got you on all week. Okay, we're going to have Dave back on tomorrow night and for every night this week. Again, it is mental health awareness around the world, especially here in Australia. And that's why I've got the wonderful Dave Quack from sunburntsouls.com. Make sure you've given a nice big plug tonight of the podcast, and it is great. It's one of my favourites. You'll actually learn some really valuable tools there. So go out there, check it out. We'll be back with Dave tomorrow night here on the home stretch. 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It's on 0352 1593 29. The number is 0352 1593 29. 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
2: Good afternoon. In stories making news, the opposition will slash Australia's migration rate to its lowest level in history if it wins the next federal election. Net overseas migration would be reduced to 100,000 in the first 2 years of government. OpenAI has admitted its actions weren't good enough after one of its rogue agents breached Australian government websites in June. The tech giant's chief strategy officer, Jason Kwon, has faced a parliamentary hearing into AI in Sydney today. The WA government is spending another $5 million on shark safety measures ahead of summer. The Department of Primary Industries and Regional Development will double its shark tagging efforts. Dozens of people have been quarantined after a lab worker at a plague research institute in Russia fell ill and died. And in the AFL, Hawthorn has lodged free agency paperwork for Ben King's move from Gold Coast. King is a restricted free agent and the Suns have 3 days to match the offer or accept a compensation pick. I'm Gareth Stafford and those are the latest news and sport headlines.
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3: With the final check your roads this evening, nice and clear heading up towards Melbourne on the Princes Freeway into the city, getting about a 5 minute delay from the Bolte Bridge through to the Burnley Tunnel, outbound over the West Gate, nice and clear now, just some slight delays the Princes Freeway between the Western Ring Road and Laverton, and slight delays just near the zoo at Werribee as well. Otherwise, a good run back to Geelong after that, all clear on Geelong's Ring Road, Latrobe Terrace, traffic is eased there, safe to Shannon Avenue, Manifold Heights, a little busy down through to Mount Pleasant Road at Highton though, Port Arlington Road, just a minor delay, outbound through East Geelong, Bellarine Highway, flowing quite nicely, Barwon Heads Road, ongoing roadworks between Charmont and Armstrong Creek, and still a bit busy Torquay Road down through Grovedale, good run onto Torquay for the Surf Coast Highway. I'm Jay, that's your latest traffic on 96.3.
0: And now across Geelong, Werribee and the Surf Coast, it's the 96.3 four-day forecast.
4: Alrighty, let's check in one final time for our Tuesday night weather. We are just a whisker of 11 degrees across the region. We've got some southwesterly winds, a cloudy night ahead of us, overnight low of 8. Tomorrow, Wednesday, pretty cool, partly cloudy, top of 15. Thursday, looking amazing, sunny, 23, and then Friday, oh my goodness, mostly sunny with a predicted top of 26. Right now across Geelong, it is 12 degrees here on 96.3.
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4: It's the home stretch on your Tuesday night. 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So much going on over there at the moment. Now, this is a very exciting new development that we've got at 96.3. And if you've been listening for a long time, if you've been listening for so long, 96.3. And if you've been listening for a long time, if you listen, if you've been listening for so long, you call this station.

where we first started. It's getting back to our roots here of the Rema days. What am I talking about? I'm talking about if you head over to the website, 96.3.com.au, you'll see a what we call a tile, which is a little news, box there, station news. 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If you're going through something at the moment, you know, your family, relationships, might be your finances, work, a difficult season, or something that, you know, that God's just put on your heart, you can actually submit a prayer request here on the website. It's beautiful. It's very simple to do. You need to pop your details in. You put your request in. And we'll have somebody in the team praying for you with this request. Now, that's the first side of the coin. And it's great to hear people's prayer requests. But that means that we need people to pray for this. And if you're interested in becoming a prayer partner with 96.3, and you say, I will pray for people of our community, you don't need to have all the answers. You just need to commit to being someone who will pray and bring these requests before God. You can actually apply to become a prayer partner. This is so cool. So we've got the two sides of the coin here. Submit a prayer request. And if whatever you're doing, especially on this week of mental health awareness, you might be going through something right now where you just need to know someone's praying for you. Fantastic. You can submit the request over there. And then the other side of the coin, you can become a prayer partner. Pop your details in. If you've got any questions, we'll reach out to you. And it's your way of saying, hey, I believe in this community of 96.3. I want to pray. Carry each other's burdens. And in this way, you'll fulfill the law of Christ. That's what Paul told us in Galatians chapter 6. And we're trying to be faithful to that word here at 96.3. So head over to the website and look for the power of prayer on the website. Click on through and take part in that. Right now, this is Unspoken Walk With Me.

0: blessing offer, oh child. I was talking to someone about blessing offer the other day, and I said, oh, you know that artist, blessing offer, the blind guy? And they said, what? I said, blessing offer, you know, the African-American black guy from the States, and he's blind and he sings all those great songs. And they were like, I totally miss it. He's blind? Yeah, I'm like, yeah, he's blind. Like Ray Charles blind. Yeah, yeah. Like Stevie Wonder blind. Yeah, that's the one. Blessing offer. And they're like, totally missed that. Had no idea that person was blind. Anyway, if you didn't know, now you know. Hey, coming up in just a moment, we have got one of these things is not like the other. Our game of the night. Strap yourselves in and get ready.
1: 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Turns out we all want purity. Why don't you join me today as we take another look at the miracle makeover underway in you from a different perspective.
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6: Hey, this is Emma from Sharing Scripture with Emma Gill. Psalm 139 tells us that before we were even born, God had already recorded all the days of our lives. We can want to think about that scripture in the light of life's triumphs. The times when we feel things are going right and we're pleased with our circumstances and ourselves. But, treasured children, even your bad days and bad seasons are written in that book. God is not depending upon you and your perfection to finish what He started in your life. Your failures are in His schedule. And so is His incredible and faithful grace, power, and redemption. You may have stumbled, but guess what? God is going to get you back up, and you are going to see His victory if you will just allow Him to keep writing your story.

0: Australian fella Daniel Hagan giving it his best shot over in Nashville at the moment. Feels like coming home. DJ here with you on the home stretch. It's time to play our Tuesday night game of the night. It's one of these things. I read you a list, four different items, and you tell me which one doesn't belong in that list. Sounds easy. Let's see how we go.
1: Okay, now, three of these things belong together. Three of these things are kind of the same. But one of these things just doesn't belong here. And now it's time to play our game. It's time to play our game.
0: Okay, all right, I've got five different lists for you tonight. Five lists. Let's see if you can spot the odd one out in each of these lists. First list, here's the hint. The first list is all about you coffee snobs. Coffee drinkers, I know how much Victorians love their coffee. I still don't drink the stuff myself, but, you know, coffee, I know you love it. So here's the list. You tell me the odd one out. Ready? Ethiopia, Colombia, Brazil, and Iceland. All right. One of those does not belong. Coffee snobs, can you spot it? Ethiopia, Colombia, Brazil, and Iceland. Which one is the odd one out? Which is the odd man out on that one? I'm going to tell you. You got it? You lock it in? It's Iceland, Ethiopia, Colombia, Brazil. They are the bean belt for coffee, top tier coffee producers. Iceland? Nah, no coffee's grown over there. So there we go. How did you go with that one? All right, round number two. List number two. All right, here we go. This is for all my green thumbs out there. You love growing your veggies? All right, here we go. Can you spot the odd one out in this list? A tomato, a cucumber, a potato, and a pumpkin. Feels like I'm reading the lyrics to a Kurt Cobain song there. Tomato, cucumber, potato, and pumpkin. All right. Think botanically here. Now, I'm going to give you a hint. Fruits. Fruits. Unusual. Okay, I'll read that list again. Tomato, cucumber, potato, pumpkin. Who is the odd one out? Now, a fruit, botanically, is a vegetable that holds the seeds inside the, you know, the thing that's growing. So a pumpkin has that. It's technically a fruit. A cucumber has that. Technically a fruit. A tomato has that. Technically a fruit. The odd one out, potato. Potato is a, what do they call it? It's a underground starchy tuber. Sort of grows underground there. There we go. Round number two, the green. I just got sidetracked with gardening there. List number three. Here we go. List number three. We're going legendary television shows. All right. Here we go. Four shows. Gunsmoke. Alfred Hitchcock Presents. The Outer Limits. The Twilight Zone. Oh, there's some good shows there. Four classic old television shows. I'll read them again. Gunsmoke. That's one for the kids. Alfred Hitchcock Presents, just as good. The Outer Limits and The Twilight Zone. Now, what happens if I use the words science fiction, suspense, tales of mystery? Which one is the odd one out? Of course, it's Gunsmoke. Because the other three, Twilight Zone, Outer Limits, Alfred Hitchcock, were all, you know, incredible anthology shows about mysteries and different things. I love every single one of them. Grew up on all of them. All right, here we go. List number four. List number four. Here we go. This is one for all of you modern day Disney fans. Here's the list. The Last of Us, Obi-Wan Kenobi, Andor, The Mandalorian. All right, that list again. The Last of Us, Obi-Wan Kenobi, Andor, The Mandalorian. Which one is the odd one out and why? Do you want a hint? I'll give you a hint. Star Wars television shows. I pretty much gave it away right there. The odd one out is The Last of Us. That's a gritty post-apocalyptic drama. I've never been a fan of that one on the video game. The rest of them, Mandalorian and or Obi-Wan Kenobi, are all stories, television shows, around Star Wars. All right, here's our final list tonight. Let's get biblical. All right, here we go. I've got four apostles for you here, all right? I want you to spot the odd one out. Peter, James, the son of Zebedee, John, and Thomas. Peter, James, John, and Thomas. Who's the odd one out there? All right, and why? If I use the word inner circle, what about if I use the word transfiguration? Who's the odd one out? Peter, James, John, or Thomas? It is Thomas, not because he was doubting Thomas, but he was one of the 12, but he was not present for the transfiguration, and he wasn't part of Jesus' three best mates there, Peter, James, and John. There we go. That is how we play one of these things. Did you get them right? Did you get them all right? Did you get any right? Let me know. I'd love to hear from you in just a little moment. At 8 o'clock, we're going to be doing Open Bible. Get ready to jump into 1 Corinthians here on 96.3.

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1: Good evening and welcome to your Tuesday night edition of Open Bible with me, DJ Payne, as we read the Word of God together here for 96.3. I'm excited because we're continuing through, and we'll be doing it all this month, going through the book of 1 Corinthians, this incredible letter from the Apostle Paul to his church that he started in Corinth years beforehand. Paul had spent at least a year and a half, probably longer, with this body of believers, mostly Gentiles, and saw it begin to grow. Others were coming through because Corinth was a bit of a, you know, central hub in this area of the world. Trade was happening. It was a busy place. So different leaders and teachers were coming through, and the church was growing. But there were some issues in there. So far, we've seen that Paul has called husbands and wives to a mutual generosity, a beautiful consideration of each other in their marriages. He also recognized that there are different gifts from God that honors both marriage and faithful singleness. And becoming a Christian does not cancel out your existing circumstances. Paul called believers to faithfulness in their marriages while making provision for an unbelieving spouse if they departed. So here tonight, we're looking at a passage where Paul is going to broaden his answer that has come from the group, from Chloe at the church. They've brought these questions to Paul, and Paul's going to widen out into a principle for the whole church here. The bigger picture is he is going to start applying some thinking to some hot button issues like circumcision and slavery, some huge, huge religious and social significant questions. So tonight we're going to see God's call into everyday obedience, what freedom actually looks like when we belong to Jesus. We're going to be in 1 Corinthians chapter 7. We're going to be picking it up around verse 17. So after this, we'll be back in 1 Corinthians here on Open Bible.

And welcome back to Open Bible on your Tuesday night. It's your old mate DJ Payne here, and we're about to embark into 1 Corinthians chapter 7, around the middle of it, around about verse 17 or so. But I've been reminding you of the two themes I want you to remember about 1 Corinthians that Paul is writing to. Two sides of the coin. Paul is worried that the world is infecting and coming into the church. So tonight in the passage, you listen for the assumption that a different outward status would make someone a better Christian. You know, that's what the world would say. Then the other side of the coin, the other part of the theme that I want you to remember is Christ shaping the church, how it should be. So in this passage, look for how belonging to Jesus makes obedience actually possible and meaningful wherever we are. So I want to remind you where we left it off last night in 1 Corinthians. Let me read verses 15 and 16 and then we'll continue into tonight's passage. Paul is talking about the marriages in the church, and there's so many different complicated marriages with slaves, with free people, with believers and unbelievers. And he says in verse 15, but if the husband or wife who isn't a believer insists on leaving the marriage, let them go. In such cases, the believing husband or wife is no longer bound to the other, for God has called you to live in peace. Don't you wives realize that your husbands might be saved because of you? And don't your husbands realize that your wives might be saved because of you? So Paul's calling people to live as they were when God called them in whatever marriage situation that they're in. So let's continue it tonight in verse 17, just a short little passage. I want to read down to verse 24. Paul continues and says, each of you should continue to live in whatever situation the Lord has placed you and remain as you were when God first called you. This is my rule for all the churches. For instance, a man who was circumcised before he became a believer should not try to reverse it. And the man who was uncircumcised when he became a believer should not be circumcised now, for it makes no difference whether or not a man has been circumcised. The important thing is to keep God's commandments. Yes, each of you should remain as you were when God called you. Are you a slave? Don't let that worry you. But if you get a chance to be free, take it. And remember, if you were a slave when the Lord called you, you are now free in the Lord. And if you were free when the Lord called you, well, you're now a slave of Christ. God paid a high price for you. So don't be enslaved by the world. Each of you, dear brothers and sisters, should remain as you were when God first called you. We just read 1 Corinthians chapter 7, a small passage tonight, verses 17 down to verse 24. I've got some thoughts around this I'd love to expound with you. So let's take a quick moment, listen to some music, and we'll come back and think about these verses together.

0: and welcome back to Open Bible as we wrap it up together here on 96.3. I'm DJ Payne, and we've just read 1 Corinthians chapter 7, the middle section here. Let me give you a quick retelling of what we read. Paul tells the believers in Corinth to live faithfully in whatever circumstances that God had called them in. He also reassures the enslaved Christians, Christians who became Christians while they were slaves, that they're actually free in the Lord. And if they have the opportunity, well, they should become free. All believers have been bought with a price and belong to Christ, no matter what their social position. And I love this. I love Paul's thinking here. Let's have a look at how Christ shapes his church. The central calling here is that God brings people into fellowship with Christ, and he reaches existing households. He reaches existing cultures. He begins his work wherever they are. And grace gives us an ability to be in our present life with a new purpose. That's how Christ shapes the church. The other thought that I have is that outward status cannot substitute for obedience. You see here that Paul says a Jewish believer does not need to erase the mark of his historical background, his people. A Gentile believer does not have to get some Jewish marking on him to prove anything. Circumcision cannot supply what they already have in Christ. Paul ends up directing their attention to keeping God's commandments. And that's the world in the church. The world often mistakes outward credentials for spiritual maturity. And then the reminder that Christ has purchased us and gives us a deeper identity. I love this when Paul says, hey, if you're a slave and you're a Christian, you're free in the Lord. And hey, if you're socially free and you're a believer, then you're Christ's slave. I love that. The real way that Christ shapes the church is that freedom from sin and service to our Savior is what marks us out, not what social position we have. Now, a lot of people might take this passage and say, oh, Paul or God or Jesus is co-signing slavery. No, I just think they're being very pragmatic. Paul explicitly allows a person who is a slave to seek freedom when available and when legal. But I don't think this is a blanket statement about God's thinking about slavery and how it was practiced in that times, or even how it's practiced today. And for you reading today in Geelong or Werribee or wherever you are, it doesn't mean that you don't change your job or improve your circumstances. Or if you're oppressed, that you don't escape oppression. Faithfulness can begin before your circumstances improve. That's the point that Paul is talking about. John Piper, in this passage, wrote that the very, very simply, the call of God that comes to a person in his vocation is the power of God converting the soul through the gospel. Basically what he's saying there, John Piper, is saying that God meets us wherever we are, whatever job that we have, and he can use us there. Scott Hubbard, in his book on this passage, said, the incarnate Son, Jesus, did not consider 3 decades in the same quiet town as a waste of time. I think that's a beautiful look at what faithfulness to God looks like. When Jesus was working as a carpenter or a stonemason for all of those decades with his family, it wasn't a waste of time. It was him being faithful where God had put him. It makes me think about where I'm at. And I'm very good at making big promises, big plans about the Christian ministry I will have when life settles down a little bit, when I have enough money, when I've got more time, when the pressures of family life sort of settles down, then I'll get serious. Then I'll be more of a Christian. Then I'll be better ministry. But today is what God's asking me to do. Not tomorrow's plans. Everything will be better tomorrow. No. God's asking me to be obedient today, wherever I am, whatever I'm doing. He's giving me opportunities that he wants me to take today. You don't have to become somebody else before you can serve Jesus. He called you. He bought you with a price. Your place in his family does not depend on a title or a better set of circumstances. And there may be good changes ahead. Don't get me wrong. You are free to dream. But grace is here today for you to work where you're at. So that's my encouragement for you tonight as we look at 1 Corinthians 7. We'll be going through it further tomorrow night. I'll see you then. God bless. Have a great one.
1: Tell me what I look like to your eyes. 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
8: Purity. Now, there's a great concept. Everybody loves purity. From the junkie buying heroin on the street to the savvy investor buying gold on the open market. Turns out, we all want purity. Hi, I'm Bernie Diamond and welcome again to the program today as we chat about purity within from a different perspective. This week on the program, we're chatting about the miracle makeover that God has planned for you and for me. Because God is a miracle-working God. He has the power and the desire to make an amazing difference in your life. Mostly, we go to God and pray, God, can you change this? Can you deal with this obstacle? Can you help me with this circumstance? Can you please provide this money, make this happen? We're always asking God to do something, to fix something, to provide something out there. The problem in our mind is always out there with other people or with a situation or with the circumstances. Come on, let's be honest here. Rarely, if ever, do we take responsibility before God and ask Him to change us, to work on us, to help us overcome our blind spots and our failings and our wrong attitudes and our selfishness. And we know the score. At least half of our problems in life, at least half, probably many more, are all to do with our attitudes and our mistakes and our perspective. How often do we take responsibility for those before God? That's why we're in the middle of a series of 10 messages called God's Miracle Makeover for You, because He is that miracle-working God who wants to help us become all He's made us to be. And that, to me, is such an awesome message. Theologians will talk about repentance and sanctification. Good-o. Me, I prefer to think of myself as someone who needs help, like a physio in rehabilitation, to restore the full function of all that I've been given. And try as I might, there are plenty of times when I can't help myself. And often it's because I don't even see the mistakes I'm making. Often I'm completely clueless that I'm blundering in somewhere, and it's not until I'm reading God's Word and the Holy Spirit touches me inside somewhere that I realise. This is the miracle of transformation in Christ. It's the radical change that God wants to bring into our lives. And today we're chatting about purity because it's one of those areas where we have a great propensity to be blind to our failings. Now, purity is a great concept, and whether we realise it or not, it's something that we value extremely highly. Well, sort of. It turns out that you and I can be very selective about purity. Let's have a think about when it is that we really value purity. I used the example earlier of an addict buying heroin. They're spending money. They want to make sure they're getting what they're paying for, as terrible as that purchase is. Buying gold is the same thing. If I'm paying a huge amount of money for just a single ounce of gold, I want to make sure that it's 99.999% pure. Otherwise, I'm being ripped off. Buying a drink at a bar. Do you want the drink to be watered down or do you want it to be pure? When you're dealing with someone in business, do you want them to have hidden ulterior motives or pure motives? When you're choosing your lifelong soulmate, do you want them to be promiscuous or pure? In each of those instances, the answer is blindingly, glimpsingly obvious. We want purity. In fact, when we're on the receiving end of the transaction or the relationship, we always want purity in the other party. Makes sense. But what about when we're on the giving end? How highly do we value purity then? You're in a business transaction and you want to close the deal on your terms. Do you bend the truth a little bit? Do you exaggerate slightly the advantages and play down the disadvantages? Sure, why not? It's business. When you're filling out your tax return, do you drop in a few low-value deductions for which you don't have any receipts because you never incurred the expenditure in the first place? Do you conveniently forget to declare some income that the tax department really is unlikely ever to find? Sure, why not? Reduce your tax payments as much as you can. It seems that when we're on the receiving end, we demand purity, but when the shoe's on the other foot, well, then we're prone to let ourselves off the hook rather easily. In fact, most people will compromise on purity if they think they can get away with it. That's the reality. To God, purity is really, really important because He's pure. Everything about Him is pure. His love for us is pure. His intentions are pure. His passion for us to become more and more like Him is pure. And should we ever doubt that, we need only gaze upon the cross of Christ and what He suffered so that we might live. Never, ever will we see love purer than the love that we have from God through Jesus, His Son. Have a listen to what God has to say about purity to you and me today. 1 John chapter 3, verses 1 to 10. See what love the Father has given us, that we should be called children of God, and that is what we are. The reason the world doesn't know us is that it did not know Him. Beloved, we are God's children now. What we will be has not yet been revealed. What we do know is this: when He is revealed, we will be like Him, for we will see Him as He is, and all who have this hope in Him purify themselves just as He is pure. Everyone who commits sin is guilty of lawlessness. Sin is lawlessness. You know that He was revealed to take away our sins, and in Him there is no sin. No one who abides in Him sins. No one who sins has either seen Him or known Him. Little children, let no one deceive you. Everyone who does what is right is righteous, just as He is righteous. Everyone who commits sin is a child of the devil, for the devil has been sinning from the beginning. The Son of God was revealed for this purpose, to destroy the works of the devil. So those who have been born of God do not sin, because God's seed abides in them. They cannot sin, because they have been born of God. The children of God and the children of the devil are revealed in this way. All who do not do what is right are not from God, nor are those who do not love their brothers and their sisters. He starts off by telling us about His amazing love, just in case we should forget that His love means that we're His kids. And just as children grow up and mature, you and I are on a journey towards maturity. And it's a journey from impurity to purity. Have another listen. And all who have this hope in Him purify themselves just as He is pure. And through John, God goes on here and gives us a sobering slap in the face about sin. Just in case you were planning on compromising just a little bit on your purity, He makes it really clear. You can't have a foot in both camps, people. You can't be a child of the devil and a child of God. It's one or the other. You're either on a path towards purity or you're not. So which one is it? And just when you and I are starting to feel totally down because we know, don't we, that there's sin in our lives, just when we're about to throw our hands up in despair as we read this passage that says if you're sinning, you're in effect living out your life as a child of the devil, holy moly, that's strong. That's not mincing your words. That's cutting right to the quick. Just at that moment, He gives us the answer, the only answer that there is to our dilemma of impurity. The Son of God was revealed for this purpose, to destroy the works of the devil. My friend, Jesus is the answer. The only way to travel from impurity to purity, from sin to righteousness, from being a child of the devil to a child of the living God, is Jesus. He has the power of the cross to forgive you, the power of His Spirit in every man, woman, and child who believes in Him, the power for a new life through the empty tomb, the power to destroy the works of the devil. If purity is something that you want to value as highly as God values it in you, the answer, the only answer, is to walk the walk with Jesus. lives are being touched and transformed each week through these messages right around the globe. Because God's word is alive and active. Amen? But that's only made possible through the generous support of friends just like you. 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I'm Bernie Diamond, and I'll catch you again same time tomorrow with a different perspective.
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0: Coming up is a deep dive into the needs of our spouse's heart to help you better understand your spouse and how to relate to him or her. 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
9: The Bible talks about God shedding His love in our hearts. And I felt it happen. Like the day after I prayed to receive Christ, I woke up and I went, something's different. I gotta go figure out what this different thing is. And what I discovered is that when you receive Christ as your Savior, the Holy Spirit takes residence inside of you, and He brings His power and He brings His love. So when I look at Pam, I don't just ask the question, how can I love Pam? I ask the question, how can God love Pam through me? Because that's available to me now.
10: That's Bill Farrell, and he and his wife Pam join us today on Focus on the Family with Jim Daly. They're going to be talking about your secret code as a husband and wife. Thanks for joining us. I'm John Fuller.
11: You know, John, these days everything has a secret code or password. I mean, everything has a password. It's so frustrating, isn't it?
10: It is. You've got to spend so much time proving that you're not some computer.
11: You have to carry like an old address book in your back pocket that has all your passwords. If you lose it, you're in trouble. Yeah. But man, I'm telling you, there is so much now connected to the code, whatever that code may be. And I never really thought about it, but we do have a secret code with our spouse. Mm. And that's how to unlock the heart, right? And today we're going to talk with some great guests about how to identify the keypad, how to put in the right code, and then how to have a wonderful marriage.
10: Mm-hmm.
11: How about that?
10: It's a really good program we have for you today. There's just so much from Bill and Pam Farrell. They have spent 40 years now in marriage ministry, and they founded an organization called LoveWise. They're popular conference speakers, they're writers. The book that we're talking about today is The Secret Language of Successful Couples, The Keys for Unlocking Love.
11: Bill and Pam, welcome back to Focus. It's great to see you.
12: We always feel so at home here. It's like coming home.
11: Oh, that's sweet. Yep.
12: But I need to work out. I live at, sea level. We live on a boat.
11: Oxygen's
12: and this
11: a little
12: is
11: thin.
12: Not.
11: You don't want to run around in the parking lot. But let me, that whole idea of secret code, I love the concept of your book, The Secret Language of Successful Couples. Because doggone it, most of us husbands, we're still trying to figure out this code. I've been married to Jean 38 years. I got 3 of the 4 digits. I just need you to help me get that 4th digit, and I can unlock her heart. No. But it's a wonderful concept.
9: Yeah, the way I like to set it up for guys is us guys, when we get married, we think we're marrying one of our buddies. She just looks way better than all the guy friends we have. And then we get married and we realize I married a woman and I don't know how this works. And And it always amazes me that, like, marriage is a complex relationship, but it often comes down to simple things.
11: Now, what's so funny with that comment, there's going to be people watching on YouTube and people listening to us, and they're going to go, it was never difficult for us. Mm-hmm. I have met these couples when I speak, and they'll come up and say, you know what? We just never had a problem. We were just meant to be. And you go, wow, that's like a 1% thing, right?
12: Right. Don't we wish that?
11: Most people do not have that experience.
9: Well, and in fairness to, you know, people who grew up in healthy homes, I think most of us did not, but for people who grew up in healthy homes where parents modeled this for them, actually trained them how to do this, for those couples, it seems normal.
12: But that's not our background. Like my parents were divorced. And my dad was an alcoholic. So I grew up with just turmoil, like every family holiday. Dial 911. You know, I was just like craziness.
11: Well, I call that the normal dysfunctional family.
12: Right.
11: That's about 90% of the culture, I think, grows up in that kind of home.
9: In contrast to that, Pam started working with our boys when they were young on how to have a conversation with a female.
12: Like, I take them to the park and...
11: That grows up in that kind of home.
9: In contrast to that, Pam started working with our boys when they were young on how to have a conversation with a female.
12: Like, I take them

0: It's all conflict. How do you talk to your wife? How do you create an environment where your wife likes being around you and talks well of you? I was like, I have no idea how to do that.
1: So Bill and I were like desperate. Bill likes to say we just knew a few things when we met each other.
0: Right, three things specifically. We knew that we loved Jesus with all our heart. We knew we were madly in love with each other. And we knew we had no idea what we were doing.
1: Not a clue.
2: Yeah. Well, I just want to go back to the teaching the boys how to have conversations with girls. How many grandchildren do you have?
1: We have seven.
2: You obviously succeeded. They
1: exactly. And our grandkids are actually really great people as well. Yeah.
2: That's so sweet. Wonderful. Let me go back to the whole theme of the secret code. Yeah. And you mentioned in the book about an experience you had. Right. The reason I'm laughing already is I've had this experience too. Where you go to check in at the hotel.
0: So we were in a hotel. And you know, the beauty of our world is there's lots of different cultures running around in this world.
1: We love that.
0: And different cultures have different...
2: pronunciations.
0: Right. Thank you.
2: Yes.
0: So we are in our hotel room, and I want to get on the internet. So I called down to the desk, and I said, hey, can I get the information, you know, the username and password for the internet connection? And the guy on the phone said, oh, yeah, that easy. I went, okay. He said, it's B-E-R-I-E-B-E. So I spelled it again, and it was wrong. I went, well, okay, how about the password? Oh, that easy. Free.
2: Okay, so you go to the lobby.
0: And my only response was, I'll be right down.
1: Yeah. Please write
0: it down. And I went down. The username was Believe.
2: Oh, my.
0: And the password was the number three, Rally 3.
2: Oh, wow.
0: And I went, well, now that I've got it, it's simple.
2: Yes.
0: But trying to communicate it was nearly impossible. Mm-hmm. And it hit me. That happens with Pam and I.
1: It happens in all marriages.
0: Like, I think I know how to communicate with her, and then we get started, and all of a sudden we're in a land I don't recognize. And I'm like, what happened? Mm.
2: That's so amazing. See, when that happens to me, I don't think about my marriage. I think, how can I get this Wi-Fi going? What a good marriage guy you are. How does this relate to my marriage? That is awesome.
1: That's how we get all of our books written, is that little aha moment turns into something.
2: Okay, so then the question is, how do codes relate to marriage?
0: I started thinking, okay, is there a username and password that would give me access to Pam's heart? Because I've noticed when I accidentally get connected to her heart, she's really easy to be with and fun to talk with. But if I miss the connection, it's a lot of static.
2: Now, here's the secret part. Pam, you don't say to Bill, here's my username, here's my passport. For some reason, you guys want to keep that all secret.
1: Right.
2: You don't want to tell us. What is going on with that? Yeah. Just give us the username and password.
1: And sometimes we're not even aware. That's why we can't give it. Yeah.
0: So what I discovered is my username I was given on my wedding day, which is husband. So that gets me into the conversation because I'm the only husband Pam has. The password that gets me into her heart is the word security. And I remember when I first heard that, you know, as a young married guy, you know, guys would tell me, hey, your wife needs to feel secure. I'm like, oh, okay. Like, I'm strong. I work hard. I'm going to provide. Like, what's so hard about this? But then I realized there's got to be more to this because there's something about it I'm not getting. And so I finally came to the realization that what security means for Pam is she's asking the question every day that she's with me. And the question is it safe to be who I am today around you?
1: Because we change a lot. You know, women have plenty of hormones. And so every day is a little bit different than the day before. Then one common denominator is change. Mm-hmm. And so we are asking every day, do you love me as this version today?
0: Because I did notice some days Pam wakes up and she's like the easiest person in my life to get along with. There's other days that she's like really mellow and kind of laid back and I want to do much. There's other days that everything in life is frantic. We got to get on right now. And then there's just some days in our home where there's a no-fly zone. And the only thing I would say to her on those days is, would you like flowers or chocolate?
1: Yeah, 70% dark chocolate. You have some daffodils.
0: So I was noticing it happening, but didn't know how to work with it. And I had to come to realize that she just needs to hear, hey, the person you are today is okay with me. And looking back, I realized I got introduced to this on our honeymoon, but didn't realize it.
1: Oh. Yeah, we were okay. So we do what honeymooners do. We go out to the nicest restaurants. This is up in Reno, and
2: spend more money than
1: yeah,
2: you have.
1: Exactly. Yeah. You know it's bad when they don't even put the prices on the menu, right? And so it was lovely time, and we came home, and we had a fireplace in the room, and so there's a reason that we also wrote Red Hot Monogamy book. So

0: We enjoyed all that. And I just started to share. I thought Bill wanted to know everything about me. So I sort of started to share.
1: Everything.
0: Yeah, everything. So I started to share every boyfriend I've ever had since like grade seven.
1: Pam has an epic history.
0: Right. And so, but Bill was like trying to hang in there with me. And he fell asleep somewhere, you know, when I was about 14. Yeah. And
2: not that she remembers.
0: And so I'm like, he fell asleep. I can't believe he fell asleep on me. And so I start crying. You know the kind of crying, okay, women, be honest, the kind of crying you do that it shakes the bed to try to get him to wake up again, that kind of crying? And so,
1: I wake up and I'm like, Pam, what's wrong? Like, I thought we had a great night and... But our honeymoon's fantastic. What's going on? You're crying like crazy.
0: You totally fell asleep on me. Yeah. Like, I thought you loved me and wanted to know everything about me, but, like, you just fell asleep.
1: Pam, I was just tired. Like, I think you're the most fascinating person I've ever met, which is why I married you. And I plan to spend the rest of my life getting to know you. I was literally just tired.
2: So that's on the security side. Mm-hmm. This idea of being secure. You love me even if.
1: And the key is, it's safe to be who you are today around me.
2: Okay.
1: Because when women feel like it's safe... Everything calms down.
2: Before we move to your password for Bill, you know, for men, I mean, we're in the 101 territory here, right?
1: Yeah.
2: Password 101.
1: Yeah.
2: Sometimes we'll struggle to understand that.
1: Well, this is not a language we speak.
2: Correct.
1: Like Jim, I would never come to you today and say, hey, Jim, are you feeling safe today?
0: We have never had that conversation.
1: Thanks for having me. What's the purpose of that question?
2: Let's go play golf.
1: Yeah, like we know safety's somewhere on the list because you have to be alive to live your adventure. Yeah. But the goal is the adventure. It's not the safety.
2: Right. Actually, the less safe, the better the adventure.
1: And if you moaned about being like unsafe too long, I'd go, Jim, man up. Come on. You'd go, oh, yeah. Because we just don't speak this language with each other.
2: But that's, I guess, the question I'm aiming at is, what are we looking for then? Help me with the ingredients of this marriage stew. What do I need to put in the pot to make her happy?
1: So the first is a decision that I'm going to assume that the security need is always on the table, and I'm going to address it first.
2: What does that sound like in a conversation? I'm sorry to go to 101.
1: No. It's a great question because it's one that should be asked.
2: Yeah.
1: So what's the first thing men complain about? My wife talks too long. So the first way to provide security is I'm going to listen to you until you stop.
2: Wow, okay.
1: Now, for
2: you're
1: men...
2: You're not going to say you're talking too
1: can
2: much.
1: Can you get to the point?
2: Can you
1: what
2: get
1: is this
2: point?
1: Really all about?
2: Well, how about finish a sentence?
1: Yeah.
2: I'm great at that.
1: Yeah.
2: Jean will often say, why do you always finish my sentences?
1: Right.
2: Because it's taking too long. She doesn't like that.
1: And what she's doing is she's connecting her life to you to see if you're a safe person in her life.
0: And the more she connects her life to you, the more she feels safe, and the more love will come towards you, which that has a good payoff. If the guys think about the long haul benefits, it's like, okay, I can hang in there. Yes.
1: And the other thing I would say to guys is show affection when she's irritated. It's the last thing we want to do. Like when our wife is like, you know, at us, we don't want to show affection. So we try to argue our way out of it. The arguing, like what's happening when she's irritated is an alarm's going off. Something's not right. When we try to fix it, it's like, oh, something's really not right because now he's defending himself. And now we're increasing the alarm. Mm. Where if, the only reason she's irritated with you is her whole life's tied up with you and she wants to be close to you. But the atmosphere doesn't feel right to say that, so she's creating irritation.
2: Pam, we've gone with security, the wife's code.
0: Right.
2: What is your code for Bill?
0: So my username was wife when I got married. And that secret code that unlocks my husband's heart is success. Guys want to be successful in all areas of life. You know, of course, they want to be successful at work and they want to be successful in the community and in the church and with the kids. But they definitely want to be successful with their wives. In fact, the number one thing that's like a complaint that we hear from men is there's just no pleasing the woman. Like, they just don't know how to succeed.
2: That's what they're saying.
0: Yeah, that's what they're saying.
2: Interesting.
0: Like, number one way. Like, and so the cry of their heart is, how can I feel successful, you know, with this woman in my life? And so they want to be successful with their wives. And it sometimes shows up early in a relationship, and it can be confused with like maybe the male ego, because like a lot of times we hear about the male ego, And so I was, Bill and I, we came back from our honeymoon trip, and one of the first things we did is we went to a birthday party. Now, we lived in Bakersfield at the time, and everybody has a swimming pool. No matter what season, the parties are out by the pool. So we were dancing deckside, and Bill's like a great dancer.
1: It was going well.
0: Yeah, he's like a wonderful dancer, and so they were playing like our song, which is like Unforgettable, and at the end, he just like does this big dip with me, and he drops me on the ground.
1: Dropped her right in the
0: ground. So I'm like, I'm in the ground. I'm like, honey, why am I laying on the cement here?
1: And trying to keep it secret, I whispered to her, I just ripped my pants.
0: And I spun him around, and I looked, and I'm like, you guys. And I turned him to the whole audience, all of our friends. Hey, look at Bill just ripped his pants. And I thought it was funny. All our friends thought it was funny. Bill did not think it was funny.
1: Was not enjoying the moment.
0: Right.
2: I can see that.
0: Super silent ride home for 20 minutes. Mm-hmm. And I realized, okay, God, I think I did something wrong. And I think that pointing out flaws in my husband in public, not really a good idea. It's not even a great idea in private, but let alone in public. And so I thought, I should be like, how can I help you succeed? Like, can I go get his jacket? Like, is there another pair of pants? I mean,
1: it's hard for us guys to admit how emotional being successful is. Like, if we know there's something in life we can succeed at, we'll put all of our effort into it. We will focus. We'll give it our all. If we face something we believe we cannot succeed at, we're going to run away from it.
2: Mm.
1: And it happens in marriage all the time. Like men who feel like they can communicate with their wives, they'll jump in and communicate. If they feel like it's not going well, they just back off and they talk less and less because they're not succeeding. Men who feel like they can make decisions with their wives will jump in and make decisions and look forward to meeting. Men who cannot, like they feel like they're always getting criticized, always getting run over, they just start to avoid it. So men will spend lots and lots and lots of hours at work because they know they can succeed there. And they come home and they don't know how to succeed at home. Mm-hmm.
0: They come home late.
2: They retreat emotionally.
1: And we're kind of afraid to admit how much influence our wives have on us if they were willing to compliment and to be proud of us.
0: So conversely, you know, God kind of clues us in if we're praying, okay, God, how can I help my husband succeed? And just a few years later, we had just moved. Bill was taking over a pastorate, and we had to move from a beautiful 3-bedroom, 2-bath house to like a little apartment. And I was not very happy. And so like I was complaining, like, how long do we have to live like this? Nothing seemed affordable. And so we were going to live in this little apartment that didn't even let kids play like on the grass, on the sidewalk. It's like kids couldn't exist. And so I was miserable, and I was trying to make everybody else miserable too.
1: And I was feeling like I'm failing my family, and there's no way I'm going to please my wife.
0: And so one day I was just in misery, and I went to the walk-in closet to get something off the shelf, and I didn't even remember why I went there. And I just sat down on top of this dirty load of laundry, and I started to cry. And I said, God, this is crazy. You know, I have a husband who loves me, and I have two kids that are healthy. And why am I so miserable here? Mm. Like, I complain all the time, and oh yeah, that makes him want to run home and spend time with me. Yeah. Lord, you have to give me an answer to this pain. So I went to the Bible, and I began to look at all the verses that had been underlined and starred and asterisked and highlighted. And I came across this verse that was super familiar, and it was out of Ephesians 5.
1: Which says, wives, respect your husbands.
0: And so I said, okay, what does respect really mean? I think, God, there should be like a loophole for times like this. And so I got out my Bible and all my Bible study tools because I was looking for the loophole, how I could not have to respect Bill at this time. And instead, God showed me the formula. What does respect and honor really mean? And so basically, God said, I want you to see Bill as God sees Bill. I'm unworthy of honor and respect because I gave him to you as a gift. I want you to speak to words that I would, God, use to speak to Bill, words that would edify and encourage and lift him up. Life-giving words. Pam, I want you to
1: serve
0: alongside of Bill. Help him be successful in this new pastorate as a helpmeet. That's what I've called you to be. And so I called Bill on the phone. I'm like, hey, you want to go lunch? And Bill said,
1: I think so.
0: He wasn't sure what he was going to get.
1: Because there'd been a lot of criticism up until that point.
0: But over lunch, I shared what the Holy Spirit taught me in the Word. And I said, honey, you know, if I don't get all the things, the new house, the new cars, the things that I think that I need to be happy, I just want you to know that before God, right now, I commit 100%, I am on your team.
1: And internally, I if I were to say what happened internally, it was kind of a great big yes, because something turned on inside when I realized Pam believes in me and Pam is going to help me with whatever God leads us on. Pam's going to be all in. And I don't know how to describe it, but her belief in me turned me into a better pastor and a better husband.
2: You know, let me ask you right here at the end, and we're going to pick this conversation up next time. But at the end here, your awareness of one another is a critical ingredient to this.
0: Indeed.
2: And I'm thinking, Pam, of wives who are saying, yeah, but you don't know my husband. They haven't expressed that. And husbands, mm-hmm. that you don't know my wife. All she does is talk, whatever it might be. Mm-hmm. And so there, it feels like metaphorically, those people that are not leaning in are backing up. And that's not healthy, because you won't get to a better place by backing up or getting reclusive emotionally and not engaging emotionally. So right at the end here, I'd like for both of you just to mention that for the wives, Pam, and for the husbands, Bill. How do you arrest that sinister side? This is never getting better. Mm-hmm. I'm just going to go watch the football game, eat dinner down here, and let it go.
0: You know, what I encourage wives is, you know what? It has to start with somebody. Why not let love start with you? Because there's no downside if we choose to be a loving person towards our mate. We become a loving person in all of our life. Our kids will love us better. We'll be happier emotionally. We will see God whisper like he did to me when I sit down the load of laundry. And he will bring us to places in the words, God's word, that will fortify us and give us hope for the on the horizon. And so you become a better person if you lean in to Jesus, if you lean into the word, if you lean into, you know what? Hey, maybe it's only one-sided right now, but I believe you are a big God. And that if I help him succeed somehow, some way, you're going to catch him up to your plan, just like you've caught me up, God.
2: Well, I think that's exactly right. And I guess, Bill, as you answer, this idea of the insanity of doing it the same way, right. And it's not working.
1: Well,
2: I mean, but we do that as humans.
1: We do it all the time.
2: If you think about it, it really is fruitless.
1: Yeah.
2: I mean, you got to get out of that groove and try something different.
1: And in a more positive sense, like in marriage, it only takes one breakthrough to set things right. You know, it's the same way we started this with usernames and passwords. You know, if you're a little bit off on the password, you can't get in. But all you have to do is get the password right once, and you're in. You get access. So if what you're doing isn't working, try something different.
2: Yeah.
1: You know, man, if you're having trouble listening to your wife, just set a goal. Like, I got a capacity of 2.5 minutes right now. I'm going to stretch it to 5. And when I'm done, I'm just going to compliment her. I'm not going to answer. I'm not going to solve anything. I'm just going to compliment her on something and see if it makes a difference. Because if you train yourself to operate different, you're going to get different results. And if you hit the breakthrough, everything breaks open and the marriage starts to work. You got married for a reason. It can be revived.
2: Yeah.
1: But not if you're stuck in the same pattern.
2: You know, in what you're saying, which is so true, many people that sit across this table from us, John, it fits that same idea. The only thing you control is you.
0: Yeah. That's right.
2: You don't control your spouse.
1: Yeah.
2: You really don't. So do something differently coming from you.
1: You don't control your spouse, but you influence your spouse.
2: Oh, yeah, both positively and negatively.
1: And if you're willing to do something different, it will have some influence.
2: That is so good. And we're right at the end today, but I think we've kicked this off in a great direction. And let's come back next time and keep the conversation going. Bill and Pam, thanks for day one.
1: Appreciate it.
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0: coaster type rides nauseate me now. Going up and down and right and left, and I'm thinking, I can't wait to get off this ride. That's how sin can be. What used to be fun now makes you sick.
1: Sin promises pleasure, but it delivers pain. Pastor Greg Laurie urges us to see sin and temptation for what they really are.
0: Sin can be fun. Let's be honest about that.

advertisers used to be guilty of something called bait and switch. The customer would get lured into the store by something that the advertiser had no plans to deliver. And so it goes with the way that our adversary tries to bait us with his temptations. But sin never delivers guilt-free pleasure. Today on A New Beginning, Pastor Greg Laurie takes us to a case in point in the life of one of the Bible's greatest Old Testament patriarchs. We'll learn from his experience.

0: Bibles, and today I want to talk about the purpose of your life. The title is Your Life Has a Purpose. And there's no clearer example of that than the man we're going to take a little time to look at together. His name is Moses. His life could have so easily been over before it even started, but God preserved him. And not only did God preserve Moses, but he called and used him to literally save the lives of millions of people. As we will discover together, Moses is a flawed individual, to say the least. Yet he was one of the greatest men of God in all of human history. We know him as a great hero of history, but who was the man behind the legend? We know Moses as the lawgiver, but we must remember also that before that, he was the lawbreaker. He was born in poverty, yet he was raised in a palace, but ultimately the wilderness became his home. He was reluctant to lead, but he was determined to follow. At times, Moses was impulsive, impatient, and even explosive. But at other times, he was humble and broken and obedient to what the Lord would say. He was idolized and he was criticized. What an interesting guy he was. So let's read the text right now. Hebrews 11:23 is where we will start. Let's look at it together. By faith, Moses, when he was born, was hidden by his parents for 3 months because they saw he was a beautiful child and they were not afraid of the king's command. By faith, Moses, when he became of age, refused to be called the son of Pharaoh's daughter, choosing rather to suffer affliction with the people of God than to enjoy the passing pleasures of sin, esteeming the reproach of Christ greater riches than the treasures in Egypt, for he looked to the reward. So as our story begins, the Jewish people are facing hard times. Why? Because the Pharaoh decided he wanted to cut down the Hebrew population. He came up with his own version of what the Nazis called the final solution. He said, kill all of the Jewish baby boys. But this Hebrew couple, Amram and Jochebed, the mom and dad of Joseph, wanted their little boy to live, of course. And they put him in a little basket covered with pitch, which means it was waterproof. You've heard of Noah's Ark? This was Moses' Ark, just a little smaller. There were no animals. And they put him in there, gave it a little push. And it was in a current there in the Nile River. It's cruising along and it came right in front of where the Pharaoh's daughter, the princess of Egypt, was. And all of a sudden, as if on cue, the baby cries. And so she goes over and looks at this little basket and sees this absolutely adorable little baby boy. And immediately her heart is moved. But she's thinking, well, what can I do? Her maternal instincts kicked in. How can I help this child? And seemingly out of nowhere, here comes Miriam, the sister of Moses. Hey, I noticed you just saw this little baby in a basket. And so I'm thinking maybe you would like someone to help nurse that baby right now. And the Pharaoh's daughter saying, that's an awesome idea. Do you have anyone in mind? Well, there's a lady over here would be willing to do the job. Right, Mom? I mean, right, random lady? Djokovic, yes, I could do that. And so the princess says, oh, would you take this little baby and take care of him and nurse him right now? I think I could work that into my schedule. So baby Moses cries and a mother hears. A baby's tears were God's first weapon in his war against Egypt. And so she has these precious 3 months to be with her baby boy. And then she had to let him go. How hard that must have been for Jochebed. Oh, to turn him over to the court of the Pharaoh. You know, and maybe you feel that way right now. Maybe you've had to let your children go. Others of you are saying, I wish my children would go. He's 50 years old, living at home still. Come on. But maybe you just sent a son or a daughter off to college, or maybe they're serving in the military, or you just gave your daughter away to be married. It's hard to let our kids go. And that's exactly what Jochebed had to do. And she had to trust the Lord. Stephen gives us some more commentary in Acts 7:20. He says, at that time, Moses was born a beautiful child in God's eyes. His parents cared for him at home for 3 months When at last they had to abandon him, and Pharaoh's daughter found him and raised him as her own son. Moses was taught in the wisdom of the Egyptians and became mighty in speech and action. Now, Josephus, the Jewish historian, wrote that there was no heir to the Pharaoh. Therefore, Moses was being groomed to be the next Pharaoh of Egypt. Now, I don't know if that's true, but that's interesting if it is. Because that means that Moses could have said, you know what? I'm just going to hang in here. And then one day when I ascend to ultimate power, I'm going to release the Jews. So I need to just kind of be cool and keep a low profile and kind of go along with the game plan and not make any waves. Well, he could have done that, but he didn't. Because he knew that this was a godless environment, though he's being schooled in like the Oxford of ancient times and was learning all the things one could learn, and you would eat the finest food and be dressed in designer clothing from head to toe. He knew his fellow Jews were suffering, and he just couldn't stand to sit there and do nothing about it.
1: Greg Laurie, senior pastor of Harvest Christian Fellowship in the US. We're glad you're along for Pastor Greg's message today on a new beginning. It's an encouraging study called Your Life Has a Purpose. Let's continue.
0: Let's go back to Hebrews 11, verse 24. It was by faith that Moses, when he grew up, refused to be treated as a son of Pharaoh's daughter. He chose to share the oppression of God's people instead of enjoying the fleeting pleasures of sin. He thought it was better to suffer for the sake of the Messiah than to own the treasures of Egypt, for he was looking ahead to the great reward that God would give him. Wow, what an amazing series of verses. An interesting point is brought up. That is simply the fleeting pleasures of sin. Sin can be fun. Let's be honest about that. Let me take a quick poll. How many of you have ever sinned? Raise your hand up. Okay. How many of you have sinned today already? Seriously? Tell me what you did here. Okay, now, how many of you have ever committed a sin and enjoyed it while you did it? Don't lie. Okay. Not everyone, you don't want to raise your hand, right? But we have. Otherwise, why would we do it? So the Bible does not ignore that fact. The Bible acknowledges the fleeting pleasures of sin, but there are also the lasting repercussions of sin. That's what the Bible tells us, that there are pleasures, they're short-lived, and then there are repercussions which can last a lifetime, and that's what we want to avoid. You know, roller coasters can be fun unless they come off the tracks. I went to Disneyland with Levi Lusco and his daughter Clover, and I took two of my grandchildren, Allie and Christopher. And, you know, I just realized that all roller coaster type rides nauseate me now. Let's start with Space Mountain. I was on the inaugural ride. I remember I wanted to give me a big giant button. I rode Space Mountain. I remember thinking, this isn't even scary at all. But that was, I think, 1975. So I was in my 20s. Now I rode it today in my 40s. Plus a few more years. And you know what? It made me sick to my stomach. And I'm going up and down and right and left, and I'm thinking, I can't wait to get off this ride. And you know how they take your picture now and you can buy your picture? But I'm too cheap to buy one of those pictures. So I take my phone out and take a picture of the screen. I should have brought it and showed it to you, but everybody on the roller coaster is like throwing their hands in the air. The little kids are doing it. And I just have the most nauseated look on my face. Because that's exactly how I felt. That's how sin can be. What used to be fun now makes you sick. You know what I'm talking about? Things you used to do that were fun at first, then became not as fun. Then they actually became a little bit miserable. Then they became completely depressing. And now you can't believe you wasted your life doing those things. See, that's what the Bible is saying. The pleasures of sin for a season. But Moses said, I'm done with Egypt. I don't care. I'm tired of walking like an Egyptian. I'm tired of the music. I'm tired of the food. I'm tired of the false gods. I'm tired of this disconnection from reality. I've got to do something. So basically, it came down to this simple recognition in the life of Moses. The worst God had to offer was better than what the world had to offer. So what is the best the world had to offer? All the luxuries of Egypt. What is the best the world has to offer to us? Same thing, basically, just updated. All of the short-lived pleasures, all of the whatever experiences you can have, that's the best. What is the worst God has to offer? Well, persecution maybe, rejection, mockery. Yeah, we don't like that. Nobody likes to be attacked. But that's the worst. And the worst, if you will, and I'll put that word in quotes, the worst God offers is better than the best the world offers. Now let's turn it around and talk about the best that God offers. Oh, how long do you have? Let's start with eternal life in heaven. Let's start with a perfected body that God will give to us. Let's talk about the removal of all sorrow and sadness and depression. Let's talk about meaning and purpose in this life. Let's talk about a peace that passes human understanding. Let's talk about the joy that God can give. That's the best God has to offer. What's the worst the world has to offer? Oh my, really bad. Hell, judgment. Facing the repercussions of your bad decisions. Seeing those sins sometimes repeated not only in the lives of your children, but even in your grandchildren. Oh my. Oh no, he chose to suffer affliction with the people of God rather than enjoy the pleasures of sin for a season. Here's what we need to understand. You can be happy without sin. The greatest happiness this life has to offer can be without chasing after these empty pleasures, because the Bible says, happy are those that hear the word of God and keep it. And here you are with an open heart hearing the word of God. And that brings the real happiness you've sought in life from a relationship with God. Do we have to give up anything to follow Jesus? Yes, we do. We do. But really, what do you give up? You give up emptiness, you give up guilt, you give up a meaningless life in its place. God gives you peace, purpose, and happiness, and an eternal hope. So it's a pretty amazing trade-in program, I have to say. But yeah, you give things up. But whatever you've given up to follow Jesus will be more than made up to you in this life and the life to come. That's what Jesus said. And I would just say in closing, there might be somebody here that's been chasing after these empty things, and it's caused you to be a very empty person. And I want you to know that Jesus Christ stands here willing to forgive you of any sin you've ever committed. Let's loop back to that statement of John 10 and wrap this up. It sums it up. Jesus said, the thief or the devil comes only to steal, kill, and destroy, but I, speaking of himself, have come that you might have life and that more abundantly. Wow, there's a choice. Death or life, be destroyed or be restored. It's really up to you. Are you tired of getting ripped off by the devil? Are you tired of living in this misery and emptiness? Well, Jesus is ready to forgive you, and he can do that for you now. I talked about my own life as a kid, 17, when I became a Christian. I asked Christ to come into my life, and I'll be honest with you. I was thinking to myself, this isn't going to work for me. It just isn't. And the reason I thought that was because I was cynical. I was cynical because of the things I'd seen. I was cynical because I honestly didn't know many adults I had any respect for. I was cynical because I'd just seen so many sad things in my very young life. And I thought, it's a promise that won't deliver. But I was wrong, because it wasn't an it. It was a him. It was Jesus. And Jesus keeps his promises. And he'll keep his promises to you. People have let you down. Circumstances have let you down. Christ will never let you down. In fact, he'll lift you up. But you must call out to him. And if there's anybody here that would say, I need Jesus in my life. I'm tired of chasing after the empty pleasures of this world. I want what God wants. I want to find that purpose he has for me. I want to find that meaning he has for my life. I'm going to give you an opportunity to do that right now. Let's all bow our heads for a prayer. Father, speak to any person here or any person who's watching, wherever they may be. Show them their need for Jesus. Help them to come to you today and believe and be forgiven. In Jesus' name I pray. Amen.

0: Pastor Greg Laurie with an important prayer with those who'd like to make a change today in their relationship with the Lord. And if you'd like to do that, Pastor Greg would love to help you right now.
1: Yeah, you know, the Bible says whoever will call upon the name of the Lord will be saved. So I want to lead you in a prayer where you will be doing just that, calling on the name of the Lord. So listen, if you want your sin forgiven, if you want to know that when you die, you will go to heaven, if you want Jesus Christ to come into your life and take away your guilt and your shame, then just stop what you're doing and pray this prayer with me right now. Pray this after me if you would. Lord Jesus, I know that I am a sinner. I have broken your commandments. I have fallen short of your standards. But 2,000 years ago, you died on that cross for me. Then you rose again from the dead. So Jesus, come into my life and be my Savior and my Lord and my God and my friend. I choose to follow you from this moment forward. Thank you for calling me and accepting me and forgiving me. In Jesus' name I pray. Amen.
0: Amen. And if you have just prayed along with Pastor Greg and you've meant those words sincerely, God has heard you and he's forgiven you of your sin. 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Well, each one of us as believers is a walking, talking billboard for Jesus Christ. So what does your billboard say? Next time on A New Beginning, Pastor Greg continues his study of the early life of Moses. 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
4: Sometimes God never answers our hardest questions, and somehow, even in uncertainty, we find that's enough. Job spent crisis after crisis asking why. When God finally spoke, he didn't explain. God didn't defend himself. He simply revealed who he is. And somehow that changed everything for Job. Hi, I'm Clayton Bjellin, and today on Insight for Living, Chuck Swindoll brings our study of Job to a close and shows us how a man who lost everything came to trust the God who gives no easy answers. Chuck titled his message, What Job Teaches Us About Our God.
5: Job is set through God's lecture, which began in chapter 38 and 39, went into chapter 40, chapter 41, and he never answers the question. He escorts Job around the universe and introduces him to several of the animals of the field and the birds of the air, but he doesn't answer Job's questions. And remarkably, at the end of the book, Job is submitting to this God, this heavenly Father who permitted, even allowed, all of these things to occur. And yet he submits. Surely he knows some things of God that we need to know as well, without having all of our questions answered. Verse 1, chapter 42. Then Job answered the Lord and said, I know that you can do all things. Number one, in a list of seven, there is nothing God cannot do. Having heard and having realized the limitless power of his infinite God, Job puts his observation and realization into the simplest of terms: you can do all things. There is nothing God cannot do. There's a second. And I find it at the end of verse 2, no purpose of yours can be thwarted. It is impossible to restrain or nullify God's purposes. God's intentions can neither be altered nor disrupted. What he purposes will transpire without delay, without hindrance, and without failure. Which brings us to a third. God's plans are beyond our understanding and too deep to explain. God's plans are beyond our understanding and too deep to explain. See how Job puts it in verse 3? I have declared that which I did not understand, things too wonderful for me, which I did not know. That took some humility to say that. Hear now, and I will speak. I will ask you. If you ask me to give you the core message of the book of Job, I'd give you chapter 42 and verse 3. Coming to an understanding that God's plans are beyond our understanding and too deep to explain. Number 4. Only through God's instruction are we able to humble ourselves and rest. Only through God's instruction are we able to humble ourselves and rest. Where do I get that? Into verse 4, down through verse 6. I will ask you and you instruct me. Oh God, I will ask you. You reveal to me whatever it is I need to know about yourself and about these circumstances. I have heard of you with the hearing of the ear. Now my eye sees you. Therefore, I've got an argument. No, therefore, I retract and repent, and there's no force. He says, you instruct me, and as a result of your instruction, I will willingly submit and accept it. Remember my comment about repentance? Contrite heart makes no demands and has no expectations. Makes no demands and has no expectations. Job has no demands and makes and has no expectations. Now then, number 5. When the day of reckoning arrives, God is always fair. When the day of reckoning arrives, God is always fair. Remember my comment earlier when we looked at this thought, all God's accounts are not settled at the end of the month? It applies here. Patiently and with great long suffering, God has been listening and taking note of who is saying what. Not one idle word slips by his attention. He knows who spoke what. He knows where error started and stopped. He knows who spoke truth and why. He deals with wrongdoers at the time of his final accounting, and it's in his timetable. He blesses the one who has walked with him in his timetable. He forgives those who bring their offerings and offer them fully and sincerely, and he restores Job, who prayed for his friends and prayed for them greatly with an open heart. Put in the margin of your Bible, Hebrews 6:10, God is not unjust to forget. Eugene Peterson in The Message renders that God doesn't miss anything. Hebrews 6:10. Now, some of you have been terribly abused. You have been victims of the worst kind of mistreatment. You have been taken advantage of. You have, whether young or middle age, whatever the age, you have been treated unfairly. Every person in this room has that in common. So have I. Every one of us could give stories of abuse and neglect and misrepresentation and unfair treatment. God does not forget. He just doesn't march to our timetable. I mean, I wanted God to zap Eliphaz at the moment he said that stupid thing to Job. He's waded through all of these speeches and now finally says, Eliphaz, Bildad, Zophar, you're out to lunch. Or, you know, that's kind of a Swindoll paraphrase. He tells them they're wrong. You didn't speak correctly of me as my servant Job. Job hadn't heard until now that he's spoken correctly. See how it appears in verse 7? After the Lord had spoken these words to Job, the Lord said to Eliphaz the Temanite, my wrath is kindled against you and against your two friends because you've not spoken of me what is right as my servant. God heard. He heard. He didn't say anything at the time, but he heard it. He is not unjust to forget one idle word. He did not overlook one wrong act committed against you. He knows his plan. His plan is unfolding. It's not a mistaken plan. It's not a frustrated plan where God sits on the edge of heaven, biting his nails, wondering what he's going to do with that wrong individual. He knows exactly what he's going to do, but he's going to do it at his time. Job sees that now. So Job, rather than looking at his friends saying, see there, I told you it was wrong. He doesn't do that. There's none of that in Job's heart. That's why when God says, I'm going to have Job pray for you, Job says, Heavenly Father, and he begins his prayer for his friends. Friends who wronged him, who added to his suffering. How could he do that? He realizes that the day of reckoning has come. He submitted to that. Now, therefore, he says, take 7 bulls and rams, and my servant Job will offer up a burnt offering. And that's exactly what Job does. Job prays for his friends. God doesn't miss anything. Number six, it's getting better. No one can be compared to God when it comes to blessings. Verses 11 to 15. Well, let's put 10 in there with it. 10 through 15. No one can be compared to God when it comes to blessing. The Lord restored the fortunes, verse 10 of Job, when he prayed for his friend. The Lord increased all that Job had twofold. Had his brothers and sisters and his family come back, at a family reunion, we looked at this. They all gave him money. Verse 12, the Lord blessed the latter days of Job more than his beginning. 13, he had 7 sons and 3 daughters. He names them, and the blessing falls even on the daughters as well, I'm sure, as the sons. No one can be compared to God when it comes to blessings. Did you miss the words? The end of verse 9, mark it. The Lord, well, I'm sure, as the sons. No one can be compared to God when it comes to blessings. Did you miss the words? The end of verse 9, mark it. The

conditioned in this cynical world because of the fallout of our cynical society. You and I are programmed to think it's cool to rush by words like this and to hurry on to the words that are negative. Heavy trials, mold in your house, fractured families, high rate of divorce, economic woes, the homeless, the broken hearts, the brutal crimes, the drug abuse, the disasters, the premature deaths, the loss of jobs, on and on. That's what makes the evening news. They never say, now tomorrow night we'll have just good news. They say, tomorrow night, you think this was bad. Tomorrow we have an expose. And you go, what channel? What time is that coming on? And the expose ends with, you think this expose was bad. Wait till we show you that expose. You will not, that's tomorrow night. Now you watch in tomorrow night. I mean, even the weatherman says partly cloudy. Never says mainly sunny. It's partly cloudy. It may rain. Never says it probably won't. And furthermore, he's wrong. And by the way, who does God bless? Job. Job. Chapter 3, he cursed the day he was born. Chapter 3, he resented the fact he didn't die when he was placed on his mother's breast. Chapter 3, at the end, he says, I am not at peace. I am not restful. In other words, I resent what has happened. That's Job, who is wonderfully blessed at the end of the book. Why? Grace, grace, grace, grace, grace, grace, grace, grace. We don't get it. We don't get it. You work hard, you get a promotion. You work harder, you get a bigger promotion. You work super hard, you run the company. Then you can take advantage of people who work and work hard and work super hard. That's the way the society thinks. Grace comes along and says, you're sick today, I'm going to bless you mightily. You're not doing too well, I'm going to bless you greatly. You blew it, I'm still going to bless you, because grace doesn't wait for works to catch up. I preached that sermon last week and poured myself into that one like I poured myself into this one. And you might think, boy, he must live a fabulous life. Well, let me just tell you, before you go that way, I went to the grocery store yesterday, and one of our things on the list was eggs. I wanted to get them in the cart and get them home before Ken Cooper caught me buying eggs, and so I quickly put them in the bag, and I got home, and I got bags of groceries. You know, why do you carry all of them? And you get the door, you go, you know, to get the door, you shove in the door open, and you walk in, and boom! Guess what bag drops? Right. So I go, oh my. And I reach down and I get, Cynthia's in the other room working and doesn't know any about this. And I'm at the counter and I'm feeling sorry for myself. I'm doing all of this and I'm getting the eggs. And I lift the little tray that holds the eggs in the refrigerator out. I think there's no eggs. And so there's one in there. And I, boom. So there's now egg on the floor. And so I get down and clean that up, and I'm thinking, well, it's good. I look in the box, I think, well, it didn't break any, so I lift an egg out, and not only had it broken, boom, it comes down all over me, and I totally lost it. At that moment, I lost it, totally. You could have heard me three doors away. And my wife walks in and says, is there something wrong? Or can I help? No! I've got it! So I'm down cleaning it up. You know what? I didn't deserve to live through the night. But you know what? I woke up this morning wonderfully blessed. Grace, grace, grace, grace, grace. The book of Job teaches about grace. When he blesses Job, he doesn't bless a perfect man, he blesses an imperfect man. If he were perfect, he wouldn't be repenting. If he said the right thing, he wouldn't be retracting. When are we going to get it? You don't have to earn it. You don't have to work real hard and hold your breath for 5 minutes and go straight home. You don't have to, you know, give a dollar to every homeless person. And you don't have to just have your heart broken over every sad story. Sometimes you just be downright selfish, and he still blesses. We wouldn't.

0: We say, you do that again. You sleep outside. You think Nebuchadnezzar had it bad? Wait till I deal with you. Why? Because we don't get grace. We don't get it. Job is beside himself. Whew, the boys are gone. Next thing he knows, there's a knock on his door, and there's a couple of guys who need work, and they know three other guys, and before you know, he's got his family there, and he's got the money, and he hires them, and he looks up, and the camels are coming back, and the donkeys, and they're all building his buildings, and the house is getting rebuilt, and wife says to him one morning, hey, buddy, you and I are going to be parents. She does it 10 times. Stop, Lord, stop. It's enough. Number 7. After all this, Job lived 140 years and saw his sons and his grandsons, 4 generations. And then finally, he died. An old man and full of days. That great. Here we go. Only God can fill our final years with divine music that frees us to live above our circumstances. Only God can fill our final years with divine music that frees us to live above our circumstances. It frees us. Frees us. When I have ceased to break my wings against the faltiness of things, wrote Sarah Teasdale, and learned that compromises wait behind each hardly open gate, when I can look life in the eyes, grown calm and very coldly wise, life will have given me the truth and taken in exchange my youth. Job has truth. Job is freed. Freed from the prison of fears. Freed from the tiny cell of limited thinking and negative attitudes. He's freed from grudges. He's freed from a works theology. He's freed. He's free. Free at last. Praise God Almighty. He's free, and he lives to over 200 years of age. Kids, grandkids, great-grandkids, all around him. And he can hardly remember when he got the boils back so many years ago. That's music. It's music that only God can bring. Some struggling with dementia. Old age is not kind to the body. Some battling a loss of memory. Some physically unable to keep up. Feeling shelved when they were once engaged in life in the fast lane. And they live full of days. Only God can do that. Remember the film, The Shawshank Redemption? It's a great film that makes you think, lifts you beyond the prison cells of those men. Tim Robbins plays the part of Andy, and he's with the other prisoners struggling along with him. He carves chessmen from stone, you may remember, and petitions the state for books for the prison library and helps inmates get their high school diploma. These are just a few of the ways that he held on to his humanity. One other way cost him 2 weeks in solitary confinement, you may remember. He gains access to the prison's public address system and plays a record of great music for all the prison to hear for the first time. As the music streams through the washrooms and the prison yard, the inmates stop and stand transfixed. the actor Morgan Freeman, playing the part of Red, has been the narrator of the story, and he says this about that moment. I have no idea to this day what those two Italian ladies were singing about. Truth is, I don't want to know. Some things are best left unsaid. I'd like to think they were singing about something so beautiful it can't be expressed in words and makes your heart ache because of it. I tell you, those voices soared higher and farther than anybody in the great place dared to dream. It's like some beautiful bird flapped into Alexander's cage and made those walls dissolve away. And for the briefest of moments, every last man in Shawshank felt free. That's what the music of God does for you when you end your life well. You're free at last. Let's bow together. Our journey with Job has come to an end, but our friendship will go on for a lifetime. Job dies an old man in full of years. He finally, truly came to know the living God. It wasn't in spite of his pain, it was because of it. The pain drove him, surrendered, and silent before his God. And he trusted him, as I invite you to trust him, whatever may be the prison of your circumstances. Let God be God. Remind yourself faithfully and regularly you are one dependent soul, not in charge. Limited, sinful, needy. And remember the cross. That's where we first saw the light. And the burden rolled away. Come to him today. Listen to the music. Listen to the music. It's a love song that invites you in. Thank you, Father, for your faithful care. We even thank you for your mysterious ways. We entrust to you these lessons we've begun to learn. Thank you for our friend whom we've met in this book, for the things he has taught us, more importantly, what he has modeled. Thank you for your grace, which lifts us above our prison walls and gives us a song to sing and hope to cling to.
1: Job's journey ends not in bitterness, but in freedom. 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I'm Clayton Bjellin. Chuck Swindoll kicks off our next Bible study tomorrow, this time in the Gospel according to Mark. 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
4: Hey, this is Emma from Sharing Scripture with Emma Gill. Psalm 84 speaks of being in the presence of God and says, "Even the sparrow finds a home, and the swallow builds her nest and raises her young at a place near your altar." We often think about entering the presence of God in those quiet times when we can get away from everything and be still and focused enough to connect with Him, like that sparrow restfully settling in near the altar. But if you've ever seen swallows around their nests, they never stop moving. They are continuously darting around as they protect and feed their young. Put simply, they are busy. Treasure children, if you are in a God-ordained busy season, let Psalm 84 encourage you today. You are doing it all in the presence of God. And I pray that you will become increasingly sensitive to Him in the busyness of your holy service.
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0: On the days you're struggling to believe it, on the nights you're falling all to pieces, you can bring your lonely heart to Jesus. What if I told you that I believe it?
1: Hey, this is Emma from Sharing Scripture with Emma Gill. Salvation happens in a moment, but it's more than a moment. Our salvation isn't merely something we did or that happened to us. It is the event that sealed us in a one-way covenant with our Creator. When we receive salvation, we become someone who actually belongs to Jesus Christ. We take on His name, and He takes on responsibility to love, protect, provide for, and cherish us. And because of His body and blood given for us, and because we said yes to Him, His greatest desire and pleasure is now fulfilled. He now spends every single one of our days on earth and into eternity with us. Treasured children, remember today that you are the precious pearl that Jesus sought out and purchased, and you now belong to Him.
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2: 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From Gympie to Rome then Dubai. 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It was for Him at time. Two, so.

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4: Hey, this is Emma from Sharing Scripture with Emma Gill. Earthly circumstances and experiences can easily leave us feeling hopeless. But treasure children, we belong to the God of hope. If something is making us feel hopeless, then we haven't found God in it yet. Because when we meet the God of hope in any circumstance, Scripture tells us that we will be filled with all joy and peace. All joy and peace as we trust in Him. And the result will be that we will have a powerful hope that not only fills us, but overflows into the people and world around us. So go ahead, bring the God of hope into your hopelessness today and get ready, because you're going to be filled and

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0: This is Emma from Sharing Scripture with Emma Gill. Treasure children, don't give up. Do not get tired or discouraged in the good work you are doing, but keep doing it with all diligence for Christ's sake, and don't stop. We need to have endurance in this life because the things worth having don't come easily. So set your eyes on Jesus and just keep going. Don't lose hope and don't back down. At the proper time, you are going to reap the rewards of endurance, those joy-filled blessings that God has stored up for you. That joy is coming. So keep going and do it for the joy. Do it for the joy. Do it for the joy that God Himself has set before you.
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2: 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If you're having a down day, they can bring you up. 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
3: Hey, this is Emma from Sharing Scripture with Emma Gill. God painted every radiant sunset. He set the majestic mountains in their place, and he created the joyful rhythmic dives of the dolphin. And even so, his greatest masterpiece, well, it's you. Do you know that you are also creating a masterpiece with him? Your life is the canvas he has blessed you with, and every day you pick up the paintbrush and choose from the palette of colours set before you. You are painting a picture for the Father, a picture of worship and thanksgiving in every choice you make that honours and glorifies him. And you are painting a picture for the world, a portrait and revelation of his Son, by a life that demonstrates our God of love. Treasured children, let the mundanities of life be touched by the glory of God as you use every opportunity to live it as a sacrifice and create your masterpiece.
0: 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If you

0: This is Emma from Sharing Scripture with Emma Gill. You know, sometimes we wait for some kind of supernatural lotto-style intervention from God before we will step out and do something big. Because God is the God of the supernatural, we easily forget that this supernatural God of ours chose to create his greatest masterpiece, humankind, out of the natural, humble dirt that he picked up out of the ground. The impressive and towering oak tree finds its humble beginnings in the tiny acorn. Like God, you've got a big dream in your heart and a humble beginning in your hand. And that thing that he has placed in your hand is the acorn of his grace that you can create those towering dreams with. So, treasured children, let's not wait around for some grand thing that we don't have, but take another look and see what humble thing God has already placed in our hands and put it to work by faith.
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4: Hey, this is Emma from Sharing Scripture with Emma Gill. God is not willing that anyone should die in their sins and be subjected to eternal separation from him in hell. God desperately wants every person to know that Jesus saves and for them to accept this salvation. Jesus was willing to be tortured, to bleed and to die for the cause of seeking and saving the lost. Are we willing to simply open our mouths for this cause? Look around you this week and you will see an ocean of people who do not know the living God. And each and every person in that sea of lost souls is known to God by name and precious to him. Treasured children, there is still a job to be done. So open up your mouths and share the good news. The gospel is still the power of salvation, and Jesus' command to go into the world to share this salvation still stands.

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0: this is Emma from Sharing Scripture with Emma Gill. God is working all things together for our good because we are those who love Him and are called according to His purpose. Treasured children, we are the sons and daughters of God. We are new creations who have been molded into the very likeness of Jesus Christ. We are filled and anointed with the Holy Spirit. So let's follow our Heavenly Father's example and take captive every situation we are facing and conquer it. Let's have such shameless confidence in our Father's love and in the wondrous creativity and power of His Spirit that we charge into every obstacle, every valley, every desolation and plunder it, making it work out for our good and for His glory.
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1: Have you ever blown it? I mean, completely blown your relationship with God. It was all going along just fine, and then you went out there and sinned like you wouldn't believe. And the whole God thing, the whole Jesus thing, seems to be completely blown out of the water. Hi, I'm Bernie Diamond, and welcome to the program today as we take another look at your life from a different perspective. I've certainly been there at that point where God seemed a million miles away, not because he'd up and left, but because I'd blown it. Yeah, a sick feeling in your stomach when you wake up in the morning and you remember how through your thoughts or your actions or your deeds, you turned your back on God again. Again. Why did I do that? You remember Jesus hanging there on the cross and you feel so ashamed that you treated him in this way. Maybe you stole something. Maybe you had a terrible argument with your wife or your husband and you told them it was over in a fit of rage. Maybe it was sexual immorality and you feel so dirty. I had a message on Facebook recently from a woman in the UK who lives on the street who found herself in such a place. This is what she wrote to me. Hi, Bernie. Can I ask you a really serious question? The Word says all sorts of things about not being sexually active if you're professing to be a Christian, right? Well, to put a long story short, my government support checks have stopped. And so, in desperation, two nights ago, I went out on the game to earn some money because I'm in so much debt. I've now got a real huge dose of the guilt for degrading myself in this way. I feel repulsed in my own reflection. And no matter how many times I shower, I just cannot get to feel clean. All that and the fact that each time I think of what I am, I physically get sick and vomit. Thing is, each time since, all I've been drawn to reading in the scripture are those that condemn me for my actions. I recall on one of your radio shows that you say there's no sin that's unforgivable, but this must come close, right? Is there anything I can do to make things right with God, or have I blown it totally now? This isn't a made-up story. This is a real-life situation. This woman suffered. I said to her, "What makes you think that the grace of our Lord Jesus Christ is not sufficient for you? He died so that every sin of yours and mine could be forgiven, including this one." And then I shared with her John chapter 8, verses 1 to 11. Then each of them went home while Jesus went to the Mount of Olives. Early in that morning, he came again to the temple, and all of the people came to him. And he sat down and began to teach them. The scribes and the Pharisees brought a woman who had been caught in adultery. And making her stand before all of them, they said to him, "Teacher, this woman has been caught in the very act of committing adultery. Now, in the law of Moses, we're commanded to stone such a woman. What do you say?" They said this to test him, so that they might have some charge to bring against him. Jesus bent down and wrote with his finger on the ground. When they kept on questioning him, he straightened up and he said to them, "Let any one of you who is without sin be the first to throw a stone." And once again, he bent down and wrote in the ground. When they heard it, they went away one by one, beginning with the elders. And Jesus was left alone with a woman standing before him. And Jesus straightened up and said to her, "Woman, where are they? Has no one condemned you?" And she said, "No one, sir." And Jesus said, "Neither do I condemn you. Go your way, and from now on, don't sin again." So I said to this woman, "Be blessed as you are washed clean by the blood of the Lamb. Go and sin no more." And what I wrote there to this woman applies equally to you and me. We are forgiven when we turn back to Jesus. So my suggestion, keep short accounts with the Lord. Don't tarry about outside. Come into the Holy of Holies, into his presence, and cast yourself completely on his mercy. That's the whole point of the cross. But we need something more than forgiveness. We need the power to turn away from repeating the sin over and over again. One of the things that seems to happen is we get stuck in one sin. It may be sexual immorality. It may be anger or fear or whatever your particular brand of sin is. And we get stuck in it. So we go to God and we ask him to forgive us through Jesus Christ, and then we turn around and we end up going out and doing exactly the same thing again. And so King David, who after committing adultery and murder and being held to account by one of God's prophets, King David casts himself on the mercy of God, but he asks him for something more than forgiveness. Have a listen. Psalm 51, verses 1 to 12. Oh, have mercy on me, O God, according to your steadfast love, according to your abundant mercy. Blot out my transgressions, wash me thoroughly from my iniquity, cleanse me from my sin. I know my transgressions, and my sin is ever before me. Against you and you alone have I sinned and done what's evil in your sight. So you're justified in your sentence and blameless when you pass judgment. I was born guilty, a sinner, when my mother conceived me. You desire truth in the inner being. Therefore, teach me wisdom in my secret heart. Purge me with hyssop, and I shall be clean. Wash me, and I will be whiter than snow. Let me hear joy and gladness. Let the bones that you have crushed rejoice. Hide your face from my sins. Blot out my iniquities, and create in me a clean heart, O God. Put a new and a right spirit within me. Don't cast me away from your presence, and don't take away your Holy Spirit from me. Restore to me the joy of your salvation, and sustain in me a willing spirit. So he goes to God, he admits his sin fully. He'd taken another man's wife and then effectively had that man murdered so he could keep her as his. It doesn't get much worse than that, eh? He admits his transgressions, and like that woman wrote to me on Facebook, his sin is ever before him. The gap between who God is and who David is, now that he's done this massive thing, is so big. So David asks God for two things. Firstly, hide your face from my sins and blot out all my iniquity. In other words, God, please forgive me. You and I have been there plenty of times. And as I said, no matter how large the sin, no matter how bad or ugly or brutal the sin, we should never shy away from going to God and asking him to forgive us through the sacrifice of Jesus on that cross. But secondly, David realizes he needs help cleaning up his act, cleaning himself on the inside, so that he doesn't end up going there again. So he asks his God, purge me with hyssop, and I shall be clean. Wash me, and I'll be whiter than snow. Create in me a clean heart, O God, and put a new and right spirit within me. In other words, David here is asking for an amazing miracle on the inside. He's asking God to change his heart, to clean up the mess. He's asking the Holy Spirit, the new and right spirit that he talks about, to perform a powerful miracle and give him a new heart. This is so important. I've heard people say, we can choose not to sin. Sure, in theory, that might be correct. But if it was true in practice, we wouldn't need Jesus. We wouldn't need the cross. We wouldn't need the empty tomb or the Holy Spirit. There are some sins that you and I fall into time and time again because try as we do to clean up our act in our own strength, we can't. Well, let me tell you, straight to your face, that's the way it is. You can't. You and I don't have the power to do that. Only God does through the presence of his Spirit in us. And this creation of a new heart is a miracle. Really, it is, in my view, one of the most powerful miracles that God ever performs. And he performs this one miracle in the hearts of people around the globe who ask him for it over and over again. This is a miracle makeover from the inside out. And let's face it, when we have a change of heart by the power and the mercy and the grace of God, doing what our heart desires, honoring God, is the most natural thing in the world. Why do so many of us try to clean up our act on our own? What's the matter with us that we don't get it? Create in me a new heart, O God, and put a new and right spirit in me. Now, that's what I call a miracle. Before I go, I'd just like to remind you that if you have a prayer need, we would absolutely love to pray for you, because the only sort of prayer that the Bible teaches about is the sort that has powerful results. Just let that sink in. The only sort of prayer the Bible teaches about is the sort that has powerful results. So if you'd like us to pray with you, in fact, if you'd like our whole prayer community to pray with you, stop by online at powerfulprayer.org to share your prayer request. It's completely confidential. Your name won't be displayed. And in fact, while you're there, perhaps you could pray for one or two others as well and leave them a word or two of encouragement. You can be such a mighty blessing to so many others by supporting them in prayer. God's word says that the prayer of the righteous is powerful and effective. So please allow us to pray for you and with you. And let's just see what God does, how he intervenes, how he chooses to bless you. That web address again is powerfulprayer.org. I'm Bernie Diamond, and I'll catch you again same time tomorrow with a different perspective. 96.3 Music.

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0: researched a product online, and when you discovered dozens of bad reviews, you decided against it? What happened in that research? Other people influenced your behavior. They kept you from making a mistake. Well, how are you influencing others? No, not in the products that they buy, but how they pattern their life. Today on A New Beginning, Pastor Greg Laurie returns to our studies of the life of Moses to consider what kind of influence we want to have on those friends around us.
1: Let's just say, for the sake of a point, that we knew, and we could never know this, but let's say we could, that we knew somehow that Jesus was returning tomorrow at 3 o'clock sharp in the afternoon. Let's say we knew that. How would that affect you from now to then? I think around 2:45, you would be the most spiritual version of you that ever existed. You'd have 20 Bibles open. You'd be praying. You'd be listening to worship music and sharing the gospel all at the same time. Just, yeah, I'm ready. Well, in reality, the believers should live every day as though it were their last day, because someday it will be. The believers should live every day as though that were the day that Christ were coming back again. The great evangelist D.L. Moody was once asked the question, Moody, if you knew the Lord would return tonight, how would you spend the rest of the day? Moody replied without hesitation, quote, I wouldn't do anything different than I do every day, end quote. That's how we all ought to be living. Now, the Bible is very clear in pointing out that Christ is coming back again. So in light of this, how am I supposed to be living? Paul gives us an answer here in 1 Corinthians 10 in his words to last day's believers. And it's interesting because as his point of reference, he goes back to Moses and the Israelites, the very thing we're looking at together. He talks about how they were delivered from Egypt, how they were in the wilderness for 40 years, how God provided for them the manna and such, how they complained and all the drama that went with it. And he uses that as a point of reference to then bring an application to us. So let's read what Paul wrote, 1 Corinthians 10, verse 11 to 13. I'm reading from the New Living Translation. These things happened as examples to us. They were written down to warn us who live at the end of the age. That's us. So if you think you're standing strong, be careful not to fall. The temptations in your life are no different from what others experience. And God is faithful. He will not allow the temptations to be more than you can stand. And when you are tempted, he'll show you a way out so you can endure. We'll stop there. So here's basically what he's saying. Look, we're living in the last days. They went through a whole lot of hard stuff, and we can learn from their mistakes as well as their victories. And we too are going to face severe trials, some worse than others. But the temptations you are going to are not unique to you. Listen, you're not alone in your struggles in life. Again, verse 13, these things happen to them as examples for us and were written down to warn us who live at the end of the age. Sometimes we might think that suffering is random. There's no reason for it. There's no purpose in it. There's no order to it, but it really isn't. God has his purposes as to why he allows certain things to happen in our lives. But here's what we need to consider. Would you find a measure of comfort to know that by the way you faced your hardships, challenges, and trials, that it would give hope to others? Let me say it another way. If you knew that other people were watching you and were being inspired by the way you deal with the challenges of your life, would that encourage you a little bit? Well, know that they are watching you. We are being watched as Christians. You know, people know when you're a believer, and they're watching your every step. Quite honestly, they're not always rooting for you. Frankly, they would like you to mess up here and there so they don't have to feel bad about not believing what you believe. So when you dare to live a godly life and you give glory to God despite difficulties in your life, know this, it's a powerful testimony, more powerful than you may realize. You think of Paul and Silas, who were thrown into prison for preaching the gospel. The jailer was especially cruel and harsh. He whipped them, and then he put their feet in stocks and put them in the back of a deep, dark, miserable dungeon. And then at midnight, that jailer heard something he had never heard in all of his years. He heard Paul and Silas singing two-part harmonies. I don't know if they were harmonizing, but singing, giving praises to God. And ultimately, that resulted in the jailer believing when he came to them and said, "What must I do to be saved?" So these things happened to them as examples to us. You know, I don't think the characters in the Bible realize that we would be talking about their lives, you know, hundreds and thousands of years later. Do you think Job thought about that when he's going through it? He said, "I'm going to say this now, and this would be a great quote about me." I think he was just in real time experiencing the hardships of his life, but it was recorded for us to be inspired by, and the same is true of the Israelites. And there's a lot we can learn from them and a lot we can learn from Moses, but one thing that jumps out to me is how God uses ordinary people. He uses ordinary people to do extraordinary things. Levi Lusco recently spoke here, and he told the story of walking down the beach with his little daughter, Clover. And they were collecting shells. Levi was picking all the nice ones, and she was picking up the broken ones, and she was carrying as many as she could carry in her little hands, and then she noticed her dad was only picking up the nicer, more collectible shells, and she reminded her dad and said, "Daddy, the broken ones are beautiful too." Good theological insight. I think when God is looking for people to use, he often finds that the broken ones are beautiful too. I'll take it a step further. Sometimes it seems as though he goes out of his way to pick the broken ones, to use what we might classify as the unusable, to take the ordinary, to do something extraordinary so he can get the glory. The Bible tells us that his strength is made perfect in our weakness. And Paul reminds us in 2 Corinthians 4:7, we have this light shining in our hearts, but we ourselves are like fragile clay jars containing this great treasure. And this makes it clear that our great power is not from ourselves, but it's from God.
0: It's great to have you join us today for A New Beginning with Pastor Greg Laurie from Harvest Ministries in the US. Today we're learning how God can see our potential and how he saw Moses' potential as well. Pastor Greg is presenting a message called God Enough, Part 1.
1: And so here's Moses. He's a work in progress when we're introduced to him. And he's pretty interesting because he messes up big time in the verses we're about to read. I wrote a book called Johnny Cash, The Redemption of an American Icon. I've always been fascinated by Johnny Cash, and he was a very strong believer, but he also had very real struggles. I think sometimes people think he was worse than he actually was. I was being interviewed on a TV show, and I was asked the question, did Johnny come to Christ when he was in prison? Well, actually, Johnny never went to prison. He didn't go to jail more than once. But he sang in prisons, and he famously did a concert in San Quentin, in Folsom Prison as well. And in one of his songs, he sang these lyrics, "I shot a man in Reno just to watch him die." And I think some people thought that was autobiographical, but Cash never shot anybody. He never killed anybody, but Moses did. He actually murdered a man. So we are introduced to him now, and we're going to get a little more clarity on who he really was. Now, depending on your age, you may sort of think of Moses in different ways. For an older generation, we remember the film The Ten Commandments, directed by Cecil B. DeMille and starring Charlton Heston. He was a great Moses, wasn't he? For a younger generation, they may think of Christian Bale because there was a film made that was called Exodus, Gods and Kings. Bale didn't have a lot of respect for Moses, the character he played. In an interview, he said, "Moses was a terrorist to the Egyptians And Christian Bale also called the mental state of Moses into question. No wonder Exodus, Gods and Kings was such a bad movie, right? I think Bale was confusing Moses with Batman, who he also played, right? Too bad he didn't use the same voice. I'm Moses. Anyway, here's how the Bible describes Moses despite his flaws and shortcomings. Moses, the man of God. What higher compliment could be paid? Moses, the man of God, and that's exactly who he was. But the thing is, he was a reluctant leader. Moses did not want the job of Moses, but he was chosen by God. So to pick up where we last left off, the Jewish people are growing in number and they're serving the Egyptians as slaves. The Egyptians want to get them out. They want to trim their numbers way back. So the Pharaoh gives a decree. He says to the Hebrew midwives that would deliver the little babies, now, if that baby that's born is a boy, I want you to kill him. The girls can live, but kill the boys. Apparently, he saw these boys as a potential threat in the future. Well, these Hebrew midwives feared God, the Bible says, and they refused to obey what the Pharaoh told them to do. You know, a Christian should obey the civil government unless the civil government tells us to do something that is contrary to Scripture. And then we have a higher law that we turn to, and that is the law of God.

him, and even an Egyptian woman that ultimately had compassion on the beautiful baby boy and adopted him into her home. And you remember that Moses was put in that little basket covered with pitch to make it waterproof, and it drifted right down there to where the Pharaoh's daughter, the princess, would spend time, and she fell in love with little baby Moses, took him into the court. And Josephus, the Jewish historian, believes that Moses would have potentially been the Pharaoh of Egypt. And so, offering commentary on this, Stephen in Acts chapter 7 said, at that time Moses was born, he was no ordinary child. For 3 months he was cared for by his family. When he was placed outside, Pharaoh's daughter took him in and brought him up as her own son. Moses was educated in the wisdom of the Egyptians and was powerful in speech and action. So Moses was the whole package. He was handsome, athletic, smart, and he was charismatic. He could sway the masses, and then he was educated in the finest school of the day. To be taught in the wisdom of the Egyptians meant he would be taught in Egyptian military tactics, art, music, painting, and of course, their religion. This was done in what was known as the Temple of the Sun, which was sort of the Oxford of the ancient world. But underneath those royal robes beat the heart of a believer. Underneath those royal robes was a Jewish man that felt the pain of his fellow Jews who were being treated horribly as slaves to do the work of the Egyptians, and he wanted to help them, but he didn't know what to do. Now, if he had played his cards right and kept a low profile, he could have ultimately ascended to the throne of Egypt, become the Pharaoh, and let the people go. But for Moses, this just wasn't right. He knew that's not really what he wanted to do. And we already looked at that passage in Hebrews where it says, Moses chose to suffer affliction with the people of God rather than to enjoy the pleasures of sin for a season. Moses looked at it this way: God's worst was better than the world's best. What is the worst thing about being a Christian? Eating bad casseroles at potlucks? No, that's not it. Listening to Greg preach? No, that's not it either. The worst thing about being a Christian is probably the suffering and persecution we have to go through. The fact that if you put your faith in Christ and speak up about it, especially in the culture we're in today, you'll be vilified by some and attacked by others and marginalized by even others, and you'll face differing forms of persecution for your faith. Now, if you live in a communist country, or if you live in a Muslim country, you may even lose your life if you become a follower of Christ. So that's the worst that our faith has to offer. But the worst that our faith has to offer is better than anything the world has to offer. Now let's turn that around. Let's talk about the best that God has to offer. Oh man, everything you want in life. Purpose, fulfillment, forgiveness, and best of all, the hope of heaven. Now, what is the worst that the world has to offer? We talk about the pleasures of the world. What about the worst? The repercussions of chasing those pleasures, the consequences of your actions, and the ultimate judgment that you will face one day standing before God Almighty. So Moses thought, you know what? I don't care. I don't want to go this way. I don't want to make these compromises. I need to do something. I think Moses was beginning to understand his destiny. I know God wants me to help the Jewish people, but how should I do it? Well, he had the right idea, but he went about it in the wrong way. Let's look at what Exodus 2 has to say. Turn there with me if you would. Exodus 2, drop down to verse 11. Now it came to pass in those days when Moses was grown, he went out to his brothers and looked at their burdens. He saw an Egyptian beating a Hebrew, one of his brothers. So he looked this way and he looked that way, and when he saw no one, he killed the Egyptian and hid him in the sand.
And when he went out the second day, behold, two Hebrew men were fighting. And he said to the one who did the wrong, why are you striking your companion? He said, who made you a prince and judge over us? Do you intend to kill me as you killed the Egyptian?

Egyptian? Moses said, surely this thing is known. And when Pharaoh heard of the matter, he sought to kill Moses, but Moses fled from the face of Pharaoh and dwelt in the land of Midian. Okay, let's stop there. Verse 12, it says, he looked this way and he looked that way. You know, if you ever look at a surveillance camera in a store and you want to find a shoplifter, that's usually what they do. They walk up to the item they're going to take and they go, grab it, right? When you're about to do something you shouldn't do, you look around. Is anybody watching me? He looked this way. He looked that way. Too bad he didn't look up. Because if he would have looked up, the Lord would have been saying, no, no, no, no, no. Don't do what you're about to do. And he kills this guy. Moses is showing us what happens when impulsiveness reigns.

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1: Coming up is a deep dive into the needs of our spouse's heart to help you better understand your spouse and how to relate to him or her. That's on today's Focus on the Family. Stay with us.
2: It has to start with somebody. Why not let love start with you? Because there's no downside. If we choose to be a loving person towards our mate, we become a loving person in all of our life.
3: Well, that's Pam Farrell, and she and her husband, Bill, join us today on Focus on the Family with Jim Daly, offering tips on how to communicate more effectively with your spouse and unlock their heart. Thanks for joining us. I'm John Fuller.
4: John, I so appreciated both Pam and Bill's comments. It was funny, actually, and I think it was funny because it was so close to home, right?
3: Yes.
4: And we could all identify with this idea of women needing security and men needing success and to be each other's cheerleaders in that regard.
3: Yeah, we're going to do a deeper dive on some of these great concepts that we heard last time. Bill and Pam Farrell have been in marriage ministry for over 40 years now, and they started the organization called LoveWise. They speak at conferences, they write, they're on podcasts and TV shows. And we're so glad to have them back here talking about their book, The Secret Language of Successful Couples, The Keys for Unlocking Love. It's a terrific resource, and you can get a copy from us here at the ministry at focusonthefamily.ca.
4: Bill and Pam, welcome back for day two. It's good to have you.
2: Yeah,
4: thanks for that stamina. And we're looking forward to it. It was so good last time. I mean, I was laughing inside going, oh my gosh, this is Gene and I.
2: And,
4: you know, and sometimes you're in a good place, sometimes you're not in as good a place, let me put it that way.
3: Yeah.
4: We didn't get to something I wanted to get to last time, and that is this acrostic that you use for marriage. So let's move through that, maybe quickly list them, and then we'll go back and pick off a couple.
2: Yeah, we did talk about the line of trust and that marriage is better when we're above that line of trust. Mm-hmm. And so if you look at the main areas that we need to unlock success for him and security for her, it would be the mystery of love. How are we different and how can we use those differences for us?
4: The M in marriage.
2: Mm-hmm. Mm-hmm. Yeah. And then the A in marriage is affection. How can we just be kind? Like, honestly, Bill and I think if we were just nice to each other, the divorce rate would go down. I mean, just that one alone. And then recreation, developing that active, you know, friendship. Couples that work out together actually have more red hot monogamy and they live longer. Okay, that's some good things, right? And then resolving conflict. That is a tough one for many people, especially folks like Bill and I that come from crazy dysfunction, right? And then intimacy is the I in marriage and a little bit of red hot monogamy. And that happens when you live and love above that line of trust. And then activating alarms. There are alarms in each of our relationships that are kind of like warning signals. Just picture a yellow flashing light and God's trying to get your attention. And then golden goals. If we're like pulling together in the same direction, it is going to be a higher calling than just my happiness, than just, you know, one of our personal happiness and fulfillment. If we're pulling together for a cause and a reason.
4: So golden goals is not retirement fund.
2: No.
4: like down there in our golden years.
2: Yeah, we're let's pull together every
4: so
2: day.
4: So these are golden opportunities.
2: Yes, yeah, exactly. Okay. And then lastly, the E in marriage is expressing yourself. Finding those uniquenesses in your spouse and applauding and running alongside those uniquenesses and working those uniquenesses into your marriage and family so that everybody's stronger and healthier.
4: Okay, so let me pick some of these apart. We'll see. Mystery of love.
2: Yeah.
4: Mystery of love. Bill, what does that mean?
5: The key is, it's actually not that complicated. It's accepting the fact you married somebody different than you.
4: Okay. The mystery.
5: You marry what you don't have.
2: Yep.
5: And because you don't have it, you're always trying to figure it out. It's why Romans 15:7 says, accept one another, just as Christ accepted you. It doesn't say understand each other. It says accept. And I've been watching Pam for 45 years. I'm still waiting for the day that I can say I fully understand her. But I still marvel at her. And the mystery of love is just accepting the fact that I married what I don't have. and I need to stay curious for the rest of my life.
2: And I married what I don't have, in that, you know, if I really take advantage of the concept that God wants Bill to succeed, then I see this amazing pastor, and he is so godly, and he's like a wise father because he's fathering our kids differently and better than the dad that he had growing up. And so it helps you see, if you step into that mystery, it helps you see your spouse from God's point of view.
4: Yeah. Affection. Now I'm thinking we need to unpack each of these because they're all so good.
5: Are,
4: so you got affection we covered a bit yesterday, but let me, we didn't ask it this way, Pam. Men and women are going to see that maybe a little differently.
2: Oh, for
4: affection,
2: sure.
4: It sounds awesome. Let's get intimate.
2: You see it in there actually twice. The A for affection means like the overall kindness and niceness and gentleness that's in a marriage. And then the intimacy is like the guys like enjoying red hot monogamy. But actually it's a gift that God gave both men and women. It's that intimacy.
4: Okay, we're not going to cover all of marriage, but I do think two that I want to hit because they're so critical. Resolving conflict. Yeah. I mean, that's like you got to know how to do that to survive. Yeah. Let's hit that one.
2: And activating alarms kind of goes with that.
4: Uh-huh.
2: Is that God loves your marriage so much that he wants to get your attention when there's going to be some conflict or there is some conflict that needs resolved. Like we were in a hotel and we were fast asleep. And all of a sudden, the lights came on automatically. The phone was ringing. There was buzzers going off. And we're hearing firemen knocking on all the doors. Fire, fire, fire. Like, you could not ignore those alarms. They were, like, so apparent. And that's the same in a relationship. Sometimes there's toxic things going on.
5: But the problem was not in our room.
2: Right.
5: The problem was in a storage room where a fire had broke out.
3: Hmm.
5: And even though the alarm was going off and interrupting our life, the problem was not with us.
2: So sometimes it's circumstances that are difficult. Like, let's say my cancer. That's not a part. Like, that was entered into our marriage. Mm-hmm. But sometimes it is things from your past. And there are alarms that are going off. And God is saying, Pam, you need to address this, like, father thing. Your dad was not a good dad, but I'm a great heavenly father. So let's heal your heart. Bill, you know, you need to address this mom thing. Yeah, your mom was like, she's
5: struggling with run
2: fear.
5: By fear and very controlling.
2: And I don't want you to run by fear. And I don't want your marriage to run by fear. So there are areas of growth that God is pointing out for the benefit of the marriage, for the benefit of the family.
4: Bill, there's got to be more to resolving conflict.
5: So, you know, in regards to resolving conflict, one of the things we encourage all couples to do is make a series of decisions about how you're going to face conflict. Because conflict's normal in marriage. You have an incredible amount of influence on each other, and often things you do, they just get to you. Like, I know there's two looks that Pam gets. One of the looks I love. And when she looks at me with that look, I'm like, I'll run through a brick building for that look. And then there's this other look that just like pierces the heart and slices and dices. And nobody else on earth can do that. So conflict in marriage, it is normal. The problem with conflict is it's almost completely emotionally based.
4: Mm-hmm.
5: You very seldom enter a conflict because, well, I've been thinking about something, and then you get upset about it. No, you get upset because it emotionally stirred you up. And the thing I wish somebody had told me earlier in marriage is that our emotions follow our decisions. So if you decide how you're going to face conflict, it helps you. You harness all the emotional energy, and you use it for yourself rather than just cause damage with it.
2: And so a conflict covenant, a conflict commitment, that is an excellent place to start. Like, I promise not to run over you with the truck. It's a good thing, you know, to have in that conflict covenant. I'm going to throw the word divorce out. I'm not going to use it anymore. I'm not going to swear at you. I'm not going to hit you. You know, basics should be in there. But also, like, where will you go? Who will you go to when you're in conflict that can't be resolved?
5: Pam and I, we actually decided we're going to follow a system. When we have to have a conflict with each other, we're actually going to follow a step-by-step system. Because we both grew up in crazy homes, so if we just do it spontaneously, we can revert to some of the old habits we grew up around.
2: Like, conflict can build you, or it can tear your marriage apart.
5: So we built our system around the word solve. The S is we're going to seek God together. So before we have difficult conversations, we invite Jesus into the middle of it. And sometimes it's a really smooth prayer. You're like, God, we need your help and, you know, give us your words. Sometimes it's pretty raw.
2: Like, I don't really like the guy right now, so help me out, God.
5: Like, God, if you don't help us right now, we're going to have a bad day. So come on, show up.
2: Or something worse. Yeah.
5: And then the O is for open the conversation. And that is just giving each other the opportunity to vent.
2: Who wants to start first, basically?
5: Right, and sometimes we need something physical to hold on to, like a piece of a carpet.
2: Yeah.
5: You know, like, okay, Pam, you got the floor, and she'll give me the floor. And as long as you're holding the carpet, you get to talk. And we used to have a tennis ball that we would use. You know, the ball's in your court, but...
2: I'm a little bit like, the ball's in your court. Yeah, it could be dangerous.
5: Yeah.
4: Throw it to me.
5: And we let that process go until it calms. And as soon as it calms down, then we shift to the next one, which is look deeper. And we're looking for the real issue. Mm-hmm. Like what I've noticed in working with couples is couples argue and argue, but they never get to the real issue. And so they don't solve anything. They just unload a bunch of emotion and then they go their separate ways. Yeah. And I can tell you for me, if I'm in conflict with Pam and it's because I caused it, it's usually because I feel left out. And that comes from being the youngest in my family who didn't get taken seriously and having a very controlling mom. Mm-hmm. So I feel like I got left out of a lot of decisions in my life growing up. And when Pam leaves me out of a decision, I get frustrated. Mm. And so that's almost always the issue if I've caused it.
4: Yeah.
5: And then the two others are verify options. Like there's always ways to approach a problem.
2: Let's like brainstorm, bring all kinds of ideas.
5: And we get stuck on, often we get stuck on two and we fight for who's right. So we look for options. And then finally the E is we evolve to the answer. Because some things in life you can't solve. Like if you have a special needs child, you don't solve it. You know, in the journey we've been through going through chemo, you endure, you don't solve it.
4: You just have to get through it.
5: Yeah. Mm-hmm. So sometimes you have to evolve into the answer and remember, we don't have an answer, but we have each other.
2: And we have a God who loves us.
5: It's in our connection.
4: So activating alarms, you know, it's catching my attention. You've talked about how you process and problem solve. I did like in the book, you talked about that interrupted motivation.
5: Right.
4: Money is usually a battle zone. So I was going to ask you originally.
2: Usually, always.
4: Give me an example of where you didn't run that smoothly between the two of you. You didn't get to that end result. I would think at times money, for most couples, is going to be an issue.
5: We actually have two, like, painful
4: common.
5: But now funny stories. That we went through financially. One involved a move Pam made, and another one involved a move that I made. And the
4: How
5: first
4: even?
5: One, yeah. Yeah. So the first one was Pam came home from a conference that she had gone to when she was young, and she was wanting to be a writer.
2: Entrepreneur.
5: And she went to a conference on how to become a writer, and she came home with an announcement.
2: Like, it really was. Like, I just spent this amount of money, and... It was more money than we had agreed upon that you could spend independently. Mm-hmm. And so I walked in and I said, I'm going to tell you something and you're not going to like it.
4: Oh my gosh.
2: But I need you to say, I love you and we'll get through this together. And so then I shared my magic bean story and Bill replied with.
5: And through gritted teeth, I said, I love you and we're going to get through this together.
2: And so he like was very kind to me, even though I had like well overspent what was available. And on something that did not work to move anything forward in my particular, you know, writing, speaking.
5: Dial it forward.
2: Yeah. Ten years later, Bill.
5: Well, we got a small inheritance from Pam's dad who had passed away. And I found this investment opportunity that I thought was going to be really...
4: Sure thing.
2: So I like, sure thing. Okay, honey, you run with it. And then we found out, totally, you know, Madoff kind of, like, you know, bad. It was bad.
5: Fortunately, I didn't take the whole inheritance. I only took part of it.
2: Yeah.
5: And it produced nothing.
4: Yeah.
2: It lost all that money. And Bill came to me and he said, I'm going to tell you something and you're not going to like it, but I need you to say, I love you and we'll get through this together. And so even though there were more zeros, I honestly started laughing. I'm like, you loved me through my Magic Bean story. Right. If this is what it takes to love you, it is well worth every one of those dollars.
5: So that was kind of our introduction to why the alarms go off in finances. Because often in marriage, the alarm does go off when we're dealing with money. And the reason for it is we all express who we are in the way we handle money. Because even Jesus said, where your treasure is, there will your heart be also.
4: Mm-hmm.
5: So we're all emotionally attached to money, and we express who we are. And there's four basic ways that people approach money in expressing who they are. There is the decision maker. The decision maker is that person who they've got a mission and they want control of the decisions that are tied to that mission in life. And as long as they can make the decision, they're fine. So they will set goals financially and they will make the decision. Sometimes they check in with their spouse. Sometimes they just announce the decision.
3: Hmm.
5: And when a decision has been made for you, you will emotionally react. So conflict jumps up in the marriage because of this decision that was made. It might be a great decision, but because it wasn't consulted.
4: No process.
5: It creates turmoil.
2: And then the second is the inspirer, and that's the person.
5: Those are the people who go to the conference and see a magic opportunity and commit to it.
2: Or they like want to buy every daughter-in-law a spa package every Christmas, you know. And like, I make decisions based on my hard work. I want to spend it on my grandkids, you know. It's all relationship driven.
5: Right. And if you don't budget for it, they will find a way to spend it anyway. So what happens is it doesn't show up in the budget, it gets spent, and then the other spouse is upset about it.
4: Mm-hmm.
5: The third approach is the peacekeeper. And the peacekeeper is the one that wants they want money to be a non-issue.
4: Yeah.
5: I want our
4: no conflict.
5: Yeah, yes. I just want it to be so simple, so automatic, so direct that it doesn't cause a problem. And when things get complicated and it causes a problem, they feel like they've lost their footing in life. And they seek to get the equilibrium back. And they usually do it by trying to shut everybody down.
4: That's peacekeeper. But
5: that's the peacekeeper.
4: Okay, got
2: and
4: it.
2: There's the policy.
4: I think this one, I'm familiar with this one.
2: This
4: the policy
2: one,
4: holder.
2: Yeah, this one tends to be the person that actually writes the family budget, you know, right. With like the spreadsheet and everything. And if you don't go along with the family budget, it's not like you overspent.
5: Well, hold that thought. Yeah. I want you to get back to that. Because what the policy holder does is they set up a system. And everything needs to fit in the system. And the way they think is if it fits the system, it's right. If it doesn't fit the system, it's wrong.
2: Mm-hmm.
5: That's how they think. Now, whether their system is accurate or not is almost immaterial. It's their system, and they want everything to fit in the system.
4: Let's talk about goal setting in the last couple of minutes. We're down to the, you know, people are going to have to get the book, John, because we weren't able to cover everything.
5: Right.
4: But goal setting as a couple can be either, like you just said, it could be a great blessing or a great tragedy.
5: Yeah.
4: How do you go about the goal setting?
5: First, let me say, I'll let Pam jump in. But let me just first of all say the purpose of setting goals is to stay in motion. Because Proverbs 16:9 says, in his heart, a man makes his plans, but the Lord directs his steps.
4: Yeah.
5: So God's going to get your marriage where he wants it to go. You don't have to figure it all out ahead of time. But what goals do is it keeps you moving. It keeps you out of the boring routine of life. Oh, I got married so I could clean the house, take care of the garage, mow the lawn, go to work, chase kids, and that's all my life is. Goals gives you motion, so you're heading somewhere,
4: mm-hmm.
5: so God can steer you as a couple. So the better you get at setting goals as a couple, the more you have the sense of we're on mission together and we're making decisions together. And couples who make decisions together, they create an emotional environment between the two of them that's cooperative and softer.
2: And it gives you a bigger reason to work hard at your marriage. And when you have goals that you're pulling in the same direction together, it gives you reason to hang in there together. And so one of the first questions to ask is, why did God bring us together? I mean, it's obvious, like now as we look back, God brought us together as college students. I fell in love with this man who had on his Bible, like, imprinted.
5: That I may know him, out of Philippians chapter 3.
2: Mm-hmm. And I'm like, I know that whole verse. Like, he really does want to know God. It's on, yep, on his Bible, and he's, like, worn one Bible out and had to have it recovered. So I love that. And the guy drives a blue Vega with a green back door, and he owns two pairs of pants, and one has a rip in the knee. Yeah, didn't marry him for
5: pretty
2: his
5: impressive
2: money. So that's not the reason that God brought us together. Oh, I have, like, a huge dysfunction on my side. He has huge dysfunction. And God wants to use our marriage as a picture of hope, that if Pam and Bill can make it through crazy, then maybe we can make it through crazy.
5: Yeah.
2: And so anytime we're hitting a marriage hiccup, we then go back to that and we say, okay, how can we right now make our marriage a picture of hope? What do we need to add? What ingredient? What person? What methodology? What book? What resource do we need to add so that we gain hope, but others find hope in our relationship?
4: Yeah, that's so good. I'm going to, for the last question, it just kind of rolls right out of that, which is great. The difference that Jesus makes in a marriage, mm-hmm, and the importance of that. So, you know, some people listening or watching may not have made that commitment, or they're marginal on that commitment. So when you make the Lord the foundation of your relationship, for example, Gene and I often will say, especially if we have a disagreement, I won't use argument, but when we have basically an argument, if we are in that spot where we're reminding one another that our core foundation is our commitment, yeah, to Christ, even before each other, that really does help solve some of the conflict we're experiencing. And we then now exhibit some of the fruit of the Spirit, right?
2: Yes,
4: to be
2: exactly
4: a little more generous, a little kinder in the relationship. So speak to the importance of that as we end today's program.
2: We have simple life-giving messages that we choose to say when we're in conflict. Like, we won't leave each other's presence to drive someplace or speak someplace separately until we have said something that sounds like, okay, I'm gonna hug you. I'd rather experience this stress with you than to be on a sunny beach in Hawaii. You know, so we put, I'd rather be here with you, even though this is hard. We put that in. And we put that in because God is an overcomer. And it reminds us that there is no problem that is too big that God cannot send an answer for. He is the creator God. He can create a way forward for you and for me.
5: Well, and Jim, I appreciate you asking this question because it's really personal to me. Like, I grew up in a home that I did not want to repeat. And at 16 years old, I started a personal relationship with Jesus. And I started that relationship because I'd seen the movie The Exorcist, and it scared me
4: into
5: reading the Bible.
4: That's smart.
5: Okay, so I came to know Christ because I wanted protection from what I'd seen. What I didn't count on is that God put resources inside of me when I trusted Christ that I didn't know were coming with the package. I just didn't want to be afraid. And the Bible talks about God shedding his love in our hearts. And I felt it happen. Like, the day after I prayed to receive Christ, I woke up and I went, something's different. I got to go figure out what this different thing is. And what I discovered is that when you receive Christ as your Savior, the Holy Spirit takes residence inside of you, and he brings his power and he brings his love. So when I look at Pam, I don't just ask the question, how can I love Pam? I ask the question, how can God love Pam through me? Because that's available to me now.
4: It's really good.
5: And I remember the day I got tired of people telling me that Jesus is a crutch for weak people.
4: Yeah.
5: I just had enough. And I went, you don't know him, do you?
2: You don't know my Jesus.
5: And the guy went, what do you mean? I go, if you'd met the Jesus that I met, you might say it's like getting on a motorcycle with a crazy driver and you got to hang on for your life because he's taking you faster and farther to places that you would never go on your own. Now, if you'd said that to me, I'd say you met Jesus. But this crutch for weak people, that's not the Jesus I met.
4: Wow, that's good.
5: Yeah, he brought strength and power and love into my life so that I can love people who I have reasons not to love. And I have a deeper love for Pam that I thought was even possible. And I just came to Jesus because I didn't want to be afraid. I didn't realize all the resources he was bringing to my life that makes relationships better.
2: And Jim mentioned that earlier, that we try to get to the fruit of the Spirit. And I think that is one of the key things, that when we're in conflict, we naturally now pray, what fruit of the Spirit needs to happen here? You know, what am I seeing? I'm seeing Bill's anxious. Oh, peace. that's a fruit of the spirit. I could try to bring peace right now. Love, joy, peace, patience, kindness, goodness, gentleness, faithfulness, self-control. All those things are available to us. And all of the names that Jesus said he is. I'm the way, the truth, and the life. I'm the bread of life. I'm the light. I'm the life. I'm love. God is love. That's our verse, 1 John 4:19. We sign every book. God is love.
5: And we love because he first loved us.
3: 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And being intentional about loving your spouse and learning their secret code and then dreaming together. That's all going to feed your relationship and make your marriage stronger. 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

It's Priscilla, and if you had to ask me for one of my songs of hope, I would have to say Another in the Fire by Hillsong United. It takes me straight to the book of Daniel, chapter 3, where Shadrach, Meshach, and Abednego, they were thrown into the furnace, but when the king looks in, there's another in the fire with them, and I needed that reminder so many times along my

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0: 96.3 News, sponsored by Heathdale Christian College, Werribee and Melton.
1: In this bulletin, the opposition releases its migration policy and a new AFL coach appointed at the Kangaroos. With more, I'm Tracy Weir. The federal coalition says it will make the biggest migration cuts in the nation's history if it wins the next election. Michael Packey has details.
2: The coalition has released the migration policy it'll take to the next federal election. It would see the net overseas migration rate slashed to 100,000 in the first and second year of government, achieved through massive cuts to temporary visas, with the focus shifting to more skilled visas. Liberal leader Angus Taylor says the overhaul is overdue.
3: And what we are proposing is the biggest cut to immigration in the history of this country.
2: Andrew McKellar from the Chamber of Commerce and Industry claims the migration policies that have been put forward by the Coalition, Albanese Government and One Nation all have serious flaws.
4: That is going to take our economic growth potential backwards.
2: Under the Coalition's plan, the net migration rate would gradually increase to 160,000 as more housing becomes available.
1: Michael Packey. Prime Minister Anthony Albanese is urging world leaders to join forces to combat changes in climate. Pacific leaders gathered in Fiji for the opening session of climate talks as part of the pre-COP summit. Mr Albanese told the conference Australia faces a dangerous summer ahead.
5: We know that sea levels here in the Western Pacific are rising at more than twice the global average. In Australia, we're expecting a summer of floods, of cyclones, of extreme heat and extreme behaviour.
1: Australia is co-hosting the event ahead of the UN climate conference. An investigation is underway following the death of a soldier in a training exercise in the Northern Territory. 28-year-old father of two, Corporal Brendan Hannam, was killed when a vehicle rolled. Five other men were injured. Australia's political leaders have sent their condolences to the family. Belgian physicist Francis Hulzen has won the Nobel Prize in Physics, the prize awarded for his work on the subatomic particles at the South Pole. More than 100 prison inmates have been baptised in recent months in county jails in the Florida Panhandle. It's thanks to a prison ministry run by Pastor Jonathan King from the First Apostolic Church, who serves as a volunteer chaplain for the sheriff's office. He told CBN News that when his team treats the prisoners as people rather than inmates, they find God doing the work in transforming their lives. Pastor King says his team witnesses a sense of purpose return to their lives. A Christian-run pro-life pregnancy centre that used to be located next to an abortion clinic in Gainesville, Florida, has recently doubled in size. It has brought the clinic building as the demand for local pregnancy care becomes greater than the need for terminations. Centre operators are praising God that the former abortion facility has been transformed into a beacon of hope. Turning to sport and in the AFL, new North Melbourne coach Jamie Graham says he'll be a process-driven coach. The Fremantle assistant has signed a three-year deal to lead the Kangaroos into the next era. Graham says a senior coaching job is something he's been dreaming of.
6: I didn't have the 300-game, two-premiership playing career of some others, but I've got life experiences. I've been coaching for 15 years and been in a number of environments, and I just think it helps you connect, it helps you show empathy when you need to.
1: Graham presented to the board on Monday and beat David Hale, Daniel Giansiracusa and Xavier Clark to the job. That's the latest Vision National News. I'm Tracy Weir.
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7: Morning, everybody. Good start for us if you're making your way through towards the heart of Melbourne. Most things looking fairly good at this stage for that inbound movement. No major overnight issues or problems. It looks like a good run through at this stage on the Princes. There was an earlier issue, Laverton North on the Ring Road, Altona bound, a vehicle approaching Boundary Road. That was a broken down car. We'll keep an eye on that, let you know if anything changes or changes quickly. Good flow early if you're making your way from Marcus Hill, the Bellarine Highway, Port Arlington Road as well for a Wednesday morning. And that run from Torquay, Janjuk, no issues for that northbound flow of traffic. We'll keep an eye on it. It's Jay, that's the latest Geelong traffic. More for you soon on 96.3.
8: And now across Geelong, Werribee and the Surf Coast, it's the 96.3 four-day forecast. around our region today. We are heading for a partly cloudy top of 15 degrees. Thursday warms right up, sunshine and 23. Friday's looking even better, mostly sunny and a top of 26 degrees. Then on Saturday, things cool back down to 21 with a shower or two headed our way.
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8: The word for today comes from Galatians chapter 6, verse 2. Carry each other's burdens, and in this way you will fulfill the law of Christ. That's Galatians chapter 6, verse 2.
11: It's Priscilla for breakfast. Good.

Hey, how are you? This is The Breakfast Show on your 96.3 with Priscilla. And happy Wednesday to you. I already know that this is going to be a great morning because you don't need to arrive here with everything under control. You come exactly as you are. If you're still waking up, come on in. If you're already running around getting things organized for the day, you are in the right place. And maybe you just got a little bit of stuff happening in your heart zone. Well, you know what? There's

your 96.3 family this morning. So turn it up, settle in, and let's do mornings together, especially Wednesday morning. You're not just listening today. You are actually part of the family. Here we go. Stephen Stanley, Not By Sight, is our first song for this hour. You're listening to 96.3 coming to you from the heart.

0: This is 96.3 and Breakfast Show family. Do I have an animal adventure story for you? I want you to meet Samba, who is a capybara. Now, you could be, oh, I love capybaras. They're so cute. Or you could be, oh, they are ugly. They're just really big rats. But I want you to listen to this. Samba and her sister Tango, firstly, spectacular names for capybara. They arrived at a zoo in the UK and apparently decided, yeah, nah, we're not staying. And both of them escaped. Now, very quickly, Tango was caught. However, Samba, absolutely not. It's been 6 months and she is still out there. There's been more than 150 reported sightings and they've had search teams and camera traps, even thermal drones. And Samba just continues to stay one step ahead. However, there was one point where a dog walker spotted her sunbaking beside a river. Okay, Samba, soaking up some vitamin D. Samba saw the dog walker, jumped into the water and just swam away. And here's the part that I didn't know, that capybaras can hit speeds of 35 kilometres when they need to. So somewhere in the Hampshire, there is a very large rodent living her best adventurous life while an entire zoo is basically saying, Samba, please come home. I wonder how long she can stretch out this adventure for. I'll keep you updated as soon as I find out more details. 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
1: Imagine if we could actually see what people were carrying, their grief, their fears, their disappointment. I wonder how differently we'd treat each other. In Galatians chapter 6, verse 2, it says, carry each other's burdens, and in this way, you will fulfill the law of Christ. This is Pockets of Peace with Priscilla. Paul is writing to churches in Galatia, where the gospel of grace was being challenged by legalism. And by the time we reach chapter 6, he gets incredibly practical about what a grace-filled community should actually look like. And the word Paul uses for burdens speaks of something heavy, a weight that can overwhelm someone. And his instruction isn't to stand at a distance and say, I hope things get better. It's carry, get close enough to help bear some of the weight. And the context matters because just one verse earlier, Paul talks about restoring someone who has stumbled gently while watching ourselves with humility. There's no superiority here. No, I've got my life together. Let me fix yours. No, none of that at all. It's one person who needs grace coming alongside another person who needs grace. Paul says when we live like this, we fulfill the law of Christ. That takes us directly to Jesus and his command to love one another as he has loved us. Sometimes carrying a burden means praying. Sometimes it's listening without trying to fix everything. Sometimes it's practical help. And sometimes it's recognizing that what someone else is carrying needs professional support and helping them reach it. So maybe today you're the one underneath the weight. Please don't confuse carrying something alone with being strong. There will be days when you will help carry someone else and days when you need to let somebody carry you. Because the love of Jesus was never meant to be admired from a distance. It was meant to get underneath the weight and help somebody stand again.

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5: In stories making news, the opposition will slash Australia's migration rate to its lowest level in history if it wins the next federal election. Net overseas migration would be reduced to 100,000 in the first 2 years of government. OpenAI has admitted its actions were not good enough after one of its rogue agents breached Australian government websites in June. The tech giant's chief strategy officer, Jason Kwon, has faced a parliamentary hearing into AI in Sydney. An investigation is underway following the death of a soldier in a training exercise in the Northern Territory. 28-year-old father of two, Corporal Brendan Hannam, was killed when a vehicle rolled. Belgian physicist Francis Holzen has won the Nobel Prize in Physics, the prize awarded for his work on the subatomic particles at the South Pole. To sport in tennis, and Novak Djokovic has defeated an injured Alex de Minaur in the final of the China Open in Beijing. That's the news and sport headlines. I'm Tracy Weir. More details soon.
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6: Morning, everybody. Good start for us if you're making your way through towards the heart of Melbourne. Most things looking fairly good at this stage for that inbound movement. No major overnight issues or problems. Looks like a good run through at this stage on the Princes. There was an earlier issue, Laverton North on the Ring Road, Altona bound. A vehicle approaching Boundary Road. That was a broken down car. We'll keep an eye on that, let you know if anything changes or changes quickly. Good flow early if you make your way from Marcus Hill to Bellarine Highway, Port Arlington Road as well for a Wednesday morning. And that run from Torquay, Janjuk, no issues for that northbound flow of traffic. We'll keep an eye on it. Jay, that's the latest Geelong traffic. More for you soon on 96.3.
7: And now across Geelong, Werribee and the Surf Coast, it's the 96.3 four-day forecast.
1: Around our region today, we are heading for a partly cloudy top of 15 degrees. Thursday warms right up, sunshine and 23. Friday's looking even better, mostly sunny and a top of 26 degrees. Then on Saturday, things cool back down to 21 with a shower or two headed our way. Good.

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1: This is The Breakfast Show with Priscilla, and as we mark Mental Health Week, it is so important and such a great opportunity to have open and honest conversations about well-being, self-esteem, connection, and the challenges many people face every day. You see, the reality is that mental health affects all of us, and by talking about it openly, like we've been doing all week, we can help reduce stigma, build understanding, and support healthier communities. And I am pumped because we are joined by Sharon Witt, who's an educator, an author, and speaker with more than 30 years of experience. She's passionate about helping people help people. And as part of Mental Health Week, this conversation that we're going to explore is going to be about well-being, body image, self-worth, and the ways that societal pressures can affect both men and women throughout their lives.
2: So good to be with you again.
1: Oh, I love it. Now, Sharon, we are still getting to know each other. It's The Breakfast Show. What is your go-to breakfast item?
2: Yogurt with a bit of vanilla protein powder, and I have berries. So any sort of berries, raspberries, blueberries, they are the best, and I have almonds in it as well. Oh. And that is brilliant brain food for not just young people but for adults as well. It kind of kickstarts my brain a bit.
1: That's awesome. Now, Sharon, I appreciate that you're choosing to spend Mental Health Week with us. I thought it would be great today if we can go into the area of body image, kind of looking at it, because we always, you know, we talk a lot about as kids, they're growing up, their body image, but I wanted to just bring it to women and men this morning, especially focusing on men and looking at how strength, success, you know, even masculinity, how does that shape the way men experience and talk about body image?
2: I'm so glad you brought up men, because often when we think of body image, we think of women. Yeah. We always think of women, and we don't often think that this also affects our young men as well.
1: Absolutely.
2: And for men in our society, you know, the expectations around strength and success and masculinity shape the way they experience and talk about body image. So for them, the pressure to look strong can be just as powerful as the pressure to be thin. So, you know, there's a lot of pressure with social media. I mean, when I look at social media, it's not just women coming up and looking at their body image and, you know, these fitness apps and all those sorts of things. Men are just as influenced by this. And, you know, the pressure to look strong and appear muscular and athletic can really create some anxiety where their body doesn't actually match that ideal. And that can be difficult. And one thing I've noticed, because I do a lot of puberty talks in schools, and one of the things I notice a lot with our young men is that for them too, their bodies often aren't changing until, you know, year 9, year 10. So we know that girls go through puberty a lot sooner. And some of the guys, you know, I talk to them about the fact that their bodies might take quite a while to change, and that can really influence how they're feeling, because some of the other guys are going through puberty earlier. They're getting very strong and muscly, and some of the guys are still, you know, got these young boys' bodies. Mm-hmm. So I think it's really important that we understand that guys also experience, you know, issues around being vulnerable with their body image. There's a lot of influences, fitness culture, and social media that creates a very narrow idea about what a successful man could look like. So I think we need to broaden the definition of masculinity, and it's not just about physical, but, you know, being emotionally aware, showing kindness, being a good friend or a good parent. They are all great forms of strength. It's not just about their body.
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5: This is The Breakfast Show with Priscilla, and we've been talking with educator, author and speaker Sharon Witt. You know, it's Mental Health Week, and we're making space for honest conversations about our well-being, our self-worth and some of the pressures that you and I carry. There is plenty more to unpack, so let's head straight back in. Sharon, it doesn't take very long when you're sitting at a table with a couple of your girlfriends or your sisters for the topic of weight to come up, and with all these different injections and plans, things happening. It's one of those topics that I thought today, let's have a listen as to what your take is on that side of the world for women when it comes to what society's saying, what's been happening in the news. Women and body image, help us look at that in a different light.
6: Yeah, look, I think that is really, really difficult. And look, I work with young people every day, and I find that even just looking at the 10 girls that I'm working with, like, they are so, many of them are so just struggling with, you know, having the perfect body and, you know, and worrying about what they're eating and exercising and all those things. And it goes right through. Like, I'm in my 50s now, and I know that when I catch up with particularly a couple of women that I catch up with regularly, they're actually neighbours of mine, and they're actually into, like, all the injections at the moment and where they're using peptides and this and that and all the different things. And I'm like, oh, my gosh, I don't even have time to kind of work out, you know, what I'm eating during the day, let alone, like, what I'm going to inject into my body. Like, it's just crazy. So I think the biggest problem for women across the board is appearance can so easily be linked to our worth. And our worth is so much more than how we look and what body shape we have. And so to be able to stand against a lot of those toxic messages that tell us our body is our currency is really, really difficult. And it doesn't get easier as you get older, I can tell you. But we need to really lean into, what are the things that actually give me worth? It's, am I a good person? Do I do things that bring me joy? Am I a good friend to others? And do I look after myself as far as, do I eat well and do I try and get some exercise in regularly? But it's not about how we look. It's actually about who we are on the inside. And that can be very difficult to fight against everything else where society tells us, you know, this is where our worth is. And we need to understand that our worth is so much more than what our body does. I mean, and I also think that we need to be looking at our body for what it can do. Like, my body has, you know, I've gone through some really big surgeries and my body has recovered so well. And I'm so proud of what my body can do. And I think that that's the focus needs to be on what our body actually does and how it keeps us alive and how it restores itself when we get sick. Rather than what it actually looks like.
5: I so love this. Now, this is a huge topic. And Sharon will be back to wrap up our conversation on body image right after this. 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Life was-

0: Welcome back to The Breakfast Show with Priscilla. We have been having such important conversations with educator, author and speaker Sharon Witt this morning. And for this final part, we're talking about something that so many of us wrestle with, and that is our relationship with our bodies. With so many messages telling us how we should look, what does a genuinely healthy relationship with our body actually look like? Let's head back into the conversation with Sharon Witt.
1: How we cultivate a healthy relationship with our bodies can be really tricky, especially when the world places so much emphasis on appearance. So I think, first of all, becoming conscious of what we're consuming. So I think that's as far as not food, but actually on social media. Yeah. What do we allow into our brains? What do we allow to influence us? Do we curate our social media feeds and unfollow accounts that consistently make us feel inadequate? And then maybe following content that promotes diversity, creativity and genuine well-being. And I think, secondly, watching the language we use around our bodies at our home. One of my favourite quotes is, our kids can't be what they can't see. So wow. as women, I think we have a big responsibility to be mindful of how we talk about our bodies around our kids. If we're constantly saying, oh, my gosh, I look fat in this, or, oh, I need to lose weight, yeah. Our kids are going to get that message that, okay, do I need to be concerned about my body and how I look? So I think it's really important as parents that we talk about our body in a positive way, and stop making appearance the first thing that we notice. So when we talk to our young people, ask them about their interests and their friendships and their achievements and their experience, and not just focusing on how they look. And we also want to focus on respect rather than perfection. We don't need to convince anyone else to love every part of their experience, but the much healthier message for us is your body deserves respect, care and kindness, and your worth is never determined by how you look. So I guess the biggest shift we need to make is moving from asking how do I look to asking how am I living, who am I becoming, and how am I treating myself and others. Our appearance is something we have, and it shouldn't be the measure of who we are. So I think we need to move away from that and just focus on, are we a good person? You know, how are we contributing to this world? Rather than how do I look all the time, because society does enough of that comparison for us. You know, we need to kind of go against that, which is really difficult to do. I admit that.
0: Sharon, you are, that's a mic drop moment right there. And just hearing you talk about how awesome our bodies are, I'm over here on this mic giving myself a big hug because I'm like, yay, body, you've kept me alive all of these years and I've kept you busy. We have loved having you on the show and look forward to talking to you again.
1: Oh, I look forward to it, Priscilla. Thank you so much for having me.
0: Thanks, Sharon.

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1: In this bulletin, commemoration services marking 3 years since the Hamas attacks on Israel and Ben Carroll facing an uphill battle. With more, I'm Tracy Weir. Members of Australia's Jewish community will pause today to mark 3 years since the October 7 terror attacks. Commemorations will be held across the country to honour the 1,200 people killed in the Hamas assault on Israel. Meantime, the New South Wales Premier says it's not illegal for people to attend pro-Palestine events today, but he personally believes the choice of date is heartless. The government has been urged to do more to prevent events going ahead in Sydney and Wollongong on the third anniversary of the October 7 attacks by Hamas. Chris Minns says there's nothing he can do to stop it.
2: There's some people who are suggesting that it can be stopped. The Constitution doesn't allow that, and they can certainly do that. It's not against the law, but as a citizen, I've got a right to make a judgment on it too.
1: There will be a high police presence. The number of Australians making complaints about phone and internet issues fell last financial year. The Telecommunications Industry Ombudsman received around 54,000 complaints in the 2025-26 financial year. Ombudsman Cynthia Gaybert says delays, inaction and poor services remain the biggest drivers of complaints.
3: Nearly 5,000 people contacted us about connection delays and inadequate fault testing was about 7,000. But, you know, the biggest complaint issue with about 33,000 complaints was people experiencing no or delayed action for their providers.
1: Nearly 27,000 Australians from regional, rural and remote areas have lodged complaints with the Telecommunications Ombudsman in the past 2 years. Victorian Premier Ben Carroll is facing an increasingly difficult task in retaining Labor's seats in the regions as One Nation surges. A freshwater poll has found One Nation's vote in regional Victoria has risen to 26%. The coalition is at 30%. Labor is languishing at just 20% of voters. A seventh person has been arrested in connection to a suspected terror plot targeting RAF Fairford, a UK airbase. The 22-year-old British national was arrested in London on Tuesday. Six other men arrested on suspicion of preparing a terrorist act have since been released on police bail. Evangelical leaders from across Europe are meeting this week in Albania, which was once known as the first atheist state in the world. The hosts of the Hope for Europe event described their country's path from enforced state atheism to a growing evangelical church as a sign of hope for the entire continent. They said, "Hope for Europe is not a slogan for us, it is a testimony." The Albanian Evangelical Alliance says if God can bring hope to Albania, he can bring hope to every nation in Europe. The Apostle Paul visited Albania when it was a Roman province known as Illyricum. Pakistani Christians are mourning a young Christian night watchman who was reportedly killed by unidentified attackers while doing his job. The circumstances of his death are still under investigation. The Christian community blames the crime on increased discrimination against religious minorities. To sport, and in rugby union, the Wallabies are preparing to play the All Blacks at Auckland's Eden Park on Saturday, where the Aussies haven't beaten the home side since 1986. Flanker Fraser McWright has tried to shift some of the pressure onto their opponents.
4: You can look at it two ways, you know, we're really trying to win and get the win over here and, you know, be the first side ever. But they're also defending it and, you know, that has to play in their psyche as well.
1: Limited tickets remain. And the Australian women's soccer team will face off against South American powerhouse Colombia in Geelong later this year. That's the latest Vision National News. I'm Tracy Weir.
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5: Morning, everybody. Into the Wednesday, middle of the week run, and this movement of traffic out of Geelong looking pretty good. Normal stuff on the Princes. If you're travelling towards Laverton, Altona Meadows, it does slow up at the on-ramps, and that movement of traffic through to the Westgate Freeway. Freeway itself looking great. No issues to the Port of Melbourne. A little bit busier on the Metro Ring Road this morning as well as it builds. No major overnight issues or problems through Geelong itself or coming through the greater region. Barwon Heads to Ocean Grove, Wallington, the Bellarine Highway, all clear running. And same from Curlewis, Drysdale, inbound direction. North Geelong, a little bit more traffic building early for us as well. It's Jade's latest traffic. More for you soon on 96.3.
6: And now across Geelong, Werribee and the Surf Coast, it's the 96.3 four-day forecast.
7: Around our region today, we are heading for a partly cloudy top of 15 degrees. Thursday warms right up, sunshine and 23. Friday's looking even better, mostly sunny and a top of 26 degrees. Then on Saturday, things cool back down to 21 with a shower or two headed our way.
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7: Around our region today, we are heading for a partly cloudy top of 15 degrees. Thursday warms right up, sunshine and 23. Friday's looking even better, mostly sunny and a top of 26 degrees. Then on Saturday, things cool back down to 21 with a shower or two headed our way.
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Hi, how are you? This is The Breakfast Show on your 96.3 with Priscilla. And I got a feeling that today is going to be a good day. We've got a couple more hours left to go. And whatever you were doing,

you love. But can I tell you this? This show, it comes alive when you are part of it. So stay close and connected. And if you've got something to say, if you've seen something out on the road, please let me know about it. 5241 3679. That number again is 5241 3679. Oh, I am excited. Here's Anike with Move on your 96.3.

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That's why we sound just a little different to the others. Welcome to 96.3.

0: This is The Breakfast Show with Priscilla. You know, those mornings when you don't even know what to pray, I've been there many, many times. Your heart is full and your head is busy, and then a song comes on and somehow it says exactly what you needed. Well, that's why for Mental Health Week, we are celebrating the top 100 songs of hope here on Your 96.3. I want to know your song, the one that's carried you through, that's lifted your heart or reminded you that God is here and that you're going to be okay. And you know what else I'd love? The story.
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1: Imagine if we could actually see what people were carrying, their grief, their fears, their disappointment. I wonder how differently we'd treat each other. In Galatians chapter 6, verse 2, it says, "Carry each other's burdens, and in this way you will fulfill the law of Christ." This is Pockets of Peace with Priscilla. Paul is writing to churches in Galatia where the gospel of grace was being challenged by legalism. And by the time we reach chapter 6, he gets incredibly practical about what a grace-filled community should actually look like. And the word Paul uses for burdens speaks of something heavy, a weight that can overwhelm someone. And his instruction isn't to stand at a distance and say, "I hope things get better." It's carry, get close enough to help bear some of the weight. And the context matters because just one verse earlier, Paul talks about restoring someone who has stumbled gently while watching ourselves with humility. There's no superiority here. No, I've got my life together, let me fix yours. No, none of that at all. It's one person who needs grace coming alongside another person who needs grace. Paul says when we live like this, we fulfill the law of Christ. That takes us directly to Jesus and his command to love one another as he has loved us. Sometimes carrying a burden means praying. Sometimes it's listening without trying to fix everything. Sometimes it's practical help. And sometimes it's recognizing that what someone else is carrying needs professional support and helping them reach it. So maybe today you're the one underneath the weight. Please don't confuse carrying something alone with being strong. There will be days when you will help carry someone else and days when you need to let somebody carry you. Because the love of Jesus was never meant to be admired from a distance. It was meant to get underneath the weight and help somebody stand again.

0: welcome back to The Breakfast Show on Your 96.3. And I know that Christmas still feels a little way off, but today you can start putting a whole lot of joy into a shoebox. Yes, Operation Christmas Child is back and they are great friends of 96.3. And from 9 o'clock today, you can come into the studios here at 147 Marshalltown Road in Grovedale and pick up your box or boxes if you're thinking, Priscilla, one is definitely not enough. Then comes a fun part of filling it with beautiful gifts, toys and school supplies, personal care items and special things chosen for a child who will receive it. And what I love is that it's so much more than just being a box of goodies. It's an opportunity to show a child somewhere in the world that they're seen, they're loved, and especially that Jesus loves them. So 9 o'clock this morning, come and grab your Operation Christmas Child box from us here and let's fill lots and lots and lots of them together.
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3: In stories making news, a seventh person has been arrested in connection to a suspected terror plot targeting the RAF Fairford Air Base in the UK. The 22-year-old British national was arrested in London on Tuesday. Australia's peak body for doctors is warning our mental health system is leaving the most vulnerable patients behind. 98% of surveyed doctors told the Australian Medical Association care for severe and enduring mental illness is poorly handled. Paramount has officially completed its $100 billion takeover of Warner Brothers Discovery, marking one of the biggest mergers in media history. The combined company will be called Skydance, named after the production company founded by CEO David Ellison. And in AFL trade, Fremantle winger Nathan O'Driscoll has joined Richmond. Hawthorn has lodged free agency paperwork for Ben King's move from the Gold Coast as a restricted free agent. The Suns have 3 days to match the offer and force a trade or take a compensation pick. That's the news and sport headlines. More details soon.
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4: Morning, everybody. The run-through of the Princes looks pretty good after Williams Landing, Laverton, heavier Westgate Freeway, start to build around the bridge in the Metro Ring Road. So it's all the standard stuff happening at the moment. No running lanes blocked, breakdowns or accidents. Good news. Clifton Springs in towards the heart of Geelong. Use Port Arlington Road. A little bit slower up through the roadwork zone prior to Wilson's inbound, but that's about it. It's not a bad movement of traffic. You could use the Bellarine Highway if you wanted to as well, which looks fairly clear. Good run through Armstrong Creek and Charlie Mond at Bowen Heads Road with the ongoing works. It's Jay, it's the latest Geelong traffic. More for you soon on 96.3.
5: And now across Geelong, Werribee and the Surf Coast, it's the 96.3 four-day forecast.
6: Around our region today, we are heading for a partly cloudy top of 15 degrees. Thursday warms right up, sunshine and 23. Friday's looking even better, mostly sunny and a top of 26 degrees. Then on Saturday, things cool back down to 21 with a shower or two headed our way. Good.

0: This is a breakfast show on Your 96.3 with Priscilla, and I do have to admit, I love dancing. I'm not good at it, but this particular story that I'm about to talk to you about is dancing on a whole nother level. There is a Nigerian dancer by the name of Benjamin Daniel, also known as Ben Dancer, and he's just attempted a Guinness World Record for dancing for more than 7 days. Yeah, he finally stopped after an incredible 176 hours, 52 minutes and 59 seconds. And for perspective, the current record until Benjamin Daniel started dancing was 127 hours. Well, Ben passed that. He passed the 7 day mark and apparently thought, well, I'm already here. Might as well keep on going. But there was a much bigger purpose behind why Ben wanted to achieve this record, because he wanted to put African dance on the world stage, moving through styles that included Afrobeats, Fuji, and jazz. And Guinness World Records is now reviewing all of the evidence before making it official. Meanwhile, like I said, I love dancing. Maybe two songs back to back, that will kind of knock me out. But 176 hours, Ben Dancer, my knees absolutely salute you.
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Mercy Me with Wake Up Sleeper right here on your 96.3. Now, isn't there just such an incredible power of being part of a community? 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And this Mental Health Week, 96.3 is focusing on the power of prayer. If you've got something weighing on your heart, you can share your prayer request with us and you can remain anonymous, or you can become a 96.3 prayer partner and commit to praying for someone in our community. 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

morning. The 8 o'clock news headlines, traffic and weather are just around the corner. But first, here's Hillsong United with Say the Word. And I love the reminder of this song that God's love isn't something we have to earn or somehow prove ourselves worthy of. He's already reaching out to us and we can trust him. 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
1: In this bulletin, faith communities pause to remember the October 7 attacks and concerns over a lack of beds in aged care. With more, I'm Tracy Weir. The Jewish community is remembering the three-year anniversary of the Hamas attack from Gaza into southern Israel. On October 7 of 2023, Hamas launched a land, sea and air assault, killing around 1,200 people and taking around 250 hostages. Michelle Goldman from the Jewish Board of Deputies says it was the deadliest day in Israel's history.
2: We recall the depravity of events that took place on October 7, which horrified Australians from all backgrounds, but especially left a deep scar on Jewish Australians who lost family and friends.
1: Pro-Palestine rallies are being condemned by both sides of politics. The aged care sector is warning more than 3,000 aged care beds have been shelved due to a federal funding issue. Ageing Australia warns the latest funding increase from the federal government fell short of inflation and wage rises. Victoria, Western Australia and New South Wales expected to be the hardest hit. Dozens of Coles and Woolies supermarkets will be forcibly acquired by the government under a proposal to reduce prices. The Green Institute wants the federal government to set up its own supermarket chain selling discounted essentials like milk, bread and eggs. Executive Director Max Chandler-Mathis says prices have surged under a duopoly.
3: Ask a farmer. Coles and Woolworths are abusing their market power. Ask a single mum right now who is skipping meals so their kids can eat whether or not Coles and Woolworths are abusing their market power.
1: Food, fuel and electricity price increases are placing increasing pressure on household budgets. New research has highlighted the long-lasting economic effect of natural disasters on small business. A report by QBE Insurance has found affected communities have 3% fewer businesses than expected in the year after a disaster. The insurer says this more than doubled, close to 10%, after 2 years. Christian commentator David Robertson has been lamenting the increasing ideological bias in the news media. He believes the majority no longer have a biblical worldview, so they divide the world into good and bad without the hope of Christ. He told Vision Radio that's why it's important to double-check the facts and the context of concerning news stories.
4: My advice always is read the culture through the scriptures. Don't read the scriptures through the culture. The sad thing that's occurred in today's society, and it's a really sad thing, that previously reliable news sources have become more and more unreliable. But we have to go for the truth. That's the Christian aspect. We have to go for the truth. And our faith isn't in politics. Our faith isn't in journalists.
1: Mr. Robertson also pointed out that fear sells better than hope. It's been revealed the Pentagon ordered undercover agents to breach Australian Defence Force bases. News Corp reports the covert missions were ordered to test security provisions for shared intelligence. The agents were able to access Royal Australian Navy bases using covert tactics. Turning to sport, and the final at the China Open has ended abruptly with tennis star Alex de Minaur retiring at the start of the second set. Craig Gabriel has more.
5: De Minaur was putting up a solid challenge against Novak Djokovic despite a lightish taping around his upper left leg. But when Djokovic won the first set 7-3 in a tie.

0: break, Dimonor left the court and was gone for an extended period. On returning, his leg was taped more heavily, and there was a look of concern on his face and that of his team. Dimonor held serve in the first game of the second set, but wasn't moving smoothly, and at that point he retired from the final.
1: Craig Gabriel. That's the latest Vision National News. I'm Tracy Weir.
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3: Morning, everybody. Looking fairly good as we make our way through Wednesday, middle of the week run. No major issues this morning for that flow of traffic if you're making your way through on the Princes, the inbound direction. A little bit slow just up through the usual spots, so trying to make your way through. Not so much Avalon, but up in towards the Lavett and Williams Landing stretch. It's built over the last 15. Westgate Freeway still looking good. Busy on the other side of it to the Port of Melbourne. If you're running through from Warren Ponds, we're travelling well in towards the heart of Geelong so far this morning. A little bit heavier Settlement Road, that run into South Geelong coming across the bridge. That's under speed now. And just watch out for some road work as well, southbound on the Geelong Ring Road. If you're coming through past the Bacchus Marsh interchange just after that point. It's Jay, it's the latest traffic. More for you soon on 96.3.
4: And now across Geelong, Werribee and the Surf Coast, it's the 96.3 four-day forecast.
5: Around our region today, we are heading for a partly cloudy top of 15 degrees. Thursday warms right up, sunshine and 23. Friday's looking even better, mostly sunny and a top of 26 degrees. Then on Saturday, things cool back down to 21 with a shower or two headed our way.
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5: Around our region today, we are heading for a partly cloudy top of 15 degrees. Thursday warms right up, sunshine and 23. Friday's looking even better, mostly sunny and a top of 26 degrees. Then on Saturday, things cool back down to 21 with a shower or two headed our way.
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How are you? This is The Breakfast Show on your 96.3 with Priscilla. It is Wednesday morning. Somehow, we've already made it to the middle of the week. That happened way too fast for my liking. And I'm so glad that you're tuning into the station that we love and trust. I tell you what, we have got 100% Christian music coming your way because that's what we do here. We're the only station in the region where you will hear 100% Christian music 24/7. We've been talking about mental health because it is Mental Health Weekend. The conversations, the songs, just the things happening on the station have been so good. I'm going to tell you all about it, how you can equip yourself and different resources that your 96.3 has for you. And Hi Besties is coming up very soon as well. And I tell you what, today's is a great encouragement. Hi Bestie is a time where I get to hang out with all of my friends, all the kids that are on their way to school, read a bit of Bible and get a bit of encouragement before we head into our school day. Well, let's kick off this hour with a great song. 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
2: It's Priscilla on 96.3 and it's time for Hi Besties. A few moments I get to spend with all of my friends that are on their way to school. We read a bit of Bible and then we get a bit of encouragement before we head out into our school day. Well, Bestie, can you imagine if everybody walked around carrying a backpack that showed us all things they were worried or sad about? I think we'd probably be a lot kinder to each other. What do you reckon? Yeah, me too. In your Bible, in Galatians chapter 6, verse 2, it says, carry each other's burdens. Now, that doesn't mean you have to physically pick up someone's school bag today. No, not at all. It means when someone is having a hard time, don't let them feel like they're doing it all on their own. You could listen to them, pray with them, encourage them, or tell a trusted grown-up if they need some extra help. That's exactly how Jesus wants us to love people. Not just saying we care, but by showing us. So here's your bestie challenge. Look out for someone today who might need a little extra kindness. Because bestie, you might not be able to fix what someone is carrying, but you can help let them know that they don't have to carry it all by themselves. Have the best day and remember that God loves you and so do I. Talk to you soon.

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1: This is a breakfast show with Priscilla and it's time for a local story. Can you imagine walking into school in 1926? Like there's no iPads, there's no interactive whiteboards, definitely no class group chat reminding mum or dad that you need a costume tomorrow morning. Well, that's how far back the story of Manifold Heights Primary School goes. And this year, they're celebrating an incredible 100 years. That's pretty cool. The school officially opened its doors on January the 1st, 1926, when Manifold Heights was transforming from vineyards into a growing Geelong suburb. And since then, generations of local kids have walked through those very doors. And I love looking at all of the photos that they've published, particularly the 1929 school picture. Everybody is sitting so beautifully for the camera. Not one kid is pulling a face in the back row, although I'm sure there was one just waiting for their opportunity. And to celebrate the century, the school is holding a big celebration on October 9th with an official ceremony, school tours, afternoon tea, and an evening of entertainment and food trucks. One school, 100 years, and generations of Geelong stories. Happy 100th birthday, Manifold Heights Primary. I must say, looking pretty good for 100 as well.

0: just different, it's deeper. 96.3, the heart of Geelong, Werribee and the Surf Coast.
1: Hey, it's Priscilla, and if you had to ask me for one of my songs of hope, I would have to say Another in the Fire by Hillsong United would absolutely be up there. It takes me straight to the book of Daniel, chapter 3, where Shadrach, Meshach and Abednego, they were thrown into the furnace. But when the king looks in, there's another in the fire with them. And I have needed that reminder so many times along my life's journey, because in the tough moments, it's so easy for me, I don't know if I'm the only one, to kind of shrink back and think, you know what, God, there's wars and there's sicknesses, there's so much pain in the world. Is what I'm dealing with even worth bothering you about? Then I hear that song and I see the picture of them in the furnace in my mind and remember, there is no situation too small. There's no situation that's too messy or too much for my God. And I might have to walk through the fire, but I don't walk through it alone. Amen. God is my covering and he is your covering as well, my friend. He's our protector. And if it matters to you, if it matters to me, it matters to him as well. That's one of my songs of hope. But more to the point, what's yours? If you go to 96.3.com.au, you can have a look at the top 100 songs of hope for 96.3. And it's all because this week is Mental Health Week. And so we're putting just so much light on this space because it matters to us as a station. You can pick a song from there and you can even record right there at the bottom of the page at 96.3.com.au the story behind why this song is your song of hope. And that part there, I can't wait to hear. So get amongst it. Let me know what is your song of hope by heading over to 96.3.com.au.

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2: In stories making news, the aged care sector is warning more than 3,000 aged care beds have been shelved due to a federal funding issue. Victoria, Western Australia and New South Wales expected to be the hardest hit. Members of Australia's Jewish community will pause today to mark 3 years since the October 7 terror attacks. Commemorations will be held across the country to honour the 1,200 people killed in the Hamas assault on Israel. The tax office boss has called a snap meeting with small business groups over the decision to ban credit card tax payments. And the number of Australians making complaints about phone and internet issues fell last financial year. The Telecommunications Industry Ombudsman received around 54,000 complaints in the 2025-26 financial year. Turning to sport, and LIV Golf has secured a possible $300 million funding lifeline from a private equity firm to extend the breakaway tour through 2027. That's the news and sport headlines. More details soon.
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3: Pretty good Wednesday morning run, right at the full peak commute if you're running through towards Melbourne. Looks like Williams Landing, Laverton and the on-ramps starting to improve, hopefully pretty quickly, that run in towards the Westgate Freeway. A little heavy around the bridge and through to the Port of Melbourne. Expect those delays. A few roadworks this morning if you're travelling southbound on the Geelong Ring Road. Just watch out if you're coming after Bacchus Marsh Road. The interchange southbound, slight delays, doesn't last for too long. And then that run to Lovely Banks and Anarchy Road. Much better. Keep an eye for that. A little bit heavier in both directions as well, just if you're making your way through on the Ballarat Road section of the Midland Highway. That looks a little heavier, but doesn't last too long again once you do get through, and certainly down through closer towards Thompson's Road. Much better. It's Jay. It's the latest traffic. More for you soon on Geelong's 96.3.
4: And now across Geelong, Werribee and the Surf Coast, it's the 96.3 four-day forecast.
5: Around our region today, we are heading for a partly cloudy top of 15 degrees. Thursday warms right up, sunshine and 23. Friday's looking even better, mostly sunny and a top of 26 degrees. Then on Saturday, things cool back down to 21 with a shower or two headed our way. Good.

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1: This is The Breakfast Show with Priscilla, and as we mark Mental Health Week, it is so important and such a great opportunity to have open and honest conversations about well-being, self-esteem, connection, and the challenges many people face every day. You see, the reality is that mental health affects all of us, and by talking about it openly, like we've been doing all week, we can help reduce stigma, build understanding, and support healthier communities. And I am pumped because we are joined by Sharon Witt, who's an educator, an author, and speaker with more than 30 years of experience. She's passionate about helping people help people. And as part of Mental Health Week, this conversation that we're going to explore is going to be about well-being, body image, self-worth, and the ways that societal pressures can affect both men and women throughout their lives.
2: So good to be with you again.
1: Oh, I love it. Now, Sharon, we are still getting to know each other. It's The Breakfast Show. What is your go-to breakfast item?
2: Yogurt with a bit of vanilla protein powder, and I have berries. So any sort of berries, raspberries, blueberries, they are the best, and I have almonds in it as well. Oh. And that is brilliant brain food for not just young people but for adults as well. It kind of kickstarts my brain a bit.
1: That's awesome. Now, Sharon, I appreciate that you're choosing to spend Mental Health Week with us. I thought it would be great today if we can go into the area of body image, kind of looking at it, because we always, you know, we talk a lot about as kids, they're growing up, their body image, but I wanted to just bring it to women and men this morning, especially focusing on men and looking at how strength, success, you know, even masculinity, how does that shape the way men experience and talk about body image?
2: I'm so glad you brought up men, because often when we think of body image, we think of women. Yeah. We always think of women, and we don't often think that this also affects our young men as well.
1: Absolutely.
2: And for men in our society, you know, the expectations around strength and success and masculinity shape the way they experience and talk about body image. So for them, the pressure to look strong can be just as powerful as the pressure to be thin. So, you know, there's a lot of pressure with social media. I mean, when I look at social media, it's not just women coming up and looking at their body image and, you know, these fitness apps and all those sorts of things. Men are just as influenced by this. And, you know, the pressure to look strong and appear muscular and athletic can really create some anxiety where their body doesn't actually match that ideal. And that can be difficult. And one thing I've noticed, because I do a lot of puberty talks in schools, and one of the things I notice a lot with our young men is that for them too, their bodies often aren't changing until, you know, year 9, year 10. So we know that girls go through puberty a lot sooner. And some of the guys, you know, I talk to them about the fact that their bodies might take quite a while to change, and that can really influence how they're feeling, because some of the other guys are going through puberty earlier. They're getting very strong and muscly, and some of the guys are still, you know, got these young boys' bodies. Mm-hmm. So I think it's really important that we understand that guys also experience, you know, issues around being vulnerable with their body image. There's a lot of influences, fitness culture and social media that creates a very narrow idea about what a successful man could look like. So I think we need to broaden the definition of masculinity, and it's not just about physical, but, you know, being emotionally aware, showing kindness, being a good friend or a good parent. They are all great forms of strength. It's not just about their body.
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5: This is The Breakfast Show with Priscilla, and we've been talking with educator, author and speaker Sharon Witt. You know, it's Mental Health Week and we're making space for honest conversations about our well-being, our self-worth and some of the pressures that you and I carry. There is plenty more to unpack, so let's head straight back in. Sharon, it doesn't take very long when you're sitting at a table with a couple of your girlfriends or your sisters for the topic of weight to come up, and with all these different injections and plans, things happening. It's one of those topics that I thought today, let's have a listen as to what your take is on that side of the world for women when it comes to what society's saying, what's been happening in the news. Women and body image, help us look at that in a different light.
6: Yeah, look, I think that is really, really difficult. And look, I work with young people every day, and I find that even just looking at the 10 girls that I'm working with, like, they are so, many of them are so just struggling with, you know, having the perfect body and, you know, and worrying about what they're eating and exercising and all those things. And it goes right through. Like, I'm in my 50s now, and I know that when I catch up with particularly a couple of women that I catch up with regularly, they're actually neighbours of mine, and they're actually into, like, all the injections at the moment and where they're using peptides and this and that and all the different things. And I'm like, oh, my gosh, I don't even have time to kind of work out, you know, what I'm eating during the day, let alone, like, what I'm going to inject into my body. Like, it's just crazy. So I think that the biggest problem for women across the board is appearance can so easily be linked to our worth. And our worth is so much more than how we look and what body shape we have. And so to be able to stand against a lot of those toxic messages that tell us our body is our currency is really, really difficult. And it doesn't get easier as you get older, I can tell you. But we need to really lean into what are the things that actually give me worth. It's, am I a good person? Do I do things that bring me joy? Am I a good friend to others? And do I look after myself as far as, do I eat well and do I try and get some exercise in regularly? But it's not about how we look. It's actually about who we are on the inside. And that can be very difficult to fight against everything else where society tells us, you know, this is where our worth is. And we need to understand that our worth is so much more than what our body does. I mean, and I also think that we need to be looking at our body for what it can do. Like, my body has, you know, I've gone through some really big surgeries and my body has recovered so well. And I'm so proud of what my body can do. And I think that that's the focus needs to be on what our body actually does and how it keeps us alive and how it restores itself when we get sick, rather than what it actually looks like.
5: I so love this. Now, this is a huge topic. And Sharon will be back to wrap up our conversation on body image right after this. 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

0: to The Breakfast Show with Priscilla. We have been having such important conversations with educator, author and speaker Sharon Witt this morning. And for this final part, we're talking about something that so many of us wrestle with, and that is our relationship with our bodies. With so many messages telling us how we should look, what does a genuinely healthy relationship with our body actually look like? Let's head back into the conversation with Sharon Witt.
1: How we cultivate a healthy relationship with our bodies can be really tricky, especially when the world places so much emphasis on appearance. So I think, first of all, becoming conscious of what we're consuming. So I think that's as far as not food, but actually on social media. Yeah. What do we allow into our brains? What do we allow to influence us? Do we curate our social media feeds and unfollow accounts that consistently make us feel inadequate? And then maybe following content that promotes diversity, creativity and genuine well-being. And I think, secondly, watching the language we use around our bodies at our home. One of my favourite quotes is, "Our kids can't be what they can't see." So, wow. as women, I think we have a big responsibility to be mindful of how we talk about our bodies around our kids. If we're constantly saying, "Oh my gosh, I look fat in this," or "Oh, I need to lose weight," yeah. Our kids are going to get that message that, "Okay, do I need to be concerned about my body and how I look?" So I think it's really important as parents that we talk about our body in a positive way, and stop making appearance the first thing that we notice. So when we talk to our young people, ask them about their interests and their friendships and their achievements and their experience, and not just focusing on how they look. And we also want to focus on respect rather than perfection. We don't need to convince anyone else to love every part of their experience, but the much healthier message for us is your body deserves respect, care and kindness, and your worth is never determined by how you look. So I guess the biggest shift we need to make is moving from asking how do I look to asking how am I living, who am I becoming, and how am I treating myself and others. Our appearance is something we have, and it shouldn't be the measure of who we are. So I think we need to move away from that and just focus on, are we a good person? You know, how are we contributing to this world, rather than how do I look all the time? Because society does enough of that comparison for us. You know, we need to kind of go against that, which is really difficult to do. I admit that.
0: Sharon, you are, that's a mic drop moment right there. And just hearing you talk about how awesome our bodies are, I'm over here on this mic giving myself a big hug because I'm like, yay, body, you've kept me alive all of these years and I've kept you busy. We have loved having you on the show and look forward to talking to you again.
1: Oh, I look forward to it, Priscilla. Thank you so much for having me.
0: Thanks, Sharon.

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1: In this bulletin, vigils held nationwide as the Jewish community stands together and the AFL trade period continues. With more, I'm Tracy Weir. Events are being held today to remember those killed in the 2023 Hamas attack on southern Israel. On October 7, 3 years ago, Hamas launched a land, sea and air assault, killing around 1,200 people and taking around 250 hostages. New South Wales Jewish Board of Deputies CEO Michelle Goldman says it was an extreme example of where hate leads when it isn't addressed.
2: We are dealing with our own issues in relation to social cohesion in Australia. This is a time for Australians to stand together.
1: Some locations are not being made known to the public for safety reasons. The Commissioner of Taxation has convened an emergency meeting with small business leaders. The talks come amid anger over the ATO's decision to ban credit card tax payments from December. The tax office is facing calls to reverse the changes. Businesses and universities are concerned the Coalition's plan to slash migration numbers to a historic low will be bad for the economy. The opposition plans to cut temporary visas by 650,000 over 4 years, restricting post-study work rights and reducing international student entries. Angus Taylor has told Channel 9 the cut will benefit the economy and help relieve housing supply issues.
3: I talk to business groups all the time, and right now what we are seeing is a guest worker economy. We've got to 3 million people on temporary visas. So we've got to get breathing space, access to the people we need, the skills we need. We've got to ensure Australian values are at the heart of our immigration policy, but we do have to cut the numbers.
1: The opposition says a migration overhaul would not hurt the budget, claiming the policy is designed to increase the tax take. The Queensland government is expanding a program allowing former police officers over the age of 60 to plug the gap in staff shortages. The program allows officers to work in particular roles and comes just 1 week after special constables were told their shifts would be slashed due to budget restrictions. A Christian mother is introducing baseball to Israeli children aged from 5 to 18. Callie Mitchell leads the Jerusalem Lions. She grew up in the US where her father was a top-tier coach before marrying a Jewish man and moving to Israel. Despite her faith, Callie has been welcomed into the Jewish community. She felt the Lord call her to take up the job so that the Jewish people could see that her faith in Yeshua shapes her character. She says that despite the hard work, it has been an amazing blessing for her. Ghana is a predominantly Christian country where preaching on buses has been widespread, but a new law means the practice is being banned for the safety and comfort of passengers. Anyone caught preaching on public transport faces up to 8 months in prison or an $80 fine or both. In sport, Zach Merritt has spent his first day at Hawthorn following his trade from Essendon.
4: Really keen to get stuck in, meet all the boys, get to know them as quickly as I can, and hopefully can be a strong leader for those boys, and just adds what they've grown on the last sort of 3 or 4 years under Sam. Just sort of excited to come and play my role within that.
1: Meantime, Richmond have signed Fremantle winger Nathan O'Driscoll, trading pick 61 to the Dockers. And the CEO of the NRL's incoming Perth Bears has reportedly been given 3 months to save his job. There are reports Anthony Disegli has been given the ultimatum after losing the support of club power brokers. And all-rounder Cameron Green has been ruled out of the first cricket test against South Africa in Durban after an abdominal strain sustained during the third ODI. That's the latest Vision National News. I'm Tracy Weir.
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6: For weather around Geelong, it's a max of 13 degrees. Overnight lows of only 6 before a top of 18, partly cloudy for your Thursday. Friday max of 22 and a sunny day on Saturday, top of 20 degrees.
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6: Passing 9 o'clock, good morning, it's Ewan here on 96.3. We're halfway through week one of term four. And, well, just like the entire year, I dare say, I'm sure it will fly by. Getting back into the swing of things, here to help is Carly Ann Taylor and Heavenly Father.

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4: I like to cook for guests, but I hate it when they arrive and I'm still in the kitchen, because being a guy, I'm not very good at multitasking. 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If you're putting Jesus first, then everything else will fall into place.
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0: 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Jamie McDonald was recently talking about her song called Roots.
1: Even throughout just like the times where he showed up for me when it looked like all odds were against me, like recalling all the times that he showed up, it's like that intimacy with him is what keeps me firmly planted when more stuff happens, when more storms come in. It's like, well, he was there then.
0: His song, her song, Roots, I should say. 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

0: Planet Boom, Hold On To You this morning as we continue 100% Christian music. Tasha Layton on the way. The track Never, playing after one of the more recent releases from the artist Seth Slater. So it's Christian music, 100% of it, playing just after this.
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8: How important's your stuff to you? I once saw two photos that brought it right home to me. In the first photo, all the possessions of a typical family in the West were piled up on their front lawn, and it was a huge pile. In the second photo, all the possessions of a typical family in the Third World were spread out, and they didn't even cover a single blanket. Are you trying to find satisfaction, meaning, and purpose in the things you can buy? Or are you looking for fulfillment in a relationship with the God who created all things? Jesus said, I am the bread of life. He that comes to me will never hunger, and he who believes in me will never thirst. Don't trust in your stuff. It will all eventually break down and disappear. Follow Jesus. Put him and his kingdom first. It's only then that you'll find lasting satisfaction for your heart and soul.
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1: And we give you some breaking news. ASIO and the Australian Federal Police are investigating the alleged hijacker of the Fly Dubai flight and his ties to Victoria.
0: Yep, one of the many headlines you might have recently come across, but the latest in the local news you need to be on top of in minutes. 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
1: It's always been there for me. 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

0: The Young Escape, Turning My Heart. And just before that was Forrest Frank, who was recently on a podcast talking about the importance of a healthy and strong Christian relationship.
1: What helped you with your faith when you graduated college the most? Was it, you know, the local church? Was it prayer? Was there like a father figure that came into your life? Maybe your own family?
2: Kind of all of the above, honestly. Yeah. I would say all of the above. But where my head goes naturally is like marriage.
1: Yeah.
2: Marriage is the ultimate. Like, oh, I thought I was good. And then I got married and was like, oh, I have so much work to do.
0: 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Isn't

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2: 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And Transitions lenses change with the light so you can take one pair everywhere, morning to night. 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
5: One of the happiest days of my life was when my wife told me that she was pregnant with our first child. I'd just come home from work and she had put a pair of baby booties on our bed. As usual, I didn't get it. I saw them and I asked her who she was buying baby presents for. When she said it was for us, I jumped for joy so high that I almost smashed a hole in the ceiling with my fist. And I'm only a short guy. The Bible tells us, be truly glad. There's wonderful joy ahead. And the original word here literally means jump for joy. Jesus said that he came so that we might have life to the full. That means that if Jesus is your saviour, then however good it may be now, it's only going to get better. Excuse me, I just gotta stand up. I have to jump for joy.
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0: Justin Michael, Here Comes the Day on 96.3. A bit of a wake-up call for you by Mercy Me, their latest song, Wake Up Sleeper.
1: And believe it or not, there are seasons, there are days in my life where the enemy tries to convince me that I'm not worthy to do this, that my time is up, that, you know, that I'm getting up there in age, whatever the case is. And sometimes I buy into it, and it brings on some pretty rough days. And so the same way that I would drive home when I was in college late at night and I couldn't stay awake, so I'd stick my head out the window to feel the cold air in my face to wake me up, that's what this song is for me right now. It's a reminder that God is not done with me yet. God's not done with you yet. No matter where you come from or what you're going through, there will never be another you in the history of mankind or me. And so take advantage of it. Wake up. 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
12: The other day I went to this restaurant and I was just amazed to find that they'd remembered my name. And that was really impressive because I'd only ever been there once. They say that remembering names and people is one of the keys to success. And the same is true of Jesus. We have to be clear about who he is. Some people look at Jesus as their example of how to live. Other people consider Jesus to be their saviour. Which is it? Who is Jesus? If Jesus isn't first our saviour, but first of all our example, then everything about his life condemns us as miserable failures. But if Jesus is first of all our saviour, then we have hope. He came into the world to save sinners like you and me. And when Jesus is your saviour, then he can be your example too.
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1: In this bulletin, the Coalition is standing behind its migration policy and calls for more aged care funding. With more, I'm Naomi Millam. The opposition is seeking to smooth over concerns from the business community regarding immigration policy. The Coalition